0: 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Well, that's it for today. Next week, we'll make a moon rocket. This is Dr. Rex Trixie saying, do not attempt these projects at home.
1: Just think of it. Radio's the one project you can do at home. Make your own pictures, right? Right, Bix? Well, we missed you last week. We had an interesting show with an interview. He didn't want to come along. But here you are now. And by the way, you've found some interesting tunes. So this is George. We're here on WRFZLP Rochester 106.3 on your FM radio dial. 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Hear us anywhere you might be in the world. You could be in the North Pole, South Pole. You could be stuck somewhere in the hinterlands of the Mongolian steppes and still get us. Of course, you have to have a satellite access, but I think, what's his name, Musk can provide that for you. And this is Remembering the Future. My name is George. I'm here with my good buddy Bix, and we have, well, a wonderful show. So let's dither no longer.

0: Yeah, three bands I would have driven at least 80 miles to see if they ever came around here. But of course, I'm sure that the first one was around here, but I wasn't. The band that we just heard was called Angel City, sometimes known as the Angels and the Angels from Angel City. And that's because other people, other bands, especially in the US, these guys are from Sydney, Australia. excuse me. came to the States and found out that there was a girl band called the Angels, and there was another band called Angel City, and they had to do all this stepping and fetch it in order to tour. But a great club and pub band as ever there was one. So take a long line from their 1980 Face to Face LP. Now that's the 80 edition here in the States. It actually came out in 1978 in Australia, where it shot to the top of the charts, whatever that means. Big club pub band, rock and rollers through and through. The interesting thing is they've been compared to AC/DC, whereas AC/DC were real working class rockers. These guys were into post-apocalyptic lyrics, writing really tight songs like this one. And then a lot of their lyrics were socially conscious. So that's just a small, what do you call it? Like a division between them and other rock and roll bands. I don't think they ever had the big arena rock period, but they've lasted ages. I'm not sure that they're still rocking and rolling, though, as a band. Before that, from the Netherlands, a band called Q65, and We're Gonna Make It. And it's from a 1971 EP called Q65. And they started around 65 out of The Hague, Netherlands, a trio: Joop Roelfs, Frank Newens, and Willem Bieler. And theirs was very much lo-fi. They considered themselves garage rock and rollers. And you can hear it there again. Imagine seeing them on a small stage in some club or pub. It would have been great. And then before that, the king of rock and roll of one sort, and that's Jerry Lee Lewis, also known as The Killer, died in 2022. We heard It'll Be Me from a 1957 Sun Records 45. He started in 1949 playing in New Orleans clubs. There was nothing that this guy couldn't play that had a keyboard, piano, boogie-woogie. He was a wizard of country western, juke joint blues, and he is considered a pioneer of rockabilly, which really followed closely on his heels. And that's, I'm sure you know his history. He had this skyrocketing fame after a couple of recordings, and he was a true musician's musician when it came to playing the piano, including playing with his feet on stage. But he messed it up for himself by marrying his 15-year-old cousin. And he got to England, and England, I guess, was a bit more prudish, and they canceled all his dates. And so in the States, he went through a bit of an eclipse and then surfaced within 2 or 3 years and spent the rest of his life touring the world. God bless you, Jerry Lee Lewis. But if he had been around, let's say, in the late 2020s or the early 2010s, he would have been pilloried out of existence for his indiscretion.
1: Do not fiddle with your knobs or make adjustments to your analog listening device. No xenomorphic intercession here. We are entering a segment of the show we've all been waiting for, the freely chosen placeholder. where neocons, prayer patriots, Russian trolls and Chinese imperialists fear to tread. When in a place where brilliant music may not suffice, this is where the heart cries out for theater of the air. For an earful of delight, on with today's freely chosen placeholder.
2: Yes, that's not unusual.

This is Federalist Papers 2.0, number 22, Arrogance of Ignorance Hypothesis. There is a hypothesis that individual arrogant ignorance derives from an adherence to extreme overvalued belief in the face of challenging evidence. Adherence to extreme overvalued belief systems may contribute to the success of conspiracy theories, the fact denialism of political lying, and the acceptance of purposeful manufacture of misleading falsehoods. There is evidence that adult Americans and their children have fallen into the intellectual trap of being unable to think critically. These studies have made clear that Americans in particular read less, rely on bias confirmation, and impose what they think, feel, and believe on any issue. Their behaviors have little to do with the skill of critical thinking. They are, in short, adumbrations of the necessary work of critically examining published material in the marketplace of ideas. Like the painter laying down patterns of color representing a final composition, little can be drawn from the coarse superficiality of blocks of adumbrated information like a thumbnail or a header. Far from a complete picture, they appear unable to separate agnosticistic, conspiratorialist, and fact-denialist arguments with any detail. It is likely Americans living in a post-truth world suffer from a towering satisfaction of, and comfort from, arrogance in their ignorance. Unwilling to separate opinion from a set of demonstrable facts in debate, the arrogantly ignorant require daily reinforcement of targeted content from biased news sources, misleading political leadership, misinformed peer pressure groups, and the repetition of one-sided portrayal of folk devil events within society. Addressing the transactionalism so reliant on arrogant ignorance, which changes its positioning at lightning speed, is loudly reinforced through messaging. Don't bother with the details. We'll let you know when your attention is required. Yet, the likely cause of an extreme overvalued belief in the face of alternative information, it is paradoxically found that the majority of Americans have a favorable view of science, for example. They seek out science news and have a highly positive opinion of scientific investigators, though few Americans understand even mistily the rigorous workings of the investigative sciences. They also default to the mystifications of science opinionators and disintermediators. Whether the information disseminated is conveyed accurately initially, online disintermediating podcasters fill it with their own conspiracies, agnosticisms, and fact distortions with suppositions, conjectures, and speculations. For example, rejection of the solid factual information has permitted anti-vaccination adherents at the expense of their own children to ignore what is inconvenient to their beliefs. Yet there remains a well of positiveness about what science investigators offer society. The fact may serve as a wedge into the wall of arrogant ignorance. Finding what other ideas or topics having a rational basis can become wedges into defeating the delulu held by some of those willingly supporting Donald Trump. Another reason why Americans appear so easily confused when presented with new ideas or complicated technical issues is the absence of news sources reviewing in detail explanatory evidence. It is because most media is privately owned. Private ownership of media has an inbred conflict of interest. It is easier to announce a vast array of fake information in the form of corporate product propaganda of advertisers rather than be critical of ads and advertisers and lose revenue. Substitutions pumped out daily on the internet and what remains of traditional media has become dependent on two-minute reactionary reports and non-fact-based panels of talking heads. Such a flawed system generates the false impression that arguments with a presumption of fairness and equal time to all perspectives is claimed but is no longer necessary. Consequently, a vacuum is created. Into this vacuum of misinformation occur the horrors of state-sponsored genocide, paramilitary group extrajudicial brutality and murder, and individual mass murder sprees. When reported, severe breaches of societal morality are given the same attention as a celebrity in a car accident or Dow Jones falling 3 percentage points. Such a paucity of analyzed, synthesized reportage is also found in Facebook pages.
pages, X, Twitter, and Instagram accounts, and disintermediating podcasts. The volume of shared ignorance, believing that something must be true because it comports with a confirmation bias, appears as a short circuit of reasoning. It also comports with a transactional world of forced choice sufficient to sway public opinion. Is there a place where agnosticism originates as a transmission organ of many of today's folk devils and their problematic confronting society with moral panics? As mentioned, we might start with advertising. Political rhetoric and campaigning are another. The origins of the many more instances of dissembling word salads, whitewashed platitudes, and promises soon forgotten would also fall into this category. Presently, it is insufficient to point out that the sky is falling as Western civilization drifts into authoritarianism because of arrogant ignorance. It is up to us to ask the questions as to why the more insidious subtleties of the attack on the complexity of governance appears to be succeeding, but it is up to us to address what is to be done. The slow movement away from debate in the free marketplace of ideas into shutting down questioning through confrontational behavior and name-calling, insults, and the like we find today is transactionalism on display. The unfortunate circumstance we find ourselves today is that few question it. To be clear, much of the arrogant ignorance relies on the confluence of three societal psychological features stewing in ready minds that falls along the seismic lines of the following. 1. Inexperience of youth. Those who have only the most shallow understanding of their own history are committed to transactionalism. 2. The conservative elderly and their elites, believing themselves to be victims, thinking their space of predictability and peace is serenity, ought not be disturbed. 3. Malignant personalities manipulating the first two into believing that expertise, facts, and commitment to progress of ideas in human relationships can be dispensed with in favor of the cad-can-delulu. Being aware of these seismic fault lines will go a long way in preventing reduction of shared ignorance, undermining self-interested bias for arrogant predisposition that dilutes reason found in extreme overvalued beliefs. When generalized to a segment of society, what occurs in arrogant ignorance is the maximization of social disunity. Social disunity generates a search for a like-minded community. What occurs, however, is an excess of the reduction of credence about any information not offered on targeted online content. Added to this is a sphere of self-limited news providers who present a typical cast of characters of celebrities, sports figures, and stock market quotes that are neither explanatory or informative. Specific political candidates aligned with messaging, agreeing with counterfactual alternative narratives as explanatory information, is, just to reiterate what is already accepted as true.

0: freely chosen placeholder now returns you to the safety of your social media platforms and those neocons, prayer patriots, Russian trolls and Chinese imperialist data aggregating privacy thieves? We hope you've enjoyed this segment of the Theater of the Air. Confronting the unknown is a lot more than being out of bubblegum. The freely chosen placeholder reminds you that remembering the future is having the freedom to do so.
1: Well, I think if anyone listened to the speech last night by Mafia Don, you got a clear picture of what arrogant ignorance is like. Still pounding that pound of flesh, letting us know that it was the 2020 election that was stolen from him. And I just saw these Senate hearings where some guy is going to be the director of intelligence, refused to admit who won the election in 2020. That's not a good sign. It's not a hopeful sign. Let's see. As the speaker said, it's up to us.
2: Clockwork Orange is the EPA, and it's a type in back in the

city. It's and the real mover and shaker is this fellow Wayne Coyne, who's been with the band since the beginning. He's very much of a performance artist. He considers rock and roll to be a form of anarchy. And we heard a cover of a Madonna tune called Borderline from a 2009 disc called Covered - A Revolution in Sound, taking a spin off of Ray Charles's old updating of country western music in the 1960s. Let's see. They're very much alternative rock and roll. Has to be, as you heard, some psychedelia. He was with two other bands, noise bands predominantly, Star Death and White Dwarf. Let's see, who were clearly noise, but he likes to do these experiments. So one of them is to make 10 copies of the same song and then have them played in automobiles that are around in a circle in a parking lot to get this 4D sound. That's what he calls it. He likes the theatrics of George Clinton and Parliament Funkadelic. So he'll sometimes come down from the ceiling in a spaceship. And but he's this, what do you call it, multi-talented. He did a film called Christmas on Mars. And he's written a graphic novel called Yoshima Battles the Pink Robots. Plus, I think I counted 18 different films that he contributed soundtrack music to. Brilliant. Before that, another genius, I think, Beth Capper, and from her a disc called Complementary Mood Enhancer from 1997. And we heard Acid Pale Faced Moon. She's out of Los Angeles, been around since the early 90s. She considers herself a bedroom jam boxer, and she loves guitar experimentation, which you are hearing. And she considers her experimentation with the electric guitar transmogrification of rock and roll. Got to hand it to her. That's what I was picking up. So let's turn to something a little more subtle.

Yeah, wonderful. I think it's the last of the Shalaras we'll hear, but it's a cover of Ellen Greenwich tune from way back when. It was written for one of the girl groups. I can't remember whether it was the Ronettes or not, but it was meant to be this huge, almost bombastic tune that Phil Spector was going to produce for them, but it never really got done, and it ended up in the hands of Eric Burdon, and he had it on one of the three albums of this Anno Mirabile that he had of creative output in the early 70s. Anyways, we heard River Deep Mountain High from the Shalaras 2025 disc called 6 plus 3 equals 9. They're out of Berlin, Germany. Start around 2022. Angelo Corri and Mauro Pandolfini are the instrumentalists. Now they've got a third person. I saw a video the other day, or at least Bix, you showed me that video, and the third person is a drummer. And they, excuse me, Angela Corey plays saxophone as well as the vocalist, and she's quite a show person behind the mic. It's a very good show. It'd be great to see in a small venue were they to come here. And then Mario Pandolfini not only plays the guitar, but he also plays two bass drums with his heels while he's playing the guitar. And then the third person is a drummer, but he only plays the snare, but he's playing the bass as well. I think I mentioned this last week, but I was impressed with that. I mean, they could all hold it together. So they consider what they do a little bit of rockabilly, some garage, some straight ahead rock and roll, but 50s, 60s revivalists. And I think they're quite good. I'm impressed with them. Before that was Liz Phair from way back in 1998 from her White Chocolate Space Egg disc, all one word, by the way, and one of her better known tunes, Polyester Bride. She's out of Chicago, Illinois. She's been around since the early 90s. She was in a group called the Girly Sounds. But, she considers herself lo-fi. I'm not sure what she's doing these days. I didn't find much more recent stuff, and I wonder if she's gone mainstream, which, you know, good on her. And then very much of an indie rock and roller. And then started off with a very interesting artist, Cat Clyde, C-A-T, Cat Clyde, Clyde. And we heard from her 2026 disc called Mud, Blood, Bone, My Love. Wonderful thing. She's out of Canada, Perth County, Canada. Been around since 2013. Was doing the club pub scene, the folk scene as well. She considers herself more neo-folk. She takes a lot of her impetus, believe it or not, from Cab Calloway. And when she writes what she calls interpreting mental landscapes and about relationships. Whoa. So let's get to one tune here so that we can bring ourselves into the top of the hour.

0: My, my, how fast time has flown. Here we are at the top of the 9 o'clock hour. That was a band called The Veils from a 2016 disc called Total Depravity, and we heard Swimming with the Crocodiles. They've been around since early 2000 out of London, UK. They see themselves as alternative rock and roller and a bit indie in their DIY production. They do most of their own work. Just to let you know, you are listening to Remembering the Future, myself, George, here with Bix on WRFZ, LP Rochester. 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Doesn't matter what the size is. What's more important is the more that do it, the better it helps us. And or you can do it monthly or whatever. That's up to you. But so that's it. Let's move on to some new stuff. It's new to me when I find this stuff, and I know it's new to the listener in the main. I'm sure there's some far more experienced or knowledgeable folks out there. Wouldn't you say that, Bix? Yeah, you nod your head yes. Thank you. By the way, what'd you do last week when you weren't here? I mean, it seems like it becomes such a habit that you got to be here. If you're not here, you're doing withdrawals. Did you have any of that sensation? No. Well, what did you do? I mean, you want to write it on a piece of paper and show it to me? I'm not making fun of you, of course not.
1: Oh my, I don't think we're in Kansas anymore, Toto.
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2: 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He's afraid of his tail.
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0: Believe it or not, that's the third of three tunes we've played in the last 2 weeks from a band called Unknown Red. Shortened to Unk Red, UNK Red. We heard from a 2024 disc called Happy Place, and we heard the tune Fools, F-O-L-Z. What do I know about these guys? I couldn't find a lot. They're from Rome, Italy. They started as a rock and roll grunge band and did some punk and then got into post-metal and a little bit of this jazzy metal, I guess. They've also done soundtracks for the computer game called Worlds of Warcraft. But there is a band out there called Worlds of Warcraft, so don't get them mixed up. Before that was another interesting band out of the Amsterdam in the Netherlands called The Tapes, T-A-P-E-S, from 2020. And we heard in brackets, I Fall, and the title Head First from the disc titled Party. So they see themselves as post-punk rock and rollers and a little bit of, I guess you would call it performance. Is that what you would call it, Bix? Yeah. Art rock, maybe? Yeah, okay. All those hand gestures, I get confused. Anyway, and then started off with an interesting character by the name of... Where's his name here? Sam James Bartle, but goes by the stage name of Look Mum No Computer. And we heard Modern Gas from a 2019 EP called Human Procrastination. He started as a YouTube downloader out of Yaxley, Y-A-X-L-E-Y, UK. He was in a band called... Zebra, I'm not sure how to pronounce it, and Uncompressed, before going out on his own. He does a lot of in-bedroom homemade music sounds, and not ambient, but I'd say more of what we heard. Certainly alternative, kind of, sort of, maybe rock and roll, and a lot of electronic experimentation. I thought it was interesting, though, that he manufactures his own audio equipment that he sells. For example, you heard him mention, I'm going to use Cosmo here. Well, that's the name of his modular synthesizer that he invented and uses in his show. And he also has a thing called a Furby organ. I thought I had heard of Furbies before, but they are these must-haves like Tickle Me Elmo or something at one time, maybe 10 years ago. And he turned the different colors into some sort of a touch electronic producer. I mean, a lot more than I can explain. And he's very much of a DIY enthusiast. He will provide kits to people who want to build Cosmo or the Furby organ. Gotta say, I mean, stuff nowadays are so interesting and it's exciting.
1: Do not fiddle with your knobs or make adjustments to your analog listening device. No xenomorphic intercession here. We are entering a segment of the show we've all been waiting for, the freely chosen placeholder, where neocons, prayer patriots, Russian trolls and Chinese imperialists fear to tread. When in a place where brilliant music may not suffice, this is where the heart cries out for theater of the air. For an earful of delight, on with today's freely chosen placeholder.
2: Yes, that's not unusual.

0: Citizens experiencing ill ease look to a strong leader who will protect them from outsiders or take whatever action necessary to prevent change. In this way, political parties begin diverging from usual bipartisan polarities as a divide within one party develops into a more hardened oppositional stance driven by the loudest authoritarian voice. Generally, political movements of authoritarians are populist in nature. The political movement of authoritarianism regularly surfaces in American history every 50 to 100 years. So, how did we get here? Why has the propaganda of Ignaticism gone unchallenged? Is there a plan afoot to remedy the onslaught of the demands to dismantle our democratic institutions and our constitutional framework? Those three questions are most of acute interest today in a society slow to recognize that the Internet of Things has skewed the marketplace of ideas into argument for its sake and corporate consolidating distortions of the free market. But it is a self-fulfilling prophecy. The belief in an idea or bit of information is not to suggest but to dictate. When addressing the apparently irreducible problems of society today, it is much easier to forego the critical attitude. Operating in and of a constitutional federalist government dependent on representation, let's face it, it's always comforting to rely on a benevolent superbeing or charismatic leader than to think critically and cease questioning. Ceasing to question or think critically reveal individual identity and its bias. These are the core beliefs motivating biased expressions the malignant charismatic manipulates. In this way, ignorance and feelings of threat permit the hijacking of one's thinking. Persistence of misperception has led to ballooning racist behavior, brutality, and even murder, rejection of immigrants and through draconian xenophobic laws to close borders, and election to office of the unfit and unqualified. A remedy to agnosticistic belief of the arrogance of ignorance and a counter to extreme overvalued beliefs is persistent, consistent, and factual counter-arguments addressing forcefully conspiracy theories, manufactured misinformation, and fact denialism. And online introduction of the technique of critical analysis has been found. Also should consider grade in high school introducing critical analysis, seeking to introduce concepts like the categorical imperative. The categorical imperative asks a simple question. If it's good for an individual or small group, is it good for all? It ought to be an agreed-upon convention, a natural law, if you will. When planning or establishing regulations, it strikes one as odd that in this age of sophisticated technological solutions to so much of our daily lives that there aren't more people reading books, or at least listening to recorded books. Failing that, those who like and support Donald Trump may also be provided information in the form of 10-minute slideshows or 250-word X TikTok or Instagram packets with an alluring thumbnail. The plainly authoritarian tendencies of Donald Trump, while fetching the 2016 and the 2024 national presidential polls, was pulled from a roiling set of circumstances that began at least 30 years ago. Authoritarian political groups and politicians, both of whom gave voice to simple, emotional, and punitive solutions to often complex problems, rise in times when a segment of society feels threatened or is anxious over change. Amplified by loud-voiced opportunists, sensing fear in a credulous and gullible segment of society, also finds in it a durable, topical threat that, rhetorically, is characterized by a call for restoring order. Amplifying fear, threat, and claims of disorder, extremist partisans exaggerating things like fears of immigrants, job loss, loss of homes, and treat politics as if it is some sort of sporting event, gives a sense of where popular clamor is trending. They make loud claims that something must be done now. However, the state of affairs is not simply the result of individual Americans abjuring themselves from participation in the greatest enterprise of governance history has known. It is also the result of biased writers faulting the educational system as a failure, a circumstance 40 years of a sustained attack has created. When our representatives themselves don't understand the basic difference between the indoctrination of instruction or the inculcation of education, they end up promoting bias and deviance away from tried and true education. This circumstance is exacerbated by corporate ownership of much of media. Promulgating both deception and misleading ad campaigns is as if marketing and sales adverts were the same as conveying factual information. Since the 1980s, a backward-looking dumbing down of many elected representatives signing off on party purity pledges come off as unable to think critically. Add to this segment of the population themselves willing to swallow whole propaganda, we find ourselves impotent to employ the self-correcting mechanisms of our democratic institutions. When our representatives and politicians appear more concerned with celebrity and image than policies, and their role of legislation is tainted by lobbyism, we are a ship of state erratically off course. When the models of what are expectations necessary to comprehend the world are at the expense of reduced programming attention to complicated issues, we are meant as vehicles of counterfactual alternative narratives by a media in the hands of billionaire authoritarians and its consistent message of magical realist delulu. Its predicates of conspiracy, agnosticism, and fact denialism is the elaboration of an advertising sort of messaging. We find ignorance of the arrogant spinning the wheel of the ship of state. Such an environment excludes science programming, minimizes expertise, and downplays the worth of education, and that everyone not wealthy must reduce their expectations. In that case, the message is clear. Sit back, relax, and pay no attention to whoever or whatever is behind the curtain. The arrogant ignorant appear as a segment of America's population inured to questioning. The tautology of arrogant ignorance must be satisfying each time their bias is confirmed. After all, 10 years of instruction by the transactionalism of Donald Trump, the CAD-CAN DeLulu, is so well established that it predisposes far too many to accept whatever confirms the atavisms of arrogant ignorance. Thoughts, the impulsiveness of the mean-spiritedness of politicians, and the feelings and beliefs that God wills it. It is arrogant ignorance appearing to drive a desire for intentional violence. It is a supposition here that the CAD-CAN DeLulu is an affront and insult to every thinking human in America, regardless of socioeconomic status, education, or moral core.
1: Freely chosen placeholder now returns you to the safety of your social media platforms and those neocons, prayer patriots, Russian trolls and Chinese imperialist data aggregating privacy thieves. We hope you enjoyed this segment of the Theater of the Air. Confronting the unknown is a lot more than being out of bubblegum. The freely chosen placeholder reminds you that remembering the future is having the freedom to do so.
0: Well, I think that we have ourselves in a pickle and we need to work ourselves out of it. That's what democracy is about. It's self-correcting. It is a tool. And we have rules and regulations and laws within the Constitution that help us figure it out. And time now is to become indignant and start applying these things with a rigor. What's that, Bix? You agree. All right.

Oh, poor Tammy Wynette. I mean, a country singer who pulled herself by her bootstraps, married the wrong guy who brutalized her, and of course this band called The Maggots, an all-girl band from 1980, from a Wormsuit Records 45, and we heard in brackets "Let's Get," and then the name of the tune, Tammy Wynette, and in fact, they talk about some of the injuries that she sustained from her husband. Finally got rid of the guy and got her career back on track. But I like the Maggots tune. So, out of San Francisco in 1980, and they considered themselves late punk rockers, and maybe verging into hard rock and roll, but whatever, a good tune and a teeny bit of teasing entertainment. Before that was a band called Droids Osaka. What's that? Yeah. We played them last month, I think, a couple of tunes, but I couldn't figure out where to put them in. Yeah, I thought it worked well. I always think it does. Anyways, and we heard I Don't Like You from a 2019 EP of the band's name, Droids Osaka. They're out of Hamilton, Canada. And they started around 2018 doing some experimental rock and roll, some electronic, as you heard, and a little bit of performance in their shows. And I don't know if you've been in Canada, especially in the Toronto area. That place is a huge, huge sprawl of towns that literally grew up in the last 25 to 30 years. And Hamilton is one of them. And at night, everything is crowded, chock-a-block with cars, everybody leaving Toronto because that's where you work, heading out to places like Hamilton. I think they've got a Lego store out there. My son and I went and visited it when he was of younger days. Before Droids Osaka, we heard Sea Surfer out of Hamburg, Germany, and we heard Crazy from a 2026 EP called Angels. They consider what they do alternative dream punk. And I found a definition for dream punk as

the micro genre of electronica. And they also produce what is called vaporware, and that's 8-bit music on the internet. So, and then they came out of a scene of drum and bass, and I don't know if you've heard but drum and bass, but part of hip-hop, there was this branch of, and it was so basic, it was just voice, drum and bass, and it was a slow tempo, much slower than hip-hop itself. I always thought it was rather interesting because it reminded me of early minstrel music. Sometimes all they had was a whistle, something to pound on, like a tambourine that would be turned into a drum or a snare, and then a washtub turned upside down with a stick and a string for a bass. And that would be the music. But they also consider themselves part of this post-punk genre of dark wave. So that's the Sea Surfers. Well, gee whiz, I can't believe we're already heading into the top of the hour. Let's see. It looks like we're going to need more tunes, though, Bix. It looks like I underplanned this one, but we can fix that, and we will. So this is a band called the... I think it's pronounced Tortians, and this is from 1966 on a Carryway 45. Name of the tune is Red Cadillac.

just like. Daddy, wake up, you're gonna cry. You've been so mad, just get mama alive.

just had to break in here because of this last tune. The band's called Lost Generation. They started around 1969 out of Chicago. And the name of the tune is Nighttime. It's off of a Lance Records compilation from 2003. But what I wanted to draw your attention to is what's the word I'm thinking of? It's like the guitarist was not playing this 60s pop tune style. Clearly, he was listening to either San Francisco Psychedelia or even Butterfield Blues Band, Mike Bloomfield or Elvin Bishop or something like that. I mean, he was really rocking out, and he had two opportunities, and they were totally out of sync with this pop tune, but I just thought I'd draw your attention to that. It struck me as funny. And before that was the Tortians out of Oak Cliffs, Texas. They used to be called the D-Vells. Let's see, we heard the Red Cadillac off of a 1966 Carryway 45. And they considered themselves rock and rollers, but when you listen to it, clearly it was a garage, and they were having a good time. I mean, that's what it's supposed to be about, I think. When you agree, Bix, I mean, you can nod or tap the table. Nah, you don't agree? Oh, I'm hurt.

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Even if I wanted them to. No, things will never be. 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

0: Yeah, gotta love Jack White. That's from one of his side projects, Blunderbuss, and we heard Weep Themselves to Sleep. Got, just always managed, that's right, Big talking earlier about how I always managed to find the distortion in a song. Well, what can I say? Before that was this performance guy called Michelangelo, but it's Mikel Angelo, and the Black Sea Gentlemen, and we heard Things Will Never Be the Same from a disc called Journey Through the Land. What is it? Journey Through the Land of the Shadows from 2005. They're out of New South Wales, and if you didn't, Australia, if you didn't figure it out, they're a cabaret performance, a little bit of folk, some urban gypsy music, and some jazz-infused rock and roll. Wonderful. And then started off with the Garden Club. So, what can I say? 1967 on A&M Record 45, Little Girl Lost and Found, out of Los Angeles. It's actually one of the first bands that Tom Shipley was in. He later was in Brewer and Shipley in the 1970s. Well, gotta go. Just to let you know, you've been listening to Remembering the Future here on RochesterFreeRadio.com, WRFC LP Rochester. My name's George. This is goodbye. Remember, we make the pixels. You put the picture together and enjoy yourself. We'll be talking with you again next week. Stick around. Metal Mountain is up next. What's that, Bix? Nope, not enough time. Got 2 seconds.
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2: 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I am your host, Randall Burton. And as always, 2 hours jam-packed with the best in hard rock and heavy metal for you tonight. We have got Black Sabbath, King Diamond, Stradivarius, and plenty more. And of course, in the second hour of the show, we will have the Metal Mountain Stage, which tonight will feature Night Ranger, but it's not just any live Night Ranger track. This one's actually going to come off one of their latest live albums, which was recorded back with the Contemporary Children's Orchestra. So you'll hear that in the second hour. All right. When David Coverdale convened at Musicland Studios in 1983, he knew his career was somewhat at a crossroads. Whitesnake was struggling to find an audience. The critics felt that Whitesnake was leaning too bluesy at a time when that sound really wasn't what the masses were looking for. Compounding the issue, John Lord, who was in Whitesnake, decided to bolt and join a reformed Deep Purple. Mickey Moody was having issues with David Coverdale, so he leaves. Replacing Moody comes in John Sykes. Whitesnake was touring to support the album. Sales start to improve. Based on the strength of the single, Love Ain't No Stranger, which is followed by Guilty of Love, which is followed by the third single, which we're about to hear, Give Me More Time. And sales from Slide It In, which is the album I was talking about, began to give faith in Geffen to put more money into touring and support for Whitesnake. And of course, we all know that Geffen's support in Whitesnake would be paid off, because the next album, the album that would follow this up, would be the legendary Whitesnake self-titled album, which would felt like it would go on to sell billions of copies. On January 3rd, 1984, the first song on the show tonight is released as the second single off the album and will go to number 23 on the UK charts, even if it did not chart here. Up next on the Metal Mountain, leading us off is Whitesnake with Give Me More Time.

That was Joe Satriani was Surfing with the Alien. Bonham, as in Jason Bonham, the son of the legendary John Bonham of Led Zeppelin, with the song Holding On to Forever. We heard Great White with Lady Red Light, and that was off the album Once Bitten. And from the album Slide It In, Whitesnake with Give Me More Time. So I discussed how there were tension in the studios with David Coverdale and Mick Moody, and there were tensions overall. Sometimes musical marriages aren't built to last, and that is the case of the next band that's on the show tonight, Black Sabbath. The marriage between Ronnie James Dio and Black Sabbath was a rocky one. When they joined forces, Black Sabbath was struggling to replace Ozzy. I mean, hell, they even brought in a male model at one time to replace Ozzy and decided, yeah, this guy can't sing. He might look good, but yeah, he's not the total package. And as Black Sabbath struggled, Ronnie James Dio found himself struggling as he'd just been exiled from Rainbow, and we've discussed that, as I felt Richie Blackmore made the biggest mistake of his life, but we benefited because we got two of the best Black Sabbath albums ever, Mob Rules and Heaven and Hell. And as Mob Rules, which is where everything becomes to a head for Tony Iommi and Ronnie James Dio as the egos clash in the studio, both fighting for more control. Bill Ward, to compound this, is having his drug issues, so Vinnie Appice, who Ronnie James Dio had worked with before in Rainbow, comes aboard to join Black Sabbath. Now, as I said, Dio and Tony both were headstrong regarding the vision they had for the band, and this is what would lead to Dio departing Black Sabbath after a supporting tour. One of the songs that is on Mob Rules, a song that an album that actually maintains the dark mood of the previous albums from the Ozzy era, yet maintains something fresh from the Dio era, was this one. This song, folks, is a true classic. And first off, I'm going to give Tony his flowers here, man. Just totally amazing on guitar, and Geezer kills it on bass, and Dio delivers the vocals in a fashion only he can. Up next on the Metal Mountain, Black Sabbath with Sign of the Southern Cross.

That was Thin Lizzy with Vagabond of the Western World, Heart with Devil Delight, a classic deep track off the album Magazine, Rose Tattoo with One of the Boys, and Black Sabbath with Sign of the Southern Cross. That comes off the album Mob Rules. Now, Black Sabbath was accused of being a cultist, and we all know that was furthest from the truth as it can be. One man that sort of took that label and ran with it and gave us some very dark music with very haunting melodies was King Diamond. And King Diamond is a legend. Nobody could create songs both heavy and soothing the way King Diamond has. No one could intrigue and frighten the way King Diamond has. No one can produce haunted and scary and downright twisted lyrics and set them to music that feels like the perfect soundtrack like King Diamond. And a lot of King Diamond's albums, much like the band Sabotage, requires as much reading as they do listening. The Eye, which we're about to hear a track off in just a second, is a perfect example of that. This album is a melodramatic telling of the witch trials that gripped America in the 1600s. And several of the characters that are mentioned in the songs on this album are all real historical figures. That is kind of what hits it out of the park even more. It wasn't like he created a fictitious story out of thin air. He actually went and researched, so it's almost like you're getting a history lesson listening to this album. Now, unfortunately, format of the show, I don't play the entire album, although I may do a special down the road because I keep talking about all these specials I want to do. So, the next track that we're about to hear on the Metal Mountain, it closes the story and tells us about the fallout of everything that occurs. Up next on the Metal album, off the album The Eye, here's King Diamond with The Curse.

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That was Running Wild with Under Jolly Roger. Whew, this first hour, I could not get through it without tripping over the tongue. We also heard Flotsam and Jetsam with Cradle Me Now, Hellion with Run For Your Life, and King Diamond with The Curse. Is Danhausen around here? I feel like I might have been cursed. I've got to take care of a little business as always. Hello to everybody. Check out the show on Rasha Free Radio 106.3 FM and the Rasha Free Radio live stream. Hello to everybody. 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And to everybody enjoying the show on WGXX Gen X Radio. I'm your host, Randall Burton. Still to come on the way, we've got HSAS, which is one of the 1,000 bands that Sammy Hagar has been a part of in his career. We've also got the Metal Mountain Stage coming up in this second hour, which features Night Ranger. However, we're going to get this second hour kicked off with Stradivarius and the song Fantasy.

That was Ancient Empire with Time Itself. We heard Magic Opera with The Book of Evil. Sabaton with Long Live the King, the English version. And we heard Stradivarius with Fantasy. Okay, so I joked that Sammy Hagar feels like he's been with 1,000 bands in his career. Or maybe 2,000. Who knows? Let's do a little deep dive here really quick. When Sammy Hagar got started, he was a part of a duo that did sort of more like the surf rock sort of sound. Then he goes and he joins Montrose. Then after he leaves Montrose, he goes solo. Then after he goes solo, he replaces David Lee Roth and Van Halen. Then he goes solo again, replaces, or goes back to Van Halen. And there's also in this interim, Lost Trace, Gassanos, however you freaking pronounce that. But they never released an album. Then it was the Warbitaz, followed by Planet U.S., then back to Van Halen, then back to the Warbitaz, then Chickenfoot, then the Circle, and then there's like another version of Chickenfoot. You know, I thought Deep Purple was kind of confusing with all the band member changes and how you had Mark 1, Mark 2, Mark 3, Mark 4, Mark 5. I thought Overkill kind of with all their lineup changes and Bobby Blitz being the only true core member who has been on every album. I don't think there's anybody that has been in part of as many bands and has had many side projects going on as Sammy Hagar. Maybe that and all the drinking and weed smoking he does, maybe that's what helps him still look like he's in his 50s. I mean, goddamn, this guy does not look like he has aged a single solitary bit. He still looks the same way he did 40 years ago. And maybe Sammy Hagar's a vampire. Who knows? And he just doesn't age. Folks, enough about that. So what we're about to hear is about to hear a track from HSAS, which only released one album. They were a super group. It was just kind of a side project in the 1980s. And the track we are about to hear from is I Recover From All of That, HSAS with Top of the Rock.

0: That was Vinnie Vincent Invasion with Back on the Streets. More on Vinnie Vincent in just 1 second. Firehouse and Rock on the Radio. And HSAS with Top of the Rock. Now, one thing I really want to get into really quick before I go into the live set, I would play tracks off the new Vinnie Vincent album that's allegedly out there, but I'm not paying 10 grand for it. Yeah, folks, Vinnie Vincent, who is in love with himself so much that he's actually priced his brand new album at $10,000, or you can download a track for $500 a piece. You know, I thought Gene Simmons was a guy who was always focused on the dollar signs. Vinnie Vincent is just a greedy SOB who overinflates his talents. That being said, we are heading over to the Meadow Mountain stage and performing tonight with the Contemporary Children's Orchestra. Here's Night Ranger with, you know what, Jack Blades. You can do this better than I can, especially for this song. The song's a classic, Jack Blades. Take it away, my friend.
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to sing with me tonight. Are you ready?

was Alice Cooper with Poison. Bon Jovi with Raise Your Hands, which is off the album Live at MSG. And we heard Night Ranger with Sister Christian, and that comes off their live album, which they recorded that with the backing of the Contemporary Children's Orchestra. And that concludes the show for tonight. Be sure to follow me on Twitter and Blue Sky at Hanson Randall. I'm Randall Byrne. Once again, thanks for tuning in, my friends. And always, always, always, keep it cranked to Dragon Balls. Holiday!

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2: Sifting through the diary of a madman as we travel over the mountain. 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And to everybody enjoying the show on WGXX Gen X Radio, I am your host, Randall Burton. And as always, I have got a jam-packed 2 hours for you. On the show tonight, we've got Elf, so you're going to hear some very, very early Ronnie James Dio. Also, we've got Hallows Eve. We've got Zandria. We've got Black Sabbath. And, of course, in the second hour will be the Metal Mountain Stage. And I'm sure everybody who has been listening to the show for a while can figure out who is taking the Metal Mountain Stage tonight. That, of course, will be Ozzy. And I'm sure a lot of you are wondering, wait a minute. We're hearing early Dio. We're hearing Ozzy live. And we're hearing Black Sabbath. So you're going to get some very rare Black Sabbath that you're not going to hear anywhere else. Because, hey, that's where the Metal Mountain comes in. That's where Randall Burton comes in. I bring you the stuff you're not going to hear anywhere else. The live tracks, the demo versions, the new stuff. None of the overplayed nonsense on this show. All right, now that we've got that done, let's get to the business at hand, shall we? This was a song that was the band's answer to the growing movement by a group called The Moral Majority. Quiet Riot releases a single, The Wild and the Young, and this track comes off the album QR3, which was released in January of 1986. So, for those of you playing along, I believe that's what makes this... Good God, 38 years ago this album was released? Damn, I feel old! Holy crap! You know, that's the one thing about getting old. It's not the aches and pains. It's not the gray hairs. It's not being able to run as fast and do some of the stuff you did in your younger days, like stay up late to like all hours of the night. It's when you realize that like movies you dug, TV shows you dug, albums you went out and bought really now are in the double-digit anniversary. So now that I acknowledge that that album is 38 years old, they shot a video for the song, and it featured Wink Martindale, legendary game show host and MC. The video was set in a dystopian future where rock music is banned. Anybody found listening to the music is sent to a re-education camp. The band is featured in the video, obviously, and they unite to inspire the people in the camp to rebel. Now, for those of you that are a little too young to remember The Moral Majority, this was cancel culture before cancel culture was a thing, even though cancel culture had been around for decades. The Moral Majority was a group that wanted government oversight that would have controlled what type of lyrics could appear in songs, would have banned X-rated material, pornography in general, which probably would have meant the internet would never have been a thing because, come on, seriously, in the early days, what were people really going on the internet for? Basically, this group, the Moral Majority, wanted full control over what people consumed and what they had in their homes. Sounds a little like something that is going on right now. Moms for Liberty. In any event, The Wild and the Young makes a very respectable dent on the charts, going to number 31. Leading off the show tonight, here's Quiet Riot with The Wild and the Young.

That was Joanna Dean with Ready for a Saturday Night. We also heard AZRO with Down Home, New Haven with Long Night Out, and Quiet Riot led the show off tonight with The Wild and the Young. So we all know how Ronnie James Dio comes to the attention of Ritchie Blackmore. After Blackmore splits from Deep Purple, who he felt, ironically, was going a little too commercial. So Ritchie forms Rainbow. ELF had been formed back in 1967, and they looked at the time like they might be on the cusp of making the big time. However, in 1968, their plans are derailed. There's a car accident or a truck accident. Ronnie James Dio suffers a head injury, basically gets almost scalped. If you ever watch Dreamers Never Die, the story of Ronnie James Dio, it actually goes into great length, and you actually see hospital photos of Ronnie James Dio after the accident, and it's amazing he survived, given that the impact that his head had hitting the wheelchair and all the skin that he lost from his cranium. However, the accident did end up claiming a life. Nick Pantis, the guitarist, was killed, and as I explained, Ronnie was injured. He's hospitalized for some time. The band and Ronnie would regroup, and soon ELF would release their self-titled debut album. The album was produced by Roger Glover from Deep Purple. And he asked Dio to do some guest vocals on his solo album that he was getting ready to do, which leads up to Ritchie Blackmore discovering Ronnie James Dio, which leads to Dio joining Blackmore in Rainbow. And in one of the greatest ironies ever, Ronnie gets let go later on from Rainbow because Ritchie Blackmore wanted a commercial hit. So the whole point, he leaves Deep Purple to form Rainbow because he feels Deep Purple is getting too commercial. Then he boots the greatest vocalist of all time because he wants Rainbow to be more commercial. In any event, we're going to go back to the beginning for Ronnie James Dio. Here he is with ELF. The track we've got coming up now with is called I'm Coming Back For You.

That was Trooper with Gypsy Wheel. Also in that set, we heard Uriah Heep with Sweet Lorraine. ZZ Top with the heavy blues classic, My Head's in Mississippi. And if your toe or your fingers aren't tapping to that song, man, I don't know what the hell to tell you. And that set was led off by Elf, featuring a very young Ronnie James Dio with the song I'm Coming Back for You. Now, we owe a debt of thanks to Brian Slagle and Metal Blade Records. Many promising bands that otherwise would never have found themselves on a label got exposure thanks to Brian Slagle. Lizzie Borden, for example, is one. And, of course, Rat, believe it or not, Rat appeared on a Metal Massacre comedy.

huge on the early thrash scene. Their demo finds their way to Sligo, and the rest is history. The band would go on to record several albums for Metal Blade, and like I said, even though they never reached the heights of Metallica, Megadeth, Anthrax, Slayer, Pantera, Overkill, Testament, all these great legendary thrash bands, Hallows Eve still had a cult status about themselves. They still released some amazing albums, some classics, like the album Death and Insanity, released in 1988, and it features this classic, Goblet of Gore.

0: That was Running Wild with the classic Conquistadors. We heard Unleash the Archers with Apex, Dark Angel with Never to Rise Again, and Hallows Eve with Goblet of Gore.
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0: 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Hello again to everybody checking out the show on the Rochester Free Radio live stream. And to everybody enjoying the show on WGXX Gen X Radio. In the second hour, we still have a lot on the show. We still have Black Sabbath coming up, as well as the Metal Mountain Stage, which tonight will feature Ozzy Osbourne. And does not only just feature Ozzy, it features one of the greatest guitar players of all time. I'm talking, of course, of Randy Rhoads. However, we're going to get back to the music right now. Up next on the Metal Mountain is Zandria with Where the Heart is Home.

That was Ancient Bards with The Birth of Evil. Lion Soul with Exile to Arise. Star Eternal with Atlas. And Zandria with Where the Heart is Home. So, we all know the story about the album Seventh Star by Black Sabbath, which was their 10th studio album. However, this was never supposed to be a Black Sabbath studio album. Much like the previous album, Born Again, this was supposed to be a Tony Iommi solo project. However, the label's like, look, you still owe us Black Sabbath albums. We want this under the Black Sabbath moniker because Black Sabbath is going to sell better than Tony Iommi. Now, the record pressure aside, Seventh Star did not sound like any Black Sabbath album before, which is why, unfairly, it gets criticism by fans and critics alike. Now, look, as I said before, I'm on the other side of the fence with this. I actually dig the album, partly because, you know, Glenn Hughes, I think, is an amazing vocalist. And I think had this been under Tony's name and not Black Sabbath, this album would have been one of the biggest albums of the 1980s. Like I said, Seventh Star just gets too much grief. Up next on the Metal Mountain, here is Black Sabbath with No Stranger to Love.

That was Kick Axe with a stellar cover of the Fleetwood Mac classic, The Chain. We had Rocks Gang with No Way Out. Rob Halford teaming up with Doro to do the cover of the classic Total Eclipse of the Heart. And Black Sabbath with No Stranger to Love. We're going to head right on over to the Metamount stage because time is getting precious right now. They're up against the clock, so we're going to get right to it. Here is Ozzy with a young Randy Rhoads with the classic, I Don't Know.

That was AC/DC with Razor's Edge. Megadeth with Foreclosure of a Dream. Metallica with For Whom the Bell Tolls. That comes off Live in France 1984. And we heard Ozzy with I Don't Know featuring a young Randy Rhoads, all on the Metal Mountain stage tonight. And that brings this ultra jam-packed edition of the show to a close. I want to thank everybody for tuning in. 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And remember, my friends, to always keep it cranked to 11.

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3: 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I am your host, Randall Burton, and this is going to be a very special edition of the Metal Mountain here tonight, Friday, June 14th, 2024. Yes, see, yours truly here behind the mic is celebrating a birthday. I'm not going to get into how old I am. I'm a little bit closer to 50 than I want to be. But, man, I'm going to tell you something. I've been around this world on enough rotations. I'm looking forward to more. And what we're going to do, normally I do specials. Tonight I'm kind of going to lift the veil, so to speak. I've got some cool tunes on the show tonight. We've got Lynyrd Skynyrd, we've got Metallica, we've got Stradivarius, we've got Grim Reaper, and in the second hour, we've got the Metal Mountain Stage, as always, which I'm sure you can figure out, tonight will feature Queen. Now, there is no way in hell I'd be able to jam in 2 hours all the songs that are personal favorites of mine, songs that were a huge influence on me, or songs that take me back to my youth. Back to when I was skinnier and had less gray hair. And that's kind of going to be the theme for the show tonight. As I said, I'm going to let you in. I'm going to open up the veil here. And a lot of the songs that are on the show tonight, pretty much all the songs that are on the show tonight, hold certain memories for me. So if you ever want to know how I really got into this genre of music, you are going to get a scope of that here tonight. Now, the first cut on the show tonight comes off Dokken's Back for the Attack album. And I remember riding around Greece, New York on my little scooter because they actually had scooters, not the motorized ones. And not the ones that you see today. These ones were more akin to the ones that you saw back in like the 50s and the early 60s. It was a retro thing. And I would ride this thing all around Greece, New York, my Walkman attached to my hip. And I would be cranking a lot of my favorite music, especially Back for the Attack. I'm surprised I never wore that album out. And CDs were expensive back then. It's not like today. I mean, a CD player would probably cost you a couple hundred bucks if memory serves. So like I said, since today is my birthday, we're going to sit back, relax, and enjoy some of my personal faves. Leading off the show tonight, here is Dokken with Dream Warriors.

That was Quiet Riot with Cold Day in Hell, and that's off the album Terrified. My big memory of this album, now I could have played something Quiet Riot in the 80s, but I wanted to highlight this album especially and this song, because I remember when I first got it, my late former brother-in-law, Brian, had actually taken me, because we went to a road trip to the Hog, and I actually picked this album up, and I was blown away. I still consider Terrified Quiet Riot's heaviest album. Also in that set, we had Black Sabbath with Headless Cross, Whitesnake with Still the Night, and Dokken with Dream Warriors. When I discovered Lynyrd Skynyrd in the late 80s, it was because of the classics like Freebird, Give Me Three Steps, That Smell, etc., etc., etc. One track that I really enjoyed, maybe because it's very bluesy, and blues was my intro to music. I remember watching the classic movie as a kid, The Blues Brothers. So my intro to music was Ray Charles, Aretha Franklin, John Lee Hooker, Lionel Jordan, Ray Charles, so many of the amazing blues artists, Cab Calloway. And I'm trying to think of a few others I heard off. I think I might have covered everybody that I heard on that. But anyways, but you get the point. Now we're going to check out what is truly, and this is not hyperbole, this is my all-time favorite Lynyrd Skynyrd track. A little blues track about a fictional blues player. And to me, this really showed how Lynyrd Skynyrd could expand well beyond the southern rock that they were known for. Up next on the Metal Mountain, here is Lynyrd Skynyrd with The Ballad of Curtis Lowe. Well,

That was Sweet with Action, Aerosmith, Kings and Queens. As far as I'm concerned, that has Steven Tyler's best vocal work. And it's best to remember Aerosmith before they became a bunch of hit chasers. We also heard Heart with Little Queen. Such a cool bass line on that song. And we heard Lynyrd Skynyrd with The Ballad of Curtis Lowe. Metallica's Master of Puppets is one of those rare albums that simply does not have a skippable track. It's perhaps maybe the best thrash album ever released. Now, true confession time. I actually had to convince my parents to buy me a second copy of this album, and it wasn't because I wore it out. It was because I had a brain fart. I had done something rather careless. See, I used to bring my Walkman to school, and I would listen to music on the bus. And that's where I lost my copy of Master of Puppets. And like I said, I used to listen to music on the bus a lot, both coming to and going to school, because I just wanted to be in my own little world. And the one I would turn up the loudest off Master of Puppets and just fade into my own little world was this one. And having my music up so loud in the headphones, I never really did listen to my parents when they say I would have hearing issues down the road. Public service notes, kids. If your parents ever tell you you're listening to your headphones too loud, just go with it. In any event, our next track on the show tonight here is Metallica with The Thing That Should Not Be.

That was Black Magistry with Six Ribbon. We heard Poverty's No Crime with Incognito, Symphony X with Evolution, and Stradivarius with Fantasia. Now, I honestly wish I could have convinced the powers to be, just give me free reign here tonight, and let me do maybe a 4, possibly even a 6-hour special, because there is so much I want to play on the show for you tonight. So much I didn't have time for. Twisted Sister didn't have time for it. Dio, who is my all-time personal favorite, and I consider the greatest metal vocals of all time, without hyperbole. As and, you know, something I've said many times that sort of tips off arguments on social media is when I say that Black Sabbath did their best work with Dio. Didn't have room for much Dio, but then again, back in May, I did have the Dio special, so I kind of makes up for that. I didn't have room for Megadeth, Zandria, Huntress, Aldo Nova, AC/DC, Triumph. I could go on and on and on about bands that influenced me back in the day and bands that continue to influence me now. But we are up against the clock as it is. Up next is truly one of my all-time favorites, led by a man who is criminally underrated as a vocalist, criminally underrated as a frontman. I'm talking to Steve Grimmett. I'm talking of Grim Reaper, and here they are with Lust for Freedom.

That was Scorpions with Big City Nights. Ozzy with Over the Mountain, as we get to hear Randy Rhoads, one of the greatest guitar players of all time. And we heard Grim Reaper with Lust for Freedom. And with that, we are running on over to the Metal Mountain stage because we're hoping to meet up with Wayne and Garth. Yes, there is another clue to the live Queen track you are about to hear. It is a staple. How could I not have this as the live track on the Metal Mountain tonight, given the quasi-special theme of this show? Here is Queen with Bohemian Rhapsody.

That was Styx with Blue Collar Man. And we heard Queen with Bohemian Rhapsody, a condensed Metal Mountain stage because there was so much that I had to jam into this show tonight. All right. Thanks for not only spending these 2 hours with me, but thanks for spending my birthday with me as well. A special shout out to my good friend Lizzie, who it doesn't matter if she's coming off of a 16-hour day and is tired as hell. She always manages to tune into the show every Friday night. So, Lizzie, hello. You guys can follow me on Twitter at Handsome Randall. I'm Randall Burton. Once again, thanks for tuning in. And in honor of my birthday, let's always keep it cranked to 11.

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1: 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I'm your host, George Flavaris, and you're listening to a WRFZ LP 106.3 FM coming to you from Rochester, New York, and streaming online at rochesterfreeradio.com. Now, the words may and might offer possibilities, they're part of the subjunctive mood in grammar, and you know there's a lot you can say with may and might, and tonight's show is going to be all about those words. And kicking off the show off of their eponymously titled fifth album, often dubbed simply the Black Album for its cover, here is Metallica with Wherever I May Roam.

from the soundtrack to the Towering Inferno, that is Maureen McGovern with We May Never Love Like This Again. Now, there are some times where performers of songs for soundtracks actually appear in the film, and Maureen, although not listed in the cast credits, she was the singer at the party in Towering Inferno, the Oscar-winning film starring Steve McQueen and Paul Newman.

and a host of other notable names there. And before We May Never Love Like This Again, we heard from Seals and Croft and their song We May Never Pass This Way Again. And another hit there from the 70s. And off of Glass Houses, that was the first single off of Glass Houses. That was Billy Joel with You May Be Wrong. Sorry, You May Be Right. He says You May Be Wrong, but the title is You May Be Right. And we kicked off the show there with Metallica and Wherever I May Roam. And as I said at the outset of the show, this tonight's theme was one I'm simply calling May and Might. And we heard a block of May songs. Now let's move into some songs with might. And not necessarily about power, but about, well, the verb might. And sometimes a group, for whatever reason, they don't get traction in the U.S. for a particular single, but they get great success otherwise on the same album. And that's the case here with the album What's the Story, Morning Glory by Oasis. Their first single, some might say, was a number one hit in the U.K., but for whatever reason, it didn't chart here in the United States. But they didn't have to worry because ultimately they had big hits with The Wonderwall and Champagne Supernova. But without further ado, I want to remind you, you are listening to Theme On here on WRFC 106.3 FM. 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

The monochrome martinet. His texture is starch. The song is a march. And from the beginning, his 20 was winning. But though he's a worthy MC, he'll never be part of the 30.

That was They Might Be Giants with Three Might Be Duende. Now, duende in Spanish apparently means a heightened state of emotion and raw authenticity in art. And John Flansburg of They Might Be Giants, in an interview a number of years ago, said that he was just thinking about phrases like two is better than one and three is a magic number. And heard that Spanish word and decided to come up with a song all about it. Now, back in the file sharing heyday of the early aughts, oftentimes people would mislabel songs or artists, and one that amused me was someone labeling that group as They May Be Giants instead of They Might Be Giants. Not terribly different in meaning, but definitely not the same name. We also heard from Wilco, I Might, and that's a song that my sister Lucia would enjoy, I'm sure. And before that, we were from Radiohead, I Might Be Wrong, and we kicked off the block there with Oasis and Some Might Say. Now, May certainly can be a verb, it also can be a month of the year, and it can even be a surname, as in Brian May, family name. And sadly, we lost Freddie Mercury too soon, and he died on the 24th of November, 1991. And by coincidence, this single by Brian May, Driven By You, was released the very next day. So here's Brian May with solo with his song Driven By You here on WRFZ 106.3 FM.

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And that is the group Actual Tigers, folk rock band who broke up after only about 7 years together. And they actually got significant exposure of that song nationally when End of May appeared in an episode of excuse me, the show Felicity. But sadly, they did not stick together. Well, someone who saw that episode was a musician who later played with Michael Bublé, and Alan Chang was his name, and he introduced it to Bublé, and Bublé was quite enamored with it. And Bublé, actually, if you ever hear his rendition, is quite faithful to the original. It's not that kind of bombastic jazz number, jazz standard kind of number. If you think of Michael Bublé vocals, it's definitely much more muted. And before Actual Tigers, we heard from Al Stewart and his song Night of the 4th of May. And that was not a historical event. It was an eponymous kind of tale there about a relationship he had. And Al Stewart has written and performed many songs about historical events, but that was one of a personal nature. And we heard from Robert Plant in his song The May Queen, the title which references a lyric from A Stairway to Heaven. And we kicked off that block there with Brian May solo doing a song Driven by You. Well, I have been your host, George Flavaris, and you've been listening to Theme On here on Rochester Free Radio, WRFZ 106.3 FM. And I'm going to leave you with Sarah Vaughan's version of It Might As Well Be Spring.

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I'm Big Al. Time for the Big Al and Sandy Radio Show. And on today's program, we've got some new releases, as usual, to entertain you with. Plus, we're going to take a look at some country music, some bluegrass history, and a whole lot more. We're going to begin with a legend. He is a member of the Grand Ole Opry, him and his band, the Del McCurry Band. And let's go back a few years to the song Beauty of My Dreams, right here on the Big Al and Sandy Radio Show. Let's roll, everybody.

Songwriter Donna Ulisse from the album Walk This Mountain Down and the song I Lied. And we started things off with Grand Ole Opry star Del McCurry and Beauty of My Dreams. Billy Strings has more or less a brand new song out. They recorded it at Sound Emporium here in Nashville on March 2nd of this year. And it's called If You're Gonna Be Dumb, You Gotta Be Tough. So let's get a little bit of Billy Strings here on the Big Al and Sandy Radio Show.

swallow pride. I took advice no fool would take, and I've got some habits I can't shake. I ain't the sharpest knife in the drawer, but I know enough to know.

Madeline player Ashby Frank and the Dire Straits song called The Bug. He made his debut on the Grand Ole Opry last week, and good for him. I've known him for a very long time. And, of course, then we had Billy Strings, If You're Gonna Be Dumb, You Gotta Be Tough. And that's a newer song from him. Let's go to Ashley Graham in Appalachian Highway. She's got her brand new single out, released on Pinecastle Records. Paula Breedlove and Brink Brinkman wrote the song called Pinewood Prison, right here on the Big Al and Sandy Radio Show.

0: That is Frank Sullivan and Dirty Kitchen with their recording of Looking Past You here on the Big Al and Sandy Radio Show. Let's talk a little bit of guitar and a song that is a classic, not only in bluegrass, but country as well. The writer Jimmy Driftwood, he was born in Arkansas on June the 20th in 1907. His father was folk singer Neil Morris. He is on the album Songs of the Ozarks. Jimmy Driftwood learned to play the guitar at a young age on his grandfather's homemade instrument. Driftwood used that unique guitar throughout his career and noted that its neck was made from a fence rail, or its sides from a old ox yoke, and the head and the bottom from the headboard of his grandma's bed. The homemade instrument produced a pleasant, distinctive, resonant sound. Jimmy Driftwood attended John Brown College in Northwest Arkansas and later received a degree in education from Arkansas State Teachers College. He started writing songs during his teaching career to teach his students history in an entertaining manner. Well, one of the songs that he wrote was called The Tennessee Stud. It was recorded by Eddie Arnold and a lot of country stars, but the one man that really made the song great is Doc Watson. So let's go back to Doc Watson and his version of The Tennessee Stud. Now, you're going to hear Doc talking across the mic. He is with the Nitty Gritty Dirt Band, but here is The Tennessee Stud that was written by Jimmy Driftwood, and here is Doc Watson to do it for you.
1: Jimmy Driftwood wrote this thing. Great song.
2: Hello there. One, two, three.
3: Four, five, six.
2: Do we want to try a break? Now your fiddle break comes right after I get back and whoop her brother and her paw and sing a chorus.
4: Meanwhile, back at the ranch.
2: Yeah. Now, that is about as pretty a bass line as I've heard played in something in a long time. I've complimented that boy back there. That's a horse's foot in the gravel, man. That ain't a train. Running through a ford in the creek.
5: Want to try one, Doc?
2: Let's see if we can put down a take. Where's the harmony at? Right here?
3: He's talking to the bass player. Come on, Jimmy.

just as lonesome as a man can be, a dreamin' of my girl in Tennessee. The Tennessee stud's green eyes turned blue, 'cause he was a dreamin' of a sweetheart too.

There is the legend, Mr. Doc Watson and the Tennessee Stud. And by the way, Jimmy Driftwood passed away on July the 12th of 1998. Here's Balsam Range with their latest single, The Life I Left Behind, here on the Big Al and Sandy Radio Show.

There's the Burnett Sisters Band with Lovesick Blues. You all remember that. Hank Williams recorded that song. That was one of the songs that he recorded that he didn't write. But that is from their album, Easy Come, Easy Go. And then we had Tim Stafford with a brand new single called Right Amount of Wrong. And then a little bit of Boston Range, Life I Left Behind. Speaking of Hank Williams, on July the 11th, Hank Williams, back in 1947, went into Castle Studio in Nashville and recorded versions of My Sweet Love Ain't Around, The Blues Come Around, Mansion on the Hill, and I'll Be a Bachelor Till I Die. So let's remember the great legend Hank Williams with My Sweet Love Ain't Around that he re-recorded July the 11th of 1947.

There's the Carl Bentley Band, and that's one of his singles out. Of course, Alabama had that song out originally, Mountain Music. And then we had J. Lee Roberts with one of her singles out, I'm Putting You Out of My Misery. And then Bobby and Teddy Cyrus, Hillbilly Hoedown, a new single with them on Pinecastle. And then we had a little bit of Hank Williams, My Sweet Love Ain't Around, that he re-recorded back in 1947 on July the 11th. Here is another brand new single just released, and this is from Carly Greer. And I'm glad to see her put her name on this song. And the song is called Being Poor. So here is Miss Carly Greer on the Big Al and Sandy Radio Show.

That is Rebecca Spear, Turnberry recording artist, and the song Why Worry. Then we had Carly Greer, as I'd mentioned, and her latest single just released called Being Poor. Well, that finishes up here on the first hour of the Big Al and Sandy radio show. Let's get a little bit of Bela Fleck in here and Down in the Swamp. And if you want to know more about us, all you have to do is go to my website, BigAlWeekly.com, or our Facebook page, The Big Al and Sandy Radio Show. 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

I'm Big Al, and this is the Big Al and Sandy Radio Show. We're going to take a look at a little bit of country music here in just a little while in this hour. Something from Olivia Newton-John, and we also got a little bit of Bill Monroe and some history. Let's begin with a brand new release, a bluegrass release from Broen Keith Hines, and the song that she just released called Johnny Ray. It's all right here on the Big Al and Sandy Radio Show. Let's roll once again, everybody.

Bronwyn Keith Hines and her brand new release called Johnny Ray. Rhonda Vincent celebrates her birthday on July the 13th, and she was born in 1962. She's an 8-time Grammy nominee, winning the Grammy Award for the Best Bluegrass Album in 2017. And in 2020, she was inducted as a member of the Grand Ole Opry. And of course, she is the Queen of Bluegrass. Let's go to her album, Destinations and Fun Places. And here's a little bit of Wagon Wheel.

That was Cody Shuler. That's from a self-titled album that he released on Real Rhythm Records a few years ago, and the song Love Me Too. And then we had Rick Lang and his album A Tale to Tell, and that was featuring James Key on that song. It's called Lost Town. Then we had a little bit of Rhonda Vincent in there as well here on the Big Al and Sandy Radio Show. July the 9th, Bill Monroe's mandolin was born. His Gibson F5 was finished and signed on the date by the luthier Lloyd Loar in 1923. His Gibson F5, July the 9th of 1923. Bill Monroe found that mandolin in a barber shop, and I believe that was $150 that he gave for it. And it was sold to the Country Music Hall of Fame for $1 million. So the $1 million mandolin is in the Country Music Hall of Fame. Let's go to the father of American bluegrass music. Here's Bill Monroe and Rawhide.

There was Bill Monroe and his Bluegrass Boys and the instrumental that was called Rawhide. It was 1951 on MCA Nashville when he first released Rawhide. Let's go to a brand new song here from the Sullivan Sisters. They are Dark Shadow recording artists and they're working on a new album, and this song is called Cold Front here on the Big Al and Sandy Radio Show.

That was Shannon Slaughter, and that is his latest single called Child of the Mountain. And of course, then we had the Sullivan Sisters in there with their new single as well called Cold Front. Valerie Smith has Maggie's Journal that's out. It's a two CD set of her, I believe it's her great, I can't remember, but anyway, I interviewed her about that, and they're getting ready to do a play. I do believe it's up in Winchester, Virginia at the Patsy Cline Theater sometime here coming up. You'll just have to kind of Google it up, Maggie's Journal. But she has released a new song from that CD, and it's called Warm My Feet and Cry. So let's take a listen to Valerie Smith, Bell Buckle recording artist.

Bell Buckle recording artist Valerie Smith with her latest single, Warm My Feet and Cry, and that is from the CD from Maggie's Journal. And I believe Maggie was her great-grandma. But that is a great set of CDs, and you need to get that because it comes with a lot of different stuff to it. But that is all true stories from Maggie's Journal. And as I'd mentioned, in Winchester, Virginia, and I believe it's going to be at the Patsy Cline Theater, they're going to do a play of Maggie's Journal. So Olivia Newton-John, she began her career in country music and then moved on to pop and rock and roll, and she was an actress and many, many other things. In 1974, Olivia Newton-John was at the number one country album chart with If You Love Me, Let Me Know. The title track ranks as her highest charting single on the country charts, reaching number two, although she would have many more top 10 hits to come. The album itself spent 8 weeks at the top of the country charts. So I thought we would remember Miss Olivia Newton-John. Here is the song, If You Love Me, Let Me Know, right here on the Big Al and Sandy Radio Show.

That is a brand new recording of Harvest of My Heart, and that young lady there is Becky Webb, and she is the sister of Darryl Webb. He produced that track. She's going to be on the program with me here very soon, and we're going to talk a little bit about that, the Harvest of My Heart. Well, my wife is excited. Sandy is very excited. She did a duet with Danny Joynes there in Nashville here a few months ago. And on the charts, on the Bluegrass Today charts, the song came in at number 17. It's called Lonesome Sound of a Fiddle. So here is Danny Joynes and my wife Sandy Shortridge. Here's the song, number 17, on the Bluegrass Today charts, Lonesome Sound of a Fiddle.

That was Chris Jones and the Night Drivers, the new album, Chalk Lines and Dust, and the song, Plenty Ventured. Well, that's just about all the time that we have to play a little bit of music for you and have a little bit of fun. And I hope that each and every one of you have yourselves a great week. Remember that the day is there. All you have to do is make it. It is certainly your choice. Friends, take care, and God bless all of you. And thank you for supporting the Big Al and Sandy Radio Show.

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1: 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I'm your host, Tom Tracy, welcoming you to this morning's show and thanking you for making Classic Country Weekend a part of your weekend. I've dug through the archives to put together a powerful first hour with hits from such greats as Waylon Jennings, Merle Haggard, Kris Kristofferson, as well as Hawkshaw Hawkins. So grab that cup of ambition, settle into your favorite chair, and let's begin our weekly three-hour journey together down memory lane. Back in 1953, Billboard magazine ran three separate charts encompassing country music. There was the Country and Western Records Most Played by Folk Disc Jockeys chart, the best-selling retail folk records chart, and the Jukebox Folk Records chart. 73 years ago this week, this song began the first of an 8-week run atop the most played chart and 6-week run atop the best-selling retail chart. It would also spend 1 week at the top of the Jukebox chart during that run as well. With his smash hit, It's Been So Long, here is the one and only Webb.

How old do you think I am? He said. I said, well, I didn't know. He said, I turned 65 about 11 months ago. I was sitting

children and watermelon wine. Ever had a drink of watermelon wine? He asked. He told me all about it, though I didn't answer back.

said, women think about themselves when menfolk ain't around. And friends are hard to find when they discover that you're down. He said, I tried it all when I was young and in my natural prime. Now it's old dogs and children and watermelon wine.

From the album Me and Paul, that is Willie Nelson with Forgiving You Was Easy, which held the top spot on the country charts 41 years ago this week. Before that, we heard from the storyteller Tom T. Hall with Old Dogs, Children, and Watermelon Wine. My name is Tom Tracy, and this is Classic Country Weekend on Rochester Free Radio 106.3 FM. 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Tonight is a very special night at the Grand Ole Opry as they are celebrating a very rare and important milestone. Tonight, they will honor the longest tenured member of the Opry, who marked his incredible 65th anniversary yesterday. In addition to a singing career that has seen over 80 charted singles, including 37 top 10 hits, he has written countless hundreds of songs that have been recorded by a list of artists that would read like a who's who of country music. In 1975, he was inducted into the Nashville Songwriters Hall of Fame, and in 2001, he was inducted into the Country Music Hall of Fame. With his 1965 hit single, Bright Lights and Country Music, here is the one and only Whisperin' Bill Anderson.

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0: I was on the outskirts of a little southern town, trying to reach my destination before the sun went down. The old CB was blaring away on channel 19 when there came a little boy's voice on the radio line. And he said, "Breaker 19, is anyone there? Come on back, truckers, and talk to Teddy Bear." Well, I keyed the mic and I said, "You got it, Teddy Bear." And the little boy's voice came back on the air. "Appreciate the break. Who we got on that end?" I told him my handle and then he began. "Now, I'm not supposed to bother you fellas out there. Mom says you're busy and for me to stay off there. But you see, I get lonely and it helps to talk. 'Cause that's about all I can do. I'm crippled and I can't walk." I came back and told him to far up that mic, and I'd talk to him as long as he liked. "This was my dad's radio," the little boy said, "but I guess it's mine and Mom's now, 'cause my daddy's dead. Dad had a wreck about a month ago. He was trying to get home in a blinding snow. Mom has to work now to make ends meet, and I'm not much help with my two crippled feet. She says not to worry, that we'll make it all right, but I hear her crying sometimes late at night. You know, there's one thing I want more than anything else to see. Oh, I know you guys are too busy to bother with me, but you see, my dad used to take me for rides when he was home. But I guess that's all over now since my daddy's gone." Not one breaker came on the old CB as that little crippled boy talked with me. I tried hard to swallow a lump that just wouldn't stay down as I thought about my boy back in Greenville town. Dad was going to take Mom and me with him later on this year. Well, I remember him saying, "Someday this old truck will be yours, Teddy Bear. But I know I'll never get to ride an 18-wheeler again. But this old base will keep me in touch with all my trucker friends. Teddy Bear's going to back on out now and leave you alone, 'cause it's about time for Mom to come home. But you give me a shout when you're passing through, and I'll sure be happy to come back to you." Well, I came back and I said, "Before you go, 1010, what's your home 20, little CB friend?" Well, he gave me his address and I didn't once hesitate, 'cause this hot load of freight is just gonna have to wait. I turned that truck around on a dime and headed straight for Jackson Street, 229. And as I rounded the corner, oh, I got one heck of a shock. 18-wheelers were lined up for three city blocks. Well, I guess every driver for miles around had caught Teddy Bear's call. And that little crippled boy was having a ball. For as fast as one driver would carry him in, another would carry him to his truck and take off again. Well, you better believe I took my turn at riding Teddy Bear. And then I carried him back in and put him down in his chair. And buddy, if I never live to see happiness again, I want you to know I saw it that day in the face of that little man. We took up a collection for him before his mama got home, and each driver said goodbye, and then they were all gone. He shook my hand with a mile-long grin and said, "So long, trucker, I'll catch you again." Yeah, I hit that interstate with tears in my eyes. I turned on the radio and I got another surprise. "Breaker 19," came a voice on the air. "Just one word of thanks from Mama Teddy Bear. We wish each and every one a special prayer for you, 'cause you just made my little boy's dream come true. I'll sign off now before I start to cry. May God ride with you. 10-4 and goodbye."
1: That is Red Sovine with Teddy Bear, which he drove to the number one spot for a three-week layover this very week back in 1976. You know, that was the time when CB radios and truck driving songs were all the rage. Lots of great truck driving songs from that era. You had C.W. McCall's Convoy. Joe Stampley had a big hit with Roll On Big Mama. Jerry Reed with Eastbound and Down. And, of course, Dave Dudley with Me and Old CB. All big hits in the mid-70s. But that one right there, gets you in the feels every time. I'm Tom Tracy, and this is Classic Country Weekend on Rochester Free Radio 106.3 FM. Speaking of truck driving songs, we've got Claude Gray coming up in just a few minutes, as well as the Willis Brothers. First up, though, we've got Mel Tillis with a top five hit from 1975 that he recorded 52 years ago today. From his album, Mel Tillis and the Statesiders, this is Woman in the Back of My Mind.

You know, a lot of folks stop at truck stops. They just naturally think they should, 'cause they figure any place a truck driver eats, the food's just got to be good. So they go out there amongst all them truck drivers, sitting around talking low. They're talking about women and stuff like that, and how fast them trucks will go.

First thing you know, you get to fidgeting and fussing and a nudging one another instead of discussing how she wiggles when she walks and stuff like that and how fast them trucks are going.

That song became his 10th number one single when it began the first of a three-week run at the top of the charts 48 years ago this week. With the lead single and title track from his album Only One Love in My Life, that is Ronnie Millsap. This is Classic Country Weekend with Tom Tracy on Rochester Free Radio 106.3 FM. Well, our first hour together this morning is in the books, but be sure to stay with us. I've got plenty more great classic country hits headed your way in the next hour. We'll have music from Ricky Skaggs, Highway 101, John Anderson, as well as Bill Anderson and Jan Howard. Or is that Jan Howard and Bill Anderson? At any rate, back in the 60s, radio stations wanted songs to be kept fairly short, typically around 2 to 2.5 minutes, give or take. Well, Roger Miller stepped in and said, "Hold my beer," and gave them this next song that came in at just 1 minute and 50 seconds. 62 years ago today, it reached the top of the country charts, becoming his first number one single. From his album, Roger and Out, here is Roger Miller and Dang Me.

I sit a high, getting ideas. Ain't nothing but a fool to live like this. Out all night, running wild. Woman sitting home with a month-old child. Dang me, dang me. They ought to take a rope and hang me high from the highest tree. Woman, would you weep for me, boo?

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Spent the groceries and half the rent, like $14.27. So dang me, dang me, they ought to take a rope and hang me high from the highest tree. Woman, would you weep for me? Boop, boop, boop, boop, boop, boop, boop, boop. One more. They say roses are red and violets are purple, and sugar's sweet and so is maple syrup. And I'm the seventh out of seven sons. My pappy was a pistol, I'm a son of a gun. I said, dang me, dang me, they ought to take a rope and hang me high from the highest tree. Woman.

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Originally titled A Letter to You, that was a big top 10 hit on the UK charts for Shakin' Stevens in 1984. If you're not familiar with that name, Shakin' Stevens was the biggest selling artist of the 80s in the UK, known best for rock and roll and rockabilly music. 5 years later, Eddie Raven released that cover under the title In A Letter to You. It was his first single after switching record labels to Capitol Records, and 37 years ago this week, it became his fifth number one hit. My name is Tom Tracy, and this is Classic Country Weekend on Rochester Free Radio 106.3 FM. 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There's a fascinating story behind this next song. It was first recorded by Bill Monroe and his Bluegrass Boys in October of 1950. Bill wrote the song as a deeply personal tribute to his uncle, Pendleton Vandiver, who took Bill in when he was just a teenager. So in case you ever wondered, yes, Uncle Penn was indeed a real person. Porter Wagoner had a top 20 hit with it back in 1956, and in 1984, a gentleman who is celebrating his 72nd birthday today did Bill Monroe proud when he took his cover all the way to number one. Happy birthday to Ricky Skaggs.

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That was the lead single from her album In Black and White. And this very week back in 1982, it became her fifth number one single. Barbara Mandrell with Till You're Gone. I'm Tom Tracy, and I'm going to keep on spinning all your classic country favorites till you're gone, or at least until 10 o'clock when they have to throw me out and make room for Cromedy's Corner. As I've mentioned before, we have a diverse mix of programming for you to choose from, including talk shows such as Shaking Up Rochester every Tuesday evening and Friday morning, Midlife Metal with Mike DiGiorgio on Wednesday afternoons, and of course, the Saturday Night Oldies Party with the real Jeff Moulton tonight starting at 7. 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Besides Classic Country Weekend, of course. Charlie Pride on the way shortly, as are the Oak Ridge Boys, but right now it's Buck Owens with his number one hit from this very week back in 1972, Made in Japan, which ironically was not made in Japan.

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A big top five hit for her back in 1955. It was also her fifth consecutive top 10 hit following her breakthrough number one single, It Wasn't God Who Made Honky Tonk Angels. We remember the queen of country music, Kitty Wells, who passed away 14 years ago this week after suffering a stroke at her home in Madison, Tennessee, at the age of 92. I'm Tom Tracy, and it's two down, one to go. But oh, what a lineup I have saved for you in our third and final hour. I've got hits from George Strait, David Allen Coe, Tammy Wynette, Travis Tritt, and much, much more. Right now, we're going to go way back in time for this next song, all the way back to this very date back in 1949, to be exact. That is when Decca Records released this next song that would eventually become the artist's fourth number one single, and his first since his 1946 chart topper, Rainbow at Midnight. It's the Texas troubadour, Ernest Tubb, with Slipping Around on Classic Country Weekend.

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country music supergroup Alabama with their number one hit from this very week in 1983, The Closer You Get. My name is Tom Tracy, and you're listening to Classic Country Weekend, heard each and every week at this time, exclusively on Rochester Free Radio 106.3 FM. This next song began the first of a four-week run at the top of the country charts 33 years ago this week. It also went on to earn the CMA Single of the Year and Song of the Year honors. From the album A Lot About Living and A Little About Love, here is Alan Jackson with Chattahoochee.

and the eyes that used to burn for me. Now they no longer look my way. And the love that used to be, why, it just got lost in yesterday.

Released as the second single from their platinum Heartland album, it became their ninth number one single 39 years ago today. With a song co-written by the legendary Don Schlitz, that is the Judds with I Know Where I'm Going. Now, me personally, I have no idea where I'm going. Heck, some people would even tell you I don't even know what I'm doing. But hey, I'm having fun doing it, whatever it is I'm doing, and I'll keep on doing it as long as you keep listening. It's Classic Country Weekend with Tom Tracy on Rochester Free Radio 106.3 FM. This next song was a number one hit not just once, but twice. A 1982 cover by Ricky Skaggs became his second number one single, but it first topped the charts more than a quarter of a century earlier. Co-written by the artist himself, along with Country Music Hall of Fame songwriter Cindy Walker, it spent 12 consecutive weeks locked into the top spot of the country and Western bestsellers chart, beginning 71 years ago this week. Here once again is Webb Pierce with I Don't Care.

with his number one single from this very week back in 1990. That is Garth Brooks and The Dance. Well, if you're a Garth Brooks fan, then you have a lot of reason to be excited. A few weeks back, I mentioned that there were rumblings about a possible tour in the second half of the year. And in fact, Garth recently announced his Blame It All on My Roots, the arena tour, which kicks off next month in Indianapolis. Be sure to keep an eye on his website, garthbrooks.com, to see where else he'll be performing as more shows get added. 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This next gentleman is in the middle of his own 2026 tour. In fact, tonight he is performing in Walker, Minnesota. If you want to catch one of his shows, however, it looks like you're going to have to do a little traveling. As of now, the closest he's getting to New York are a couple of shows in Pennsylvania and Ohio around late August and early September. With his number one hit from this very week in 1994, here is Travis Tritt and Foolish Pride.

We mentioned earlier on that tonight the Grand Ole Opry will be celebrating the 65th anniversary of its longest tenured member, Bill Anderson. Well, she's not all that far behind. Today marks the 62nd anniversary of her Grand Ole Opry debut, and she went on to become a member of the Opry just 1 year later. Connie Smith with Cincinnati, Ohio. And that is all the time we have for this week. I appreciate you making Classic Country Weekend a part of your weekend, and I invite you to join me again next week and every Saturday morning beginning at 7 a.m. right here on Rochester Free Radio 106.3 FM. Be sure to stick around for Cromedy's Corner up next at 10. Farron Young does the honors of taking us home this week, and just like me, he's leaving and saying goodbye. I'm Tom Tracy. So long, everybody. So many-

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0: 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And welcome to Crumity's Corner, where the mantra is that you never give up, you never quit, you never surrender, because on the other side of failure is success. I want to thank the Rochester community for listening in, as we call the beloved community. Thank you for your support. And as well, I support you in that you take care of yourself, particularly on this occasion where the Canadian wildfires are jet streaming our way. We've heard the meteorologist Richard McCullough talk about how that can really affect the body and the lungs and your bloodstream. So take care of yourself today. Be wise. If you have issues or smell smoke out, you know, in the air, just take care of yourself. Listen, there's so much to do. There's so much to be in terms of, as Michelle Obama book saying, you know, becoming. So just enjoy life. Help yourself. Don't beat yourself up too much. You know, give yourself a little grace. And run this race, you know, and in time. And even though time waits for no one, but in time, you know, we can achieve what we set our minds to. But most importantly is that we tried. So I just say, don't quit yet. You know, if you haven't really turned over every corner, I'm not going to, and, you know, just don't quit yet. You know, if you have to move on to something else, you know, if it's finances, whatever, just give yourself time and, you know, also, many of my guests who have been on the show, I just so appreciate them taking the time, you know, to come on and share their journey, to encourage not only this beloved community, but I'm encouraged as well, you know. To my surprise, I look back at time, and I have been doing this, you know, pretty much about 8 years. Can you believe that? So I'm encouraged. We have so many people in this community who have contributed, who have given their time and service, dedicated their lives to helping others and also themselves. And we don't want to count that short. We don't want to dismiss it. We don't want to say that it's not important. When you contribute, you know, contribute to your time, your energy, and your resources to help someone, it pays back. I mean, they may not be able to pay you personally, and it's not all about finance, because you really can't get back to time on many occasions, but they have in so many ways that you have been encouraged, you have been supported, you have been given resources to do the things that you set your heart and mind out to do that are good, not only for you, but for these community at large. So we just have to say right now, take this time to say thank you. And to keep going, be encouraged, don't let go, don't give up. Most of all, don't wave that white flag. I mean, really. So the bottom line is, take care of yourself. Your wealth is much more valuable than you can ever believe. If you don't have the health, you may not be able to achieve the goals you set for yourself, or even for some of your family members. So take care of yourself. This is the thing. If you don't take care of yourself, or if you don't know how, or if you're not able, I hope that your family, you know, people can reach out to the people that who can help you the best, who have it in their hearts and their minds to help you, to help yourself, and to be the best that you can be. And you can't compare yourself to a lot of other people. We see, as I see my guests on the show, and I'm talking because I'm waiting for my guests, but we see guests that come on, and you see them almost polished and finished, and the brass is shiny. But let me tell you, you have to think about what it took, the sacrifices, the time, the money, and let me tell you, the losses that they've incurred on in their journey to achieving their goals. What you see today is polished. You may not see the struggle. You may not have seen the challenge. You may not even have seen the tears or heard the words that I quit. But something deep within pulled them up and said, listen, got to keep going. So I say to you this morning, keep going. Be positive. Give yourself grace. Give yourself time if you have it in terms of the goals. And, you know, in terms of education, you know, you have to register for the class. Be prepared to pay for the tuition or however you're going to, scholarships or, you know, financial aid, however you're going to get your assistance. And that's time sensitive. So time sensitive is time sensitive. You have to meet the deadline. And if you don't meet the deadline the first time and you have an opportunity to come back around, you say circle the wagons, come back around and apply again and you're accepted, you can do that. Give yourself grace. Plan. And also in this, wow, this job market that we struggle with, so many people are so creative, have so many, you know, talents and gifts with, you know, artificial intelligence seems to be the big thing. It's great, makes things a lot easier when it's used properly. And I offer, you know, I don't offer, but there are people who offer, an organization that offer an introductory class to AI, particularly for seniors. But I tell everyone, just take a class somewhere, introduction to AI. And this way you can be better, more secure, you know, more confident in using it. And also, don't be afraid, you know, to try these new technologies, but with the guidance of someone who really knows it, that makes the difference. Not only with AI, but there's a thing called the Attain Lab. It's located on St. Paul Street across from our transit system, and also at the Rochester Education Opportunity Center building. The Attain Lab there, it's open to the community. You can go in and register. You can take training in software like Microsoft. You can do PowerPoint. Yeah, it's still out here. You can do so many other software training to help you. You know, just go to either place, register, apply yourself. If you have laptops or desktop computers at home, once you register and go through orientation, you can work from home at your own pace. And it's not going to cost you anything but your time to apply yourself and to learn this. I would encourage Microsoft, you know, 365, all those Microsoft. You know, when you do your emails, you will learn a lot, okay? And PowerPoint, that's still alive and it's still used today. Great presentation. It has always been upgraded, updated, and there's so many things you could do with that. Even animation in PowerPoint. So you could do a lot with that as well. So I say to you, don't quit, don't give up, don't surrender, because on the other side of failure is success. It's a mantra because, you know, many people have lived it and they depend on so much, particularly given another opportunity at life, another day to get up in the morning or at night, whenever your schedule is for you, to go at it again. I mean, and not only to learn from the mistakes, to learn from the previous, you know, glitches that you may have found in something, but just to get up and go at it again and get better. It's something when you achieve something. I mean, that feeling, it's just something for you to hold on to, and it's priceless. So keep going. Don't stop. As Michael Jackson says, don't stop, but just keep going. And you will see the difference. I mean, I've seen runners who run marathons, and oh my goodness, the preparation that goes into it to prepare for that 26-mile run. And that run is just not flat, you know, level ground. It involves, you know, inclinations like hills, not mountains, but hills. And, you know, going up some hills, you know, can be a very challenging moment when you have run 13 miles or 14 miles, and then in front of you, here's a hill, which requires strategy. It's not always about
1: it's about strength, but not 100% when you have strategy and you know how to maneuver that hill when you have run 13 and a half miles already. You know how to maneuver this incline, and you know how to take yourself up, you know, what position, you know, your feet hit the ground, or what type of sneakers you wear. You know all of this, how to hydrate yourself as you run, you know, when your muscles may tighten. But you do all of this in preparation so you don't have to encounter all of that. And, you know, many people finish that run without cramps in their stomachs or their legs, you know, heart palpitations, because they prepared. So make sure you prepare. And then when you get to that hill, you are able to make it up the hill. Down there's strategy going down the hill as well because of the impact, you know. So be careful as you go down the hill. You don't want to injure yourself as well. So these analogies are just say, in life, we have the same thing. We're going to encounter, you know, flat surfaces, you know, grounds, and we're going to encounter, you know, hills and sometimes mountains. But listen, Rocky Mountains and hills are great because they give you something to hold on to help you get up there. Now, the smooth ones, that's different. You may need someone at the top to throw you down a rope to help you up that one, or some other way, create some stairs to get up. But, you know, you get it. So I'm here this morning. Just as I said, I'm talking because I'm waiting on my guest. And I give them grace, and things happen some mornings that we're live. And normally it's about my guests, it's not about me. But I want you to know that Rochester Free Radio, WRFZ 106.3 FM, has been around for some years, just celebrating, you know, 10 years. So keep in mind, it's a new station, but it's a station that offers you in the community an opportunity to host your own show. So I encourage you to go to the website. 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You can come in and learn about equipment and how to maneuver your way, and, you know, the equipment, and how to manage your show as well. So if you have an idea and topics, something that will encourage people, and I must say, so bashing and degrading is not part of what we do, that you can, you know, take to another place that you know, you're given that opportunity. Yes, there's free speech. We're not getting into any politics, but that's what we have. But, you know, there's this saying that you can, and not that you want to draw more flies, but you can get more flies with honey than anything else, okay, than with manure. So I would encourage you to think about it if you want your own show. Okay, RochesterFreeRadio.com, and go to the website and check it out. And think about, maybe, you know, if that's something you want to do, if you want to DJ certain genre of music, you know, R&B, soul, classical. You know, there's some classical pieces that are phenomenal. I tell you, you can rock to them. And, you know, country, western, you know, if you like that. Jazz, you know, if you like that. It's up to you how you want to work this, if you know what your capabilities are and how you feel. And I would say, you know, you never know until you try. So I know my thing is not DJing. I love music, but I also love talking. I also love talking to people. I also love people in general. That, you know, it's nothing like just having a group of people that you can be with. And let me tell you, you don't always want to hear the constructive, let me emphasize, constructive criticism that your friends may give you, but it's always for our good. And then maybe you can give yourself a moment to reflect, and maybe you can see that, and then maybe you can come up with a way to say, okay, I can work on this. But at the same time, you know, give yourself grace. It takes time to grow. And hopefully you choose your group of friends that you surround yourself with, even your family, that you will have a moment where your cortisone is not rising and then your blood pressure is rising. You want to be in a healthy environment, even if it's away from home. I tell you, you need a break. You just need that break. So I would say find a way to take that break. And people joke. You hear them joke, oh, yeah, when I want privacy, I go to the bathroom. Well, that's funny sometimes, and it's real sometimes. But then somebody's going to knock on the door, okay? So give yourself time. And our public libraries, downtown Central Library, wherever you're closest to, you can, particularly on days like this when they're very hot and the air quality is not that good, if you want to get out, you can go to the library and enjoy a book, movies. You can enjoy the time there. And, you know, if they have computers, if you need to access one, you can use. It's a great place to relax, to enjoy yourself. And we just hope that you will do this, self-care. It doesn't cost you to obtain a library card. You can just give your information. You get your library card right then and there. And then you are able to access a lot of the resources that the library offers. So I encourage you to do that. Even on this gloomy day, you may think the rain was good. Oh, that felt good, didn't it? Just, you know, find a library. And, you know, just go and give yourself some time. And if you're not familiar with the library system, you can take a little time and learn it. You can also learn, they also offer courses, you know, workshops in how to use your cell phone, okay? How to clean the cache. They have that there. They also have an opportunity for you to learn the basic computer skills. And once you've done that, you can pretty much maneuver on your own. You can create an account, okay? Your Gmail, or a lot of people may not use Yahoo anymore, but you can create your own email account if you don't have one. And so the library offers a lot. You can also sit there and listen. They do have them, but you can listen to the CDs. Okay, you can listen to whatever music you like. You can just pull it out, get the headphones, sit down, and listen to the favorite music. Once you do that, you can put it back and you can go home. And if you have an opportunity and you're going to be good at this, keep it in mind, if you take out an item from the library, you have to return it. There is a deadline. So pay attention to the deadline to return the item that you take out of the library. So if you go downtown and you love music and you get the CD and you want to get home and you want to play the CD or even play it in your car if you still have a CD player in your car, you can do that and you can enjoy it when you get done. Sometimes you can extend your time. And if you can't, just take it back. Then take out something else. Listen to something different. Or just enjoy it while you're down there for about an hour. Just enjoy it. And then when you leave, you had your day, you know. So there are extended hours, you know, Monday through Thursday at the library. Fridays and Saturdays, they close at 5 p.m. But listen, if you have time, just go ahead and enjoy it. There are other venues here in Rochester. And one thing I would encourage you to do is to find one of those Rochester newsletters. They're free. You can find them on many stands at the grocery store. I know Wegmans carries them. They're pretty much in. The library has them also. And you can see what's going on in the city of Rochester. And you can enjoy a lot of free events. And some events you may be able to walk to. And, of course, our festivals are throughout the city in the summer are coming up. So pay attention to those dates and attend some of these festivals. You can walk through. A lot of them are open. You can walk and you can look and you can talk to people. And you know, they're handing out, you know, these goodies, you know, these items that, you know, particularly these stress balls, you can get some of those. And, you know, Jordan Health Center has a great festival, you know, that front porch festival. You can go there and get your high blood pressure taken. You know, you can go there and get some ice cream. You know, you can go there and get, if you like hot dogs, you know. But you can have a great time. And I would encourage you to do that. Just listen out for when it comes around. And it's going to be soon, I believe, in August. So just, you know, enjoy yourself. Summer is here. The weather allows you, if you can, to get out of the house. And if you're a little bit more restricted, or if you're in a wheelchair and you have family members who you know, who can walk with you, you know, push your manual chair, or if you have an electric wheelchair, you know, just charge it and go to places that, you know, you can make a round trip and enjoy yourself. And when you get in home, you know, you can relax and, you know, take your medication, do what you need to do, and eat the food, you know, with the medication and all that good stuff, and just enjoy yourself. And so I think about those things. And I know that every day, I mean, people who are still working, man, that hustle and grind, you got to get out there. You got to make a living. But more importantly, you got to make a budget. And if you ever find yourself in a situation where you have to pay out more money than you plan, then you're going to need that rainy day fund, as it's called. You're going to have to try to set aside a certain amount of money every paycheck and just put it aside. Don't touch it. Leave it there for these rainy day situations. And the prices of food are going up, as we know, and everything rises. And, you know, the cost of living increases that you may get in your Social Security or in some of your paychecks. Some get it, some don't. But it's, and I'm not going to continue using the word challenging, but it's a struggle sometimes. Balancing, making a budget for yourself, it's extremely important. And let me tell you, it is a lifesaver, literally. When you budget, a lot of things don't catch you off guard, because you have planned not only for, you know, your rent, your mortgage, your utility bill, you know, Reggie, RG&E, whatever utility bill your company that you work with, and your insurance, you need that. Those top things that you have. And of course, food is on there. And then if you, medications is another one. You know, look for, you know, health insurance that it's going to benefit you. And when you get those top things in order and what you have left over, you may be able to splurge sometime, but put it away, save it until you find something that you and your family are going to do, and you're going to enjoy yourself. But plan for it. Now, as I'm still waiting, I hope my guest is well. I have not heard from her, but I hope she's okay, that she was not in an accident or anything. So, you know, we're going to keep people in mind, and that the best has really occurred. Now, there's a lot of bad things that go on in the city because of, you know, there are people who, yeah, commit crimes. There are people who hurt other people. And I just really want you to protect yourself by staying safe, being aware of your surroundings, try not to escalate or, you know, raise, you know, anybody's blood pressure by pushing their buttons. If it's really not that important, you know, walk away. If you see someone coming at you that, you know there's been a beef, and if you can get out the way, get out the way. Because some people, their emotional intelligence, they're not going to react in a way that is going to be safe for you or themselves. So you want to just reflect, okay, go through your day. Be aware of your surroundings and how you come across. And yeah, there are going to be somebody who may, as we say, literally step on your toe. And they may keep stepping away like nothing happened. Sometimes it's just best to let it go. Believe me, that pain in that toe is something else. But it could be worse because we don't know what people are carrying. We don't know what type of weapon they have on them. And you're not out of fear, but it is out of your survival and safety, okay? Sometimes just let it go. Find a way to address it if you can, if you know the person. And hopefully it could end in a way where you both walk away without injury. And bullets have no name on them. They fly, they're going to be, you know, randomly out there. So we hope that we don't have one of those events where, you know, someone is struck by a bullet that is not intended for them, or even if it's intended for the person, it's, you know, that it's aimed at, the gun is aimed at, that everyone comes out safe. It happens when, you know, when you live among people, things are going to happen. That's just a human nature. Things are going to happen. And because we're human and because we, you know, we're all different, I don't care if your skin is the same, we are all different. The way we think, our culture, the way we behave, and even what we eat, how we eat, where we eat, what we eat, we are different. So just keep that in mind. And know, you know, just as you do the tango, you know, well, if you ever did the tango, you know, it's a very structured dance. But sometimes life can be like the tango, you know, learn it and then, you know, dance through it. Enjoy it. So I'm not laughing at the bad things. I'm just saying enjoy the tango. And we can laugh through life. It helps us. It relaxes us. It brings the adrenaline down, the cortisol that doesn't rise in our body, doesn't cause the blood pressure to go up, to, you know, the arteries to restrict, you know. Breathe. Yeah, just breathe. Take a breath. And even in situations where, you know, just step back, give people their space, keep your eye on them, take a deep breath, and, okay, give yourself, if you can, 10 seconds to think about what you want to say or do. And hopefully, you know, things will be okay. You may not like what they have to say or what you hear, you know, but you walk away and live another day. Now, people love pets. You know, I had a dog years ago because I used to be a runner. I would get out and jog and, man, you know, a couple miles a night or a day. And my dog grew up to be a great running companion. And it could be that I ran with it often. So it would never run in front of me. It would never run away, chase squirrels or anything. It would just stay there by my side. My dog name was Investigator. That dog would run with me. And I'm telling you, that dog enjoyed the run. Okay, just get out there, and it would never leave my side. Again, I didn't have to worry about it cutting in front of me, chasing it with squirrels or people, anything. That dog was so focused on jogging, you know. That was great. So if you have a pet that you can control, okay, you're not weighing in 110 pounds with a 200-pound Rottweiler trying to, you know, control it, because it's not possible if that dog has not been through training itself. And if someone has a dog that they cannot control on the leash, and it's, dogs are strong now, and then you have an obligation, if it, you know, because if we had a dog in our neighborhood, it was a pit bull that it got off the leash and started running around the neighborhood, you have to call 911, not 311, 911, because you want people to be safe. Even other pets, you want to be safe, people as well, but please control your dogs. Don't go in anyone's yard, even if the gate is open. If you don't know them, and even if you know them, just call them and say, hey, I'm standing outside your gate here, outside this yard. Come get me. Because animals' instinct is different sometimes. You know, animals, I think, have bad days too. So you don't want to go past that barrier and that fence thinking, oh, the dog knows me or they know me. Just don't take the chance if you've only been over there once or twice. Call the person you're going to visit. And if they don't answer, then they just missed the visit. That's it, because, you know, those dog bites are very deadly. And the injury from the teeth entering and breaking the skin and the layers is going to cost you some time away from your employment and the things you enjoy doing. And sometimes infection, you may have to get a shot for rabies or something else. So just take care of yourself. And I also encourage you to, if you love art, West Main Street, Joy Art Gallery, LaVon Shepherd, it's open to the public. You can go in and talk to him most Saturday afternoons after 11. You can talk to him. He has art classes. You can check out the upcoming artists. Their work is on the wall. It is exchanged out, I think, on a monthly or two-month basis, maybe quarterly. So when you enter in, if you go in, say you go in January, and you go back in June, you're going to see different artwork on the wall. He displays these artists. He displays their work. I mean, you are nurtured. You're given opportunity. And you can talk to him about, you know, how to develop your, what if your paintings, your pencil, your charcoal, whatever you use to create your art. He's there. Take advantage of that opportunity. Go talk to him and just enjoy the time. Joy Art Gallery. It's in the 400 block on West Main. And enjoy. Look up the hours, you know, and enjoy. The Memorial Art Gallery has opportunities for you to come in and to become a member. And I think you really want to take advantage of that as well. George Eastman is making some changes. Matter of fact, their gate, they were a gated area, okay, but they removed the gates. They open up, oh, man, the landscape. It is amazing, okay? You can walk by University Avenue and enjoy it from that, or East Avenue or enjoy it from that perspective. And you can walk through and enjoy, you know, the gardens, I would call it. Just go through, walk through there and enjoy. There is a beach that you may like that you could go and enjoy the time when the water is ready for us to just, you know, even step in on our feet. We may not be able to swim these days, and that's unfortunate. And that is increasingly very discouraging that our beaches, we no longer have the access that we used to have because of algae and other things that are going on. And even today with the air quality, you want to be outside near the water, enjoying yourself. But remember, Genesee Park has swimming pool. Man, this new pool is the size. If you're not a swimmer, the shadowing is, it's enough room for you to just get in there and enjoy yourself. For those who are swimmers in the deep end, get in and enjoy yourself to free swim time slot. I don't have the schedule, but Genesee Valley Park, they also have swimming lessons for beginners, intermediate, and advanced. So go learn. If you don't know how to swim, I encourage you to learn how to swim. Okay? Let me say this right now. So you're listening to Crumity's Corner, Rochester Free Radio, WRFZ 106.3 FM. And I'm chatting with you today. I was waiting for a guest. They haven't arrived yet, but it gives me an opportunity that I've never had in over these 8 years to actually sit down at the mic and just share with you a lot of my thoughts. But again, if you are not a swimmer, if you're really afraid of the water, what I would encourage you to take the swimming lessons at Genesee Valley Park. Take your time. Again, give yourself grace. Water can be the most fantastic thing to play in, to rest, to relieve stress, to enjoy, to cool down, not to drink it, not the pool water. It is, oh, fantastic. I mean, I grew up in a neighborhood where, you know, when Edison Tech was closer and we would go every summer, I took swimming lessons and, you know, became a junior lifesaver, learned how to swim. You know, the breaststroke, even a butterfly. No, I'm not Mark Spitz, but I even learned a butterfly. The side stroke, the breaststroke, freestyle, you know, the backstroke, how to float. And it was fun. So think about where you can go this summer and learn how to swim in your area. And enjoy it. I mean, the beach is one thing. That's the ocean is a different, it's a different current. That, you know, it's different nature, but swimming pools are a controlled environment, okay? So I would say, check out Genesee Valley Park. And one summer, you know, I love to support the Breast Cancer Coalition of Rochester, located on University Avenue. And believe it, men, not only women get breast cancer, but men also get breast cancer. I bring this up because one summer as I was walking, they have their annual walk. It used to be on Mother's Day Sundays, but now it's on Saturday before Mother's Day. They were hosted at Charlotte Area Beach, and they then were hosted at Genesee Valley Park, which was great, the scenery. And now they're hosted at Monroe Community College campus in Brighton. So we're out there walking, and I enjoy meeting people, and we're supporting the cause, you know, raising the money to help the research and also to help the local organization to offer, you know, various programs for those who have been impacted by breast cancer. Look them up and see what they offer, and you know, just go for it. But the reason I went on to that is because I was talking about, you know, the summer, Genesee Valley Park in the pool and learning how to swim. But one summer, I was walking to Genesee Valley Park for the Breast Cancer Coalition of Rochester, and I was looking at the river, and I saw these women in pink, and they were in this canoe paddling. You know, they were paddling, and I mean, they were going that, oh, man, the sink, They were going great, S-C-N-C, sink, not S-I-N-K, sinking. But they were paddling, and, man, they were just so in sync. That was amazing. And even when I watched the Olympics and, you know, the rowing contest, that, you know, the form and how they, the team becomes one, that is so powerful. But anyway, so one summer I wanted to participate. I wanted to row. So I went to Genesee Valley Park, and I signed up for their rowing class one summer. Yes, I did. And I love the water, but I respect the water. Water is very powerful, and you have to respect the water. You don't have to fear it, but you got to respect it. So I go out, and I learn how to row, and we're getting there, and boom, it's just before COVID hits. So what's frustrating to me is that I never got an opportunity to get out there to row with these women. And I took the rowing class. I enjoyed it immensely. I love it. I would do it again. But I want, now that we're on Monroe Community College campus for the Breast Cancer Coalition, you know, I don't see the rowing anymore. However, I still love the row. So if you love the water, you can learn to row. You can do the kayak, you know. You can get in there if you love that, and you can, you know, go out on the water when it permits. You know, the waves are not too rough, and they'll let you know. And enjoy yourself. There's so much you can do. And the Erie Canal on Exchange Street, you know, they'd have this boat ride. Well, yeah, it's a boat ride. And you can do that one Saturday morning or afternoon. You can go out and learn about the history of the Erie Canal. And you can sit there with friends and enjoy it, and, you know, have your lunch and just enjoy yourself. It's something that you can do. I mean, it's just so amazing. So I would say Rochester offers a lot. You know, the party at the park on Thursdays now, you can do that as well. And they bring in a lot of musicians. And I hope that you would think about these things. Okay? Just go out there and see what's in the community that you love and you can enjoy. Now, if you're an avid bike rider, I have a bike, but I not a motorcycle. I would love, but that, you know, that's out of my purview right now. But my bike is one gear. I decided that I don't want to compete. I don't want to ride with a group necessarily, you know, that we really ride hard and go like 10, 20 miles. I would just like to get out and, you know, ride through the neighborhood, through the city, and enjoy myself. So that's the type of bike I have. I, you know, it's one gear. I don't have to worry about, you know, I can. I'm a good rider, I think. And I can get out there and I'll ride. So when I approach a driveway when I'm riding, I will stand up on my bike, hopefully they will see my my vest, my reflective vest, even in the daylight, because normally I won't ride at night. But during the day, they will see my reflective vest. And, of course, I'm going to wear my helmet, okay? I love to feel the breeze, but I'm going to wear my helmet. And I'm going to ride my bike, and I hope that people control their dogs. But anyway, I'm going to ride my bike and enjoy the scenery at different places. And if I think that I'm going, my path takes me out, you know, farther than I really want to be, like the Erie, you know, the path, there's a trail you could take. But it's rather long now. But don't try to attempt, if you never did it before, don't attempt it the first time. You know, give yourself, you know, maybe at the most 3 miles. If you never really rode a bike a distance, you know, half a mile going, half a mile coming back. And if you do that, if you want to go farther, you know, pack a lunch. Pack something you enjoy that's going to be good for you when you're riding, and enjoy it. I've done that as well. And if you have people that ride and, you know, you want to do a gentle ride, you don't want to do a competitive ride, you don't want to, you know, do like, you know, a couple miles per hour going 10 miles. So if you just want to ride and enjoy the scenery, I would say do that. The weather's great. You can do that as well. If not early in the day on the weekend when you have time off, then I would say give it that later, you know, after 2 p.m. in the afternoon. Hopefully

And the city of Rochester offers a lot. The surrounding areas offer a lot. Fairport, Brighton. You know, you can do so much. And think about it. Now, for the festivals, they're coming. Like I said, they're coming. So, you know, if you just want to get out and explore, that's a great time to do it. Just try to get to every festival and enjoy yourself. Now, I hope everyone takes time to get their annual physical, your checkup. See your primary physician. If you have a specialist, you know, make sure your primary physician gives you that referral to see your specialist for whatever the problem is, and take care of yourself. Don't wait. Don't keep putting it off. Don't have fear about what it might be. You're not a doctor, so go to the doctor and hopefully, you know, they'll give you the correct prognosis, or, you know, they'll tell you what the problem is and you can go on and move from there. And I encourage you, don't worry about what you have seen other people experience, because that's not you. Just go and do your due diligence, take care of yourself. So make sure you, your family, your children, you know, your parents, you know, get to the doctor. And if you have a stubborn old uncle, I don't need a doctor, I don't need this. Well, they do. And you know they do. So find a way, you know, get them out that house and get them to the doctor. And if the doctor makes a house call, fine. Go for it. So just remember it now. Though this body that we have is intricately, you're just not going to learn it overnight, okay? Even research taught us that. Medical research has taught us. This human body is so immensely, and I would say that it takes probably, you know, 50 years to really learn one area. So you're going to have a doctor for your ear, nose, and throat, right? You're going to have one for your vision, your eyes. You're going to have a doctor for, you know, your gynecological needs, women. And men, yes, you're going to have to get that prostate checked. Okay, you have doctors for that. We have podiatrists. We have doctors for our feet. We have doctors for our skin, dermatologists. We have doctors for every part of the body. You know, if you have intestinal issues, you got an upper GI, lower GI, you have doctors. So I encourage you to see your doctor, okay? And I encourage you to see your doctor and take the opportunity, you know, get that checkup. Every year, you know, it gets an oil change. It gets everything that it needs. The tires change. Everything that it needs, it happens. It's going to get it. And so I encourage you for your body to do the same. It's worth it. Don't feel that, you know, you don't have enough finances. You don't have the resources. Everything is out here. There are organizations that provide the resources for you to get the medical attention that you need, mental health as well. So just take the time and take care of yourself. Like I said, I take my car and it has to have the service, okay? You don't have to wait till your light engine lights up to tell you there's a problem. Okay, just like when you know you need gas, hopefully your gas needle is working. So you know when your car needs gas, you know, you put the gas in there. It's going to need the oil. You refill it with oil. And then it's going to need an oil change eventually. You want to change the oil. Okay, so these things you want to do, you have to make sure that most cars are electrical now, and even the ones in the past have some type of electricity, your fuse box and all that. But you have to check these things to make sure this car, when you get in it, particularly on a cold, windy morning, that it's going to start up and get you from point A to point B.
So the battery, you know, you need that.

0: And it's just the same thing. You know, you get your heart checked. There's a doctor for that. Okay. Your liver, you know, just your kidneys, everything, okay, has to be in sync for your body to function well. So you're important. I'm telling you, you're worth so much, more than billions of dollars. This body that we have, okay, take care of it. See, make sure, you know, you do what you need to do, just like you do for your car. And some of these cars, these models, you're going to get over 200,000 miles when you take care of them. Okay? Even a Ford. Fix or Repair Daily is an acronym, you know, for Ford. But anyway, they could be great cars if you take care of them. The oil change, the tire change, you know, what you need, the transmission fluid, everything, the battery, the cables, the spark plugs. You need spark plugs to get that charge, get that car going, you know? So, you know, just like your body, you need to take care of it annually. So do those things for yourself. Don't be afraid. Just get beyond the fear and do it. And even if they find something there, you know, find it in time. Stage one, two, maybe stage three sometime. Just go for it. Take care of yourself. Get through it. You don't know if you don't try. So I say just, you know, keep going. Do what you need to do. And, you know, enjoy yourself. Okay? So, I really talked a lot here. So, I'm going through the show. My guest, unfortunately, was not able to make it. But I hope you're listening and enjoying the talk. And, of course, I love when I get feedback from the community. Again, I said this is the very first show in over 8 years that I have to actually sit here and talk for the entire time. So it is something, unfortunately, I want to say I did not prepare for. So I hope I'm not wasting your time. I'm going to keep going, but I want to encourage you to, okay, just remember, take care of yourself. 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Join me Saturday mornings from 10 to 11. My guests are from the very same community that you live in. Okay? They're not strangers. They're not people that, you know, just dropped in and drop out. You know them. Some of them are your neighbors. You know, get to know your neighbors, you know, in a good way. And it's, you know, I grew up in a neighborhood of families. I mean, we had a large family. You know, it was six of us, and then my neighbors next door, too. Then there were two boys in the next family, then three in the next. Then, you know, you had, oh, man, a family of 10. We were all on the same block, same neighborhood. And, of course, kids are going to, we're going to have our differences. And then, but, you know, the parents didn't get involved because children can argue, but they'll go back and play. In the moment, sometimes parents get involved. It's nothing severe, you know, bullying or, you know, being hit on. No, we would talk and disagree, and we would get angry with each other, mad at each other, if you want to say, or upset, and we wouldn't speak to each other for a day or two, but we would go back and play. So that happens with children. So, you know, neighbors, hopefully, if you're in the neighborhood when they've been there for some time, you know, and there are other children, and again, you know, things have changed with technology. We were able to go outside, ride our bikes, and, you know, play different games, and even go to Pulaski Park and have a sit down there, take our food and eat lunch during the summer. We would do those things as children. And so we had that opportunity. And I hope kids today, you know, you have a bike to ride. You can go out and play games. Kickball, man, that was big. Kickball, and then touch football, but kickball was the game, and it still is, even for adults. Kickball, if you can get out there, find that area, and you can play some kickball, man, what a stress reliever. So, that is amazing. Good morning.
1: Did I miss the time? Was I supposed to be here?
0: I have 6 minutes.
1: I had 11.
0: 10 o'clock. So I'm going to, I'm just going to let my guest say hello. I'm glad she was able to make it. And I'm sure she's going to come back to share. So it's Elliot, just say hello. And
1: hello.
0: Pull that up.
1: Hello. Nice to be here.
0: Yes. Thank you for coming. And sorry for the miscommunication, you know, with the time.
1: Yeah.
0: But just say hello, and in the short time we have, and just let the community know.
1: Yes, I do apologize. I actually had it on my calendar for 11 o'clock. Didn't realize it was 10 and did not get my email from Betsy until later. But I was just miscommunications, and I'll be happy to come back and to have a conversation with Betsy about what I've done and what my life has been and how I have loved the Rochester community and have been a servant of this community, and look forward to having conversation with her about my work as a servant in this community. Thank you.
0: All right. Thank you so much. this is the first time ever that had happened. Sorry, you had to be the one. But so, yes, thank you. Many of you know it's our school board president who is retiring after 20 years of service.
1: Have retired, yes.
0: Oh, have retired.
1: Yes.
0: Okay.
1: Yes.
0: When did you retire? Because it keeps...
1: December,
0: yes. Okay. Mm-hmm. Of 2025?
1: Of 2025.
0: Okay.
1: Yes.
0: That was me reading. Okay.
1: Yes.
0: Well, that's 20 years. I know you're going to have time to think about this. You went through, I don't know, how many school superintendents, mm-hmm. okay, and also school president, mm-hmm. school board presidents, mm-hmm. Lawyers, Van White, and different positions mm-hmm. in the community.
1: Right.
0: That is something I just want to hear.
1: Okay.
0: But I'm sure the community as well. Mm-hmm. And your place, you're still working at Community Place.
1: Greater Rochester.
0: Yes. So that's a lot.
1: Yes. Yes.
0: Yeah, people may not understand.
1: Yeah, I've been involved in this community since I was a kid, coming through the settlement houses. And mm-hmm. I don't know how much knowledge you have about the settlement house movement,
0: mm-hmm.
1: But came through that arena, still involved in it, and working in as director of operations for Community Place of Greater Rochester, but always have done my work in the community. I left only because... the executive director of Baden Street wouldn't hire me at the time.
0: Oh.
1: And I was upset, and I tell him about it all the time. But he and I are friends. But anyway, I went to Xerox for about 5 years.
0: Okay.
1: And did not like it at all because it wasn't fulfilling.
0: Yeah.
1: Loved the people, still in touch with the people after 20 years. But the work itself was not what fulfilled me. I used to hate getting up in the morning, going there. But after about 5 years, I got an opportunity to come back to work in the settlement houses,
0: okay.
1: and that's been a joy of mine, and working for our people.
0: Okay.
1: It's been such a pleasure and a joy.
0: All right, so we're going to hear more of that. That's just a little bit of taste for you, Rochester. Glad you came in to take us out on a good note, and thank you for listening to me this morning. This is the first time in 8 years that I had to sit here and talk. But I hope it was worth it for them and not waste their time. But I want to thank you. I'm getting prepared now to get ready for our next show. And it's just a joy. As I said, this community is an endless well of knowledge and experience and people who worked in this beloved community. And it's amazing to me that after 8 years, I'm still, I don't need to repeat that people have come on and shared. And oh man, and I was thinking about Matt Augustine. It took him a few years to come on. He kept saying, mm-hmm. "But that's okay. People come on when they're ready."
1: Right.
0: But to hear his story and L-Trex and all mm-hmm. that, mm-hmm. and you know, I went to work after college with mm-hmm. his late wife mm-hmm. Rita Augustine, mm-hmm. and what an amazing mm-hmm. person that was. So this community is rich. And
1: I don't know how much time you got, but interesting enough about Matt. I worked at the Fight Organization and was secretary to the president at that time, Wallace Smith. And Wallace Smith hired Matt Augustine at the FIDA organization.
0: Okay.
1: So I'll stop at that point.
0: Yeah, so now we want to thank you for listening to Crumbly's Corner, Rochester Free Radio, WROFZ 106.3 on your FM dial. And remember, you never quit, you never give up, you never surrender, because on the other side of failure is success. Have a great day, Rochester.

0: I am the chef, Dear Arbonne, and I am preparing the soup for the D'Arbonne Shawbrook Spins final show. I place a cup of early R&B and mix it into the broth. I steer in a cup of 60s and garage and psychedelic. I add a cup and a half of rare down-and-out blues, a cup of punk, 2 tablespoons of rare old golden oldies. I add some local upstate New York, a tablespoon of indie, new songs, and old gospel. Woo-hoo! 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I am the chef, D'Arbonne.
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0: 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Okay, you know how that goes.
1: Oops.
0: Terry's not here, so we messed up. Whatever.
2: Good morning.
0: How is everyone doing today?
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0: This lovely, lovely day. It's kind of raining out, which it needs to, because this is killing my voice, all this smoke and whatnot. 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
2: Hello.
0: How are you today, Joe?
2: I'm great. How are you?
0: I'm good. Joe's our newest addition. It's your third week, right, Joe?
2: Third week,
0: and we are loving having Joe here. He's the testosterone to our estrogen, because, you know, it's always women. But Joe, you know, so I just found out.
2: How come every time I come in here, there's like five women in the studio?
0: Because it's
2: don't we get any male guests in here?
0: We did the other week.
2: One.
0: No, we had two. We had the two guests. The painter.
2: Different times. Different times.
0: Because I don't know. That's why we brought you in. We brought you in to be a little, you know, male testosterone.
2: No offense, ladies. From now on, male guests only for the next like month, and then we'll.
0: Joe's feeling a little
2: put you
0: left
2: back
0: out.
2: In the rotation.
0: Joe, you want to scooch over a little bit so she can scooch in.
3: There we go. With a little male in the building.
0: You know. So Joe, I just learned, and he said he told me this before, but I did not know. He's a drummer. That is so cool, Joe.
2: Yeah, we talked about this.
0: No, we didn't. But anyway,
2: we did.
0: We didn't, but we did. Anyway, Joe, you know, love Joe. Joe's going to understand my personality soon. He's going to be like, she's crazy.
2: But I understand that already.
0: I'm just nuts, Joe. You just love me or hate me. It's okay. But let's talk about our guest. We have a pretty cool, phenomenal guest today. We have four guests today. So it's okay. We're a live show. We don't fake anything.
2: That's it.
0: We let everybody know.
2: You're
0: we make
2: out.
0: Mistakes. We're like, oopsies, you know, forget to turn the mics on, forget to put the headphones on, but it does not matter here at What's Up Rochester. Anyway, so we have Ebony Nicole Smith.
3: Good morning.
0: She's the founder and CEO of Ebony Nicole Smith Consulting, LLC, a Rochester-based writing and publishing company that helps Christian women in business and ministry release the books God has called them to write. As a writing coach, publishing engineer, author, and transformational speaker, she has guided more than 500 aspiring authors and helped publish over 80 clients nationwide.
3: Yes, yes.
0: You go, girl.
3: Thank you. I'm going. Listen, my idea, my objective by the end of next year is to have one client in every state.
0: Oh, my God. And by the way, I gave her the purple mic, and she has purple on. Did that on purpose.
3: Oh, well, come on. Look at that.
0: Did that on purpose. Okay. So a multi award-winning entrepreneur and community leader, Ebony Nicole is the recipient of several honors, including the 2020 100 Successful Women in Business Award and the 2023 Black Men Achieve President's Award. She's also the co-founder and vice president of the Rochester Black Authors Association, host of the Black Authors Rock podcast and former radio co-host of 100.9 WXIR FM. Yeah. Man, girl, you're as busy as I am. An author by passion and a woman of God by calling, Ebony Nicole is committed to helping people turn their stories into impact, healing, and legacy.
3: Yes.
0: I love that.
3: Thank you.
0: Because I've actually written and published two books.
3: Yay.
0: Yeah, the first one I wrote when I was in the hospital, and it was just my book to like keep my mind off what's going on.
3: Yeah.
0: And then the second book I wrote years later was about my hospital journey. Mm-hmm. And when you said, you know, it helps the healing.
3: Yep.
0: And that's what it was.
3: It
0: was a purge of all the things that I'd gone through and had to get out but didn't want to talk about.
3: Mm. Yeah, you know, and that's one of the things I tell clients, like, even if you're not going to be my client, whatever you are going through right now, this is the rawest your emotions will ever be. So grab a notebook or use any type of app in your phone and write down how you are feeling right now, and then later you go back, reread it, and then think about the impact, and you write the impact those feelings or that situation had on your life.
0: I literally hand wrote the first book.
3: Really?
0: I still have the notebook because I'm in the hospital. You don't have a
3: laptop
0: so
3: or anything.
0: I literally wrote it, and you could see where I would write it, and then I would write like how I was feeling that day, or I would write my grocery list or what I had to do, and I kept it because I'm like, it's still, you know, it was my journey.
3: It just shows you that although you're in a situation that's not ideal,
0: no,
3: you're still existing, you're still living. And so when you write it, it's proof. Yeah, I lived through that, I survived that, and now I'm here.
0: Yeah, and I was never the negative, like, oh my God, it's poor me, I'm so sick.
3: Yeah.
0: I just had to keep my mind entertained because people come visit you in the hospital, but then they leave.
3: Yeah.
0: And you're still there for like 24 more hours. Mm-hmm. Like, in the middle of the night, there's nobody to talk to.
3: Yeah.
0: You can't really like call your friends up and be like, hey, Ebony, I'm bored.
3: Just you.
0: What you doing?
3: It's just you.
0: I would just constantly write. But like, okay, so back to you and your 500 aspiring authors.
2: Well, anyone have a pen? I need to write down my feelings that there's too much estrogen in the room.
0: Well, Joe, maybe you need to write a book.
1: Joe
0: needs to write a book. So you've helped 500 authors write 80 books.
3: Yes. Mm. So it's actually with the 500 being on different platforms, my own platform, teaching people how to start their books.
0: People, and everyone thinks it's easy, and it's not.
3: No, it's not. And I always get often, Coach, I want to do it. So I go by Coach Ebony Nicole. And my
0: Love
3: clients
0: it.
3: Call me Coach. And I actually have two clients here today.
0: Yay. Welcome. Okay, so let's see who they are. Introduce yourself.
4: Hi, everyone. My name's Lakeisha Shepherd, and this is my first book I have. Side Piece is The New Concubine, Reclaiming the Identity, Worth, and Purpose You Lost Along the Way. It's my very first book. And Ebony, Coach Eb, I was blessed to work with her for this project.
0: And then you are?
5: I'm Kalina Huggins.
0: You've got that book over here too.
5: I wrote my 40-day daily devotional. It's called The Rebirth of a Butterfly for Christian women who are ready to heal, grow, and transform through the power of Jesus Christ. And it was thanks to Coach. I did the ebook, and I now have a paperback book.
0: Yay. Congratulations to both of you ladies.
5: Thank you.
3: So I wanted to bring them on just so that they can, you know, I love my platform is expanding, and I love to bring people on. Wherever I'm going, I want to bring people with me because I can't do it by myself, and I shouldn't want to do it by myself. Mm. But I want to introduce them and bring them on as well. Yep, what I was saying is that oftentimes my clients or anyone else be like, Coach, I want to write a book, but I don't know where to start. I don't know what to do. I'm like, well, what's the point of the book? Let's start there.
0: Yes, what is the point?
3: What's the point? Why are you doing it? And your why have two different aspects. Is why is it benefiting you, and why will this book benefit your readers? You want to talk about your perspective. You want to give them the foundation of what they're about to experience in your book, all in your introduction. Once you write your introduction, everything else just flows like water.
0: I just have to read this one thing, because I'm a believer in just opening a book, and wherever you're supposed to see it, it's going to see you, like you're supposed to. And so I'm struggling right now with my husband being sick. And so this says, learning to love yourself.
4: Yes.
0: Now that I know who I am, I don't rush into anything that doesn't reflect my value. Mm-hmm. And I want you to do the same. Start by loving you, loving who God created you to be, because when you love yourself, you won't let anyone mishandle what God made sacred. Learning how to love myself, despite all that I've done, was not easy. It was a process, one that required honesty, patience, and grace. I had to learn how to accept all of me, the good, the bad, and the ugly.
4: Yes.
0: Like, that really just hits, because I'm so struggling. Like, I'm my whole identity. Yes. And my therapist is my husband. I'm his wife.
4: Right.
0: And that if he's not here, which he's fine right now.
4: Yes.
0: Where am I going to be? What am I going to do? Who am I?
4: Right.
0: So I just love that. So that's just my little, you know. So this book is called Side Piece is the New Concubine.
4: Yes.
0: By Lakeisha Shepherd.
4: Yes.
0: And where can we get these books, ladies?
4: You can get my book on Amazon, Barnes & Noble. And then you can also go to my website, https://unlockedbyhisgrace.com.
0: I opened to a blank page.
4: And they also, we also have copies on Goodreads.
0: Oh, good.
4: Yes.
2: Wait, does that book have any words in it?
0: Say it again.
2: Does that book have any words in it?
0: It's all pictures. <Just
2: kidding>. That's the kind of book I would write.
0: Would you write a picture book?
2: Just a bunch of blank lines.
0: Have you ever wanted to write a book, Joe?
2: What's that?
0: Have you ever wanted to write a book? You said you wanted to write a book one time, didn't you?
2: Yeah, my critically ignored book, Brambles, My Time in the Bush.
0: Okay, that threw me.
4: Me too.
1: I'm like, what?
0: Okay, so Ebony. So Coach Ebony. So
3: yes.
0: Call you, I love that Coach Ebony. Yes. It just sounds so cool. Like Coach Ebony.
3: Yes.
0: So this smoke, these fires are killing
3: it's
0: my
3: horrible.
0: Throat.
3: Oh
0: my
3: gosh. Yeah, it's horrible.
0: I thought I was getting sick. And I'm like, no, it's my, because I can't smell.
3: Yeah.
0: Not for years, for many years, 20 years. It was part of my illness that I had. Mm-hmm. So I didn't know there was any fires.
3: Yeah. And I smelled it. You can smell it.
0: No, I can't.
3: Well, no, you can't smell it.
0: So I was like, am I going to get sick? I wouldn't let my husband come near me. I'm like, don't come near me. If I'm sick, you're going to get sick. You can't get sick. Right. So I couldn't smell him. So that's why I'm kind of like a little raspy here. So you've helped, you help specialize in Christian women in business.
3: Yes.
0: So you don't let like me, who's, I'm a heathen. No, I'm not a heathen. No, I'm kidding. I'm not. I believe in God. So would I be able to come work with you too? Or you just prefer?
3: I prefer women in business and ministry. However, I do have clients who are not believers. It doesn't stop me from working with them. It does alter some of our conversations. Mm-hmm.
0: You need to know who your client base is.
3: Yeah, absolutely. But I prefer women in business and ministry because they have such wealth of knowledge and wisdom that I believe they need to get out. And allowing them that space to not only just write their stories, but to also talk about their stories, to help them come up with ideas to expand their platforms. And a lot of women in business and ministry already have existing platforms. They already have built-in audiences. So it's easy for them, or should be hopefully easy for them, to move their books and sell their books and things of that nature.
0: Okay, so here's mine from The Rebirth of a Butterfly by Kalina Huggins. Huggins or Huggins?
5: Yeah, Huggins. You Huggins. Said it right the first
0: time. And Kalina,
5: time.
0: What a beautiful name. I Thank love that. You. Kalina. Okay, this one really hits home, like in more ways than you can understand. We as women and men don't like to show weakness. In our weakness, God makes us strong for his glory. So what if you look weak? Seek God for your strength. I don't like being weak. Mm-hmm. I don't like not being in control. So that is huge. So that's, and at the end, it says, your assignment, let no person take credit for the strength you gained in a weak moment. Guard your strength in times of trouble. Today, celebrate the moments when you take an L, but God gave you the strength to sustain and overcome the L. So yeah, like that for me, that's huge because I don't like to be weak.
5: That is your copy.
0: Oh, I'm keeping it.
3: It's yours. Listen,
0: oh, I can keep it?
3: Yes, she said that's yours.
0: I love to read books. You don't understand. I can read a book a day.
3: And that's a journal.
0: I want to sign them. Yeah.
3: That's a journal. So you have work to do.
0: See, Terry,
3: that's
0: you why lost there was out no by not being here,
5: it's
0: Terry.
5: It's homework.
0: I love some. I'm a very dedicated person. You give me a task, give me a timeline, I'm going to take care of it.
3: Yeah, absolutely.
0: So many people say they want to write a book.
3: Yeah.
0: And so what's the biggest misconception you think people have about publishing a book and writing a book? Let's talk about writing it. Let's forget publishing.
3: Just writing it is the first step because you can't talk about publishing if you have nothing to publish, mm-hmm. which is what you have to write first. The biggest misconception is that your words don't matter mm-hmm. and that no one will care. Mm-hmm. There's billions of people in this world. People will care. You just have to show them why they should. That's why I say you have to write for impact, not from feelings. Mm. Because if you're writing, like whatever season you're in right now, if you want to write how you feel right now, that's why I said go back and write the impact that it has on your life, because that's what people care about. If I'm in something, if we're in the same situation and you got out, I don't care that you were in it. I just care about how do I get out of it? Because that's a lot of people can't get out of. And it doesn't have to be from a sad, down mm-hmm. point of view. I try to get people to understand you don't have to write from the bad experiences in your life. Talk about the good. If you are a great leader, talk about what shaped you to be that great leader and how others can apply it. If you have a business strategy, idea, and you know how to make millions, teach others how to do that. So you don't have to come from the bad parts of life. Do the joyful things as well, because everybody isn't always so sad, you know?
0: Yeah, and I think it's people always want to hold their knowledge.
3: Yeah.
0: You can't share it.
3: No, you got to let
0: but
3: it
0: why?
3: Out.
0: Why?
3: You got to let it out. That's the only way you see the fruit of your own labor, is to share it with other people. Give someone to see and say, hey, you like my vineyard? You like my apple orchard? You like my whatever? Here's some seeds. Go ahead and plant your own. And I'll show you how to avoid the pitfalls. I'll show you how to avoid all those things that can pull you into a negative space and make you want to give up on this journey. Let me show you how to do it.
0: And I think when it comes back to you, because not only that now you have someone that you can talk to who's also going through the journey, who may see things differently and say to you, hey, you know what? I know you were farming this mm-hmm. way, but let's try it this way. I tried it this way and it works much better. And you're going to be like, oh my God, had I not showed you what I showed you,
3: you wouldn't
0: have been able to show me what you now know.
3: Yeah.
2: Group hug.
0: Joe, this is how women talk.
3: It is. Like, listen, you just got to tap into your feminine energy.
0: Come
3: it's
0: on.
3: There.
0: We'll call you Josephina.
2: Oh my God.
0: His girlfriend's
2: I'll see
0: like,
2: myself out.
0: So you're a writer, a coach, a published engineer, publishing engineer, an author, and a transformational speaker.
3: Yes.
0: Do you think these all work together to
3: absolutely.
0: Play an important role in your lives and in the roles of these lovely women that you've been with today?
3: Yes, absolutely. Because you can't have one without the other, in my opinion. Because if you're going to write your book, you have to be comfortable speaking about it. You have to be comfortable saying, this is my story, this is the wisdom and knowledge, this is the understanding, this is the how-to that I have, and I want you all to have it. Now, some people, what I recognize is that some people who are speakers, when you speak, your audience have to be able to, quote, hear you when they read you. When they read your book, they have to be able to hear your voice in it. And that, and I'll just say this, this is why I have a strong stance on against AI, because I can't hear you in your book. I can't quote hear you when I read your words, because you let AI do it.
0: Yes.
3: And so I'm really against that. But I would say to anyone who wants to write a story, trust that your words matter.
0: Yeah.
3: Your voice matters as well, and that it deserves to be out there.
0: When I wrote my first, I write for a magazine too, and I used to write for the Democrat and Chronicle.
3: Mm-hmm.
0: And so I've done a lot of writing, and people would always say, oh my God, I can hear you speaking the words to me.
3: Yeah.
0: It's like you're just saying them, because I write just like I speak.
3: Yep, absolutely.
0: Yeah. I don't put the us in there.
3: I say
0: anymore.
3: Y'all a lot. Yeah. Like, hey, but y'all.
0: I just read like I speak. Like,
3: yeah.
0: I want it to be authentic.
3: Yep.
0: And if there's mistakes in it, just like this radio show, we want it to be authentic. We want it to be real. We don't want to be fake and all like perfectly pretty and like,
3: it's perfect. I'm like, that's not you.
0: Yeah, you
3: that's
0: can tell.
3: Not you.
0: I think you can.
3: Can
0: really
3: you
0: tell.
3: Absolutely, you really
0: so
3: can.
0: So I want to ask you two ladies, what was the one? What was the most important thing that you think you learned from Coach Ebony? Just one little thing that you think you learned from her that really helped change you and how you were.
4: I believe that working with Coach Eb, she taught me how to pull the story out, what I want to say. And not be ashamed of what I have to say. Because sometimes when you're telling your story, like this book that I wrote, it was uncomfortable because I had to revisit a dark place, right? And so when I was there, I had to remind myself by the grace of God that I don't live there anymore. Mm-hmm. But Ebony allowed me to give the meat of my story, because when I first wrote it, it was a shell. And when Ebony went through it, she said, you have the basics, but we need the meat. And I'm like, the meat? She's like, yeah, you need this, that. And she gave me all the thorough questions I had to answer. Some of it was uncomfortable, but I had to let people know in my voice of what I went through, how I got through, how God allowed me to get through that process. And I believe that's what's going to help people when they read my book. Knowing that they're not the only ones going through the situation, and that there is help. There is a helper, God, the Holy Spirit, right? And he will lead you and guide you. And that's what happened with me. So I had to tell my story and be real and transparent.
0: And you cannot say the same as she said. You got to come something different now.
5: So for me.
0: Miss Kalina.
5: So
0: I love that name.
5: Thank you.
0: I keep saying it.
5: So for me, Butterfly is the logo for my business, but also for my book. So Coach just told me I have to emerge like a butterfly. She said God was pruning and plucking things out of me as I wrote this devotional. So my devotional, like Lakeisha said, I really had to go back to some places that were not so pretty. But at the end, I'm a rebirth butterfly, and it's beautiful through the Holy Spirit that I'm able to take my experiences, my words. Affirmations helped me when I was going through domestic violence, and even now after I'm on the other side of it as a survivor, those affirmations helped me. So that's why I went with a devotional, to encourage women, because I not only write for women that's been through domestic violence, I write through for women that's dealt with identity crisis, teen pregnancy, or just life, because life really does life. I wrote for the breast cancer survivor, anybody that needs something to encourage them, to the empower them and let them know they are not alone. God is with them. And it's a community out here, like Lakeisha, whatever her story is, you have your people. You have your people. So Coach also taught me, you invest in yourself as well. And you make good connections, and you support, and you come on the radio and you tell your story, and never be afraid. Because I'm a person, I didn't like to talk. I like to be in the background. Coach was like, no.
0: Oh, me too.
5: you're going to write this book. And out of my book came a podcast. Because before, I just posted in my support group on Facebook, you know, I would do a live here and there. And, you know, just put myself out there a little bit. No, coach is like, no, you're going to do this. So I, out of this writing a book, a podcast was birthed. More projects are coming. So
4: yes.
5: She taught me just to go for it. She said, with God, anything is possible. With yes. men, things can seem impossible. But with God, everything is possible.
4: Yes.
0: Joe, you have any, I don't want to take all the interview time here. So if you want to, if you want to ask questions, Joe, you got to learn about me. You just got to jump right in. Because I'll just keep on talking.
2: I noticed.
0: I like to talk.
2: So what should I write my first book about?
5: I will say write about your experience. Experience is the best teacher. My experience is where my devotional came from. So experience, or just a life situation that you overcame and you came out on the other side of it with good vibes, and it didn't kill you, because some things are said mm-hmm. to kill you. Mm-hmm. But I survived. That's my thing. I survived. I've been rebirthed, and I am a beautiful butterfly. So write it.
4: You are.
5: Experience.
4: Yes, you're very beautiful.
3: I have a question. Yes. What is your number one passion?
2: Music.
3: Music.
0: Oh. You're supposed to say, yes. You're supposed to say, what's up, Rochester?
2: Yeah, this great radio show with Angela.
0: By the way, I have to do the thing. So you're listening to Rochester Free Radio, WRFZ 106.3 FM with What's Up, Rochester.
3: Mm-hmm. I would say to write a book about your journey, your love of music.
0: Yeah.
3: And mm-hmm. how music has shaped your life, how it inspired, you know, your decisions or that you want, that you made decisions, you were like, you know, I'm gonna do this, but then no, I won't, because that would affect my music career or my love for music. Mm-hmm. How did it influence your choices, your life?
2: Boy, what a story. So I have a question for you. How did you get into consulting, by the way?
3: Oh, goodness.
2: We didn't tell the story.
3: Yeah, so let me tell you real quick. Back in 2010, I was dating this guy, and I wanted more than what he wanted to give. And so out of nowhere, I kid you not, my first book popped up out of nowhere. And I started working on my book, and I wanted to see where the story between, it was based here in Rochester, called Eve's Confessions, and I wanted to see where the story between her and her husband would go. And the more I dove into their story, the less time I had for him, and he faded to black. It was just gone. I didn't want anything else to do with him. My story had taken over, and I had written it in 6 months. Then my pastor, Bishop Roger Hennings, he was like, hey, can you help me? Absolutely. And from yeah. there, my business started. It birthed, and I hired my first business coach, Cheryl. She just recently got married. I forgot her last name. But she helped me, and here I am.
2: It's amazing. How long ago was that?
3: I launched my business in June of 2016. So I've been a decade now.
2: Wow.
3: It's been a decade. Wow. So it's gone. 10 years, yeah. Decade of helping people realize what you have inside of you needs to be released. Whatever your passions are, whatever, if you have a know-how, a how-to, let people know. Don't hold it. And one thing I do believe, and this is for anyone listening, if you have a story to tell, do not take it to the grave with you. Let it go. Leave it here, because your book is proof that not only did you live, but you existed.
2: Yeah.
3: You existed, and it's your story. Leave it here. Leave your wisdom here. We need it.
0: Well, that was my book called Wisdom in a Traffic Jam.
3: Wow. Wisdom in a Traffic Jam.
0: That was my first book about business, how to start a business.
2: Angela has left all of her wisdom here. There's nothing going to the grave with her.
0: Nothing. And seriously, I'm going to give everything I have. Like, I just want to give all of the knowledge I have, everything I've ever done, whatever I can help somebody do, because you never know where they are in their life at that point. Even just saying something nice to somebody sometimes, just, you never know.
3: You never know what that one comment will change for somebody.
0: And it's with the books. Like, I just read two quick passages in these books, and they were already like, I could feel where it was like, okay, this is what I was supposed to read today.
3: Yeah.
0: This is what I'm supposed to know about to get my next step, whatever it might be.
3: Yeah.
0: And so that's amazing. But unfortunately, because the time always goes so fast here, we have to go. So we're going to say the final parting thoughts, and then we're going to play a little music and bring the next guest on.
3: Okay.
0: So final thoughts, round table. What do you love about Coach Ebony besides how wonderful she is? One final thought on Coach Ebony and writing process.
4: I just love her strength and her drive.
5: She's very ambitious, and she's a hustler, baby. She's a hustler.
4: Yes. And how can we find? How can they find you, Coach Ebony?
3: I am Googleable.
4: Googleable.
3: Googleable is a word.
4: Just, I love that.
3: I just say Googleable, but you can Google my name, Googleable. But you can search me by my name is Ebony Nicole Smith. Ebony Nicole Smith. And that's also my website, ebonynicolesmith.com.
0: And the books, again, are The Rebirth of a Butterfly by Kalina Huggins. Mm-hmm. And Side Piece is The New Concubine by Lakeisha Shepherd. There was more to the title, but I can't. My throat's killing me. So we will be right back, guys.
3: Thank you.
4: Thank you. What's up, Rochester?
0: Oops. Oof. Just messed up.

0: And we're back. Welcome back, everyone, to What's Up Rochester on WRFZ. I can't even say it. Rochester Free Radio, WRFZ 106.3 FM with What's Up Rochester. And we have our next guest, Miss Karen.
1: Correct.
0: Karen. Oh, yep,
1: that's okay.
0: I say Karen.
1: Well, that's what it looks like.
0: Yeah, it's K-E-R-Y-N-N.
1: Yep, made up.
0: I got even one name right today from Stem Plants Rock.
1: That's me.
0: And I'm going to let Joe read her bio and introduce her.
2: Well, thank you.
0: Got to give you something to do today, Joe. Besides look pretty.
2: I do that well. Corinne is the owner of Stem Rochester, a plant boutique that has become a gathering place for plant lovers, local artists, and the Rochester community. A 36-year-old single mother and entrepreneur, she studied business before learning horticulture from her former business partner, combining both to create the business centered on connection as much as plants. Opening Stem Rochester at the end of the pandemic, plant boom required Corinne to quickly adapt as the industry changed dramatically. She's continued evolving her business while also supporting more than 40 local artists whose work is featured throughout the store. Beyond Stem Rochester, Corinne has served as treasurer and president of the Monroe Avenue Business Association, remains active with the Monroe Avenue Merchants Association, and previously worked in event planning. Hey, that's what I do. Her entrepreneurial journey, wow, say that five times fast, has included relocating her business three times, navigating the end of a business partnership and lengthy lawsuit, and surviving multiple robberies, including one at knife point. Through every challenge, Corinne has remained resilient and passionate about building a welcoming space where people from all walks of life can connect through a shared love of plants.
0: That's pretty cool.
2: All right. I definitely have questions now.
0: Okay.
1: Yeah.
0: Well, lay down, Joe. So I'll take a break for a second. That's my voice.
2: Yeah, let's hear about the lawsuit and the robberies. What's going on there?
1: Okay, so
0: she wants to talk about plants. You go to lawsuits and robberies right away.
2: We'll get to plants.
0: That's a guy thing right there.
2: It's in the bio. We need to hear about it.
1: And you know, these are difficult things that you go through as a business owner. You know, I've had some challenges as a business owner, and those are some of them. And it's just a harsh reality of being around the city for so long as I have, you know, over 7 years. So, my robbery started when I was over on Park and Alexander. I used to rent out the building, 221, I think it was, Alexander. And we just had like a reoccurring robbing guy. He just figured out how to open our door and would just steal our cash drawer, even though it was empty. But, you know, cash drawers are like $200. So every time, just robbing the same thing.
2: Same guy.
1: Never caught him either, which is crazy.
3: Mm-hmm.
1: Yeah.
2: So how has it affected the operation of the business today?
1: Well, now that that's ended, you know, there are still, it's very interesting because people still remember that and still bring it up. And it hasn't happened in quite some time, but we did move over to Monroe Avenue, I would say 4 years ago. And last year, you know, there are some... Monroe Avenue is on the brink of the up and up, I'd say. You know, it's always been kind of interesting. It's had its waves and fluctuations of good and bad times. And last year, a houseless gentleman came in and has a lengthy track record of robbing places. I obviously didn't know that, but he came in, did that to my store. And, you know, a fight ensued between a different storefront inside my store and some customers and some friends that were in the store. He pulled out a knife and, you know, that's just how it went. And it was a really scary moment and a very interesting time in my life where you have to do some self-reflection. It's, do I still want to do this? Do I still want to do this here? You know, it was a very interesting changing point in my career.
2: So it made you think about going back to event planning.
1: Yeah, I mean, for sure. It definitely, you know, sparked my it's time to move. It's time to move.
2: Yeah.
1: Yeah.
2: So talk to us about your transition from event planning, because that's a lot of what I do for a living now.
1: Yeah. So event planning was a huge highlight of my career. It's something I've always wanted to do. And I found a really great job at the U of R. And I think about that job every day. Call me.
0: You are. Hello.
1: I'm thinking about you guys.
0: Call Corinne back. She wants to come back.
1: You know, and that's something that I really enjoy, and it's something that I put my heart and my passion into, and it's something that I do at STEM all the time. I host Galentine's. I host a 420 event for those who partake. I'm always doing events, and I'm always thinking of unique ideas. I hosted a rat day where you could decorate a plushie rat or a taxidermy rat.
0: I thought you were going to bring your pet in. So let's go back to the very beginning, because what exactly is stem plants rock?
1: Yep. So stem is, it used to be the only houseplant store in the city of Rochester.
0: So it's houseplants.
1: It's houseplants, yep.
0: Oh.
1: Only houseplants. So I get a lot of calls for herbs and veggies or outdoor plants, but every now and then I'll get something interesting that can go inside or outside, but I'm mostly inside.
0: So how did you see the word so? See, I say so a lot. How did you get started doing this? That's such a, because I mean, I think of like Home Depot or like a garden center.
1: No.
0: I don't plant. If you, I'm embarrassed to say this and I'll say it because my friend Tamara
2: will
0: laugh
2: microphone.
0: At you.
2: Yeah.
0: my front yard used to have plastic plants.
3: Oh.
0: Because I kill them.
1: Okay.
0: I try.
3: Me too.
0: I try.
1: You know what? I respect that.
0: So,
1: you know, you got to make it look good.
0: So that's
1: good.
0: Why I think of like Home Depot or like a garden store. I didn't know there was a plant store you could go just to buy house plants. That is so cool. Mm-hmm.
2: Well, having the plastic plants, it's better than murdering actual plants. So I guess,
1: that's
2: I guess
1: true.
2: We'll
0: I'm
2: give
0: a
2: you
0: killer
2: that.
0: Of plants.
3: Yes,
0: okay. I tried.
3: I do too. I've murdered
0: right?
3: them. I'm
0: right?
3: So sorry.
4: I don't have three.
3: I try.
1: But here's the thing. I have things that are easy. So I also, I'll help you. I'll help you.
4: Listen. Peace lilies.
1: Peace lilies,
4: I killed the peace lily.
0: I killed the succulents.
1: Well, that's understandable. Yeah. And this is also understandable.
2: You're all a
1: bunch
2: of plant murderers.
4: Sorry.
1: No, that's
4: sorry.
1: Okay.
0: I killed a succulent, okay?
4: My mom.
0: They're not supposed to die.
3: They're not supposed to die.
4: My mom would be like your best
2: friend. All right,
4: enough
2: about that.
4: Her house is like botanical gardens.
1: I love that. Bring her by.
4: I'll bring her by.
1: I wish you would.
4: I'll bring her by.
1: You should. You should.
0: Welcome to the house of murder in my house.
3: Right.
0: Okay, so you have this stem plant rock. Where is it located?
1: It's 806 Monroe Ave. It is right off of the 490 exit of Monroe Ave. It's right across from the library, the old Y. It used to be the hardware store on the corner of Monroe and Canterbury.
0: Yes. Yep. Okay, I know right where it is.
1: Yeah.
0: Okay, we're popping down there. So you can get me a plant that I can't kill.
1: I promise.
0: Or
2: I
0: can't.
2: I also
1: offer support. So that's like a big part of it as well. If you need help in the aftercare routines, I got you.
3: That's
0: in the afterlife.
1: So
0: how have you seen all this? So like I keep mentioning these other stores we've longer mentioned. We'll only mention stem plants from now on. But how have you seen a transition in... During COVID, was it a big transition of people staying home, wanting more gardening, wanting more of these types of things?
1: It was insane. COVID was insane for the houseplant game. That's really where it got started. My former business partner and I, we were pregnant together. So we spent a lot of time because we were pregnant at the same exact time. We were going to have our babies at the same exact moment. So we just spent a lot of time, and she was a horticulturist. She got me into the hobby. We were selling plants together online, and we realized that we were outgrowing her space, and she also lives 45 minutes away. So I said, hey, we need to find a community space where I can help you do these things. And we were just looking around. We went to the Hungerford. We were looking at like storage units. But we ended up seeing our very first storefront, and we said, I think this is it. I think this is where we're landing. And we opened. It was a 600 square foot little store. It was great. I met so many amazing people. It was really great. We were doing really well. We were getting our hands on plants that you would see online for hundreds of dollars. It was really fun to have something exclusive like that. Mm-hmm. Yep.
0: And so you've moved 3 times now.
1: Don't remind me. Yes, I'm never moving again.
0: What's the biggest challenge with that? Can plants be, this is going to sound really naive and I'm so sorry.
1: No.
0: Can plants just be moved like that?
1: They can. Depending on the weather, it could be really stressful for a lot of them. I moved in September, so it was like right on the brink. It was more stressful for me. Let's forget. So when I moved, we were going through the business dissolution. So our store looked really crappy. We were going through it. Both of the owners, me and the other partner, were probably pretty depressed. We were taking it out on each other. It was just really bad vibes in there. And so we had nothing to sell. So there was nothing really to move besides furniture and the occasional few plants we had left over. It was pretty abysmal.
0: It's hard. It's hard when your partners, and you guys can attest to this too, these ladies, when you have a partner, it's not always easy to work with them and different personalities and different, and when something goes wrong, you can't really complain to each other because that's your problem with the partner.
1: Yeah. And you know, my issue really wasn't with her. We might've had different views or directions we wanted to go in. That wasn't really the problem. It was more so we're in this big space. We have a hard time, funding ourselves to fill this 3,000 square foot place. It looks not great all the time. We don't have money to be here. And I just wanted to go in a different direction than she did. And we might not have seen eye to eye, but we were best friends. We were we were kind of, you know, I compared her to my sister. And it was a really difficult conversation to have over and over and over.
0: Are you guys still friends?
1: No.
0: So it broke your friendship.
1: It did, yeah. I don't think there's any coming back from what we've gone through.
0: Business is so tricky, and I want to ask you about that. You know, business is tricky to begin with because we're all faced with so many challenges that the non-business owners don't understand. We'll just hire people. We'll just go do this or go do this and pay for it. Okay, where's the money going to come from?
1: Right.
0: And like you're talking about, you don't have the money to buy these plants that you sell, and you hope to get paid for them quickly because if you do credit card, then you know there's a pay fee on the credit card. There's a fee on this, a fee on this. Mm-hmm. If the plant doesn't sell, now it's just sitting there, wasted inventory, and you're looking at it like, oh, that's $20, that's $50. $100.
1: And
0: it can be very, very stressful. So what lesson do you think that you could take from that for other business owners going into a partnership with somebody, friend, not friend, usually a friend?
2: Yeah, let's talk about this.
1: Yeah. Well, if I can offer anybody a piece of advice, if you're going to open a business, start a business, no matter any kind of business, it needs to be in writing. You need signatures, you need notaries, you need a lawyer. You got to have a business plan with, you know, who's getting what if you guys end up. Even if you're married for 15 years and you're opening this business, you need some kind of paperwork to discuss the dissolution of any kind of business, because that was our huge problem. You know, I'm sure my business partner never thought that I would bring up that conversation of I'm not happy here anymore, or she never thought that it would go in my direction and I would end up winning. Or, you know, there was no winning there. It was really sad, and it was terrible, and it was angry, and it was red. But you know what? Great things are coming out of it. I own STEM. She has her own plant store. We're doing great things together. Well, not together, but separately. If she's happy, that's great. And if she feels like she's doing the thing, I'm very proud of her, and I advocate for that. But I'm going to do my stuff over here.
5: Yeah.
1: And I'm going to do what I feel is great for myself. And I think I'm doing some really great, fun things.
0: Yeah, I think people need to go into business with a thought of, what are our roles? Mm-hmm. This is my role, this is your role. Mm-hmm. If it doesn't work, how are we going to separate things?
1: Yeah.
0: And because that's where no one wants to go into a marriage, a partnership, and going, we're going to fail.
1: Well,
0: but reality is, small businesses, I think like 70% of them fail in the first 5 years.
1: Mm-hmm. Yeah.
0: So you need to have a plan so it doesn't become so ugly and just. And it probably costs you guys both tons of money in legal fees.
1: Oh, my God. So much money.
0: And nobody, when you're angry, you don't want to listen.
1: Yeah.
0: Whatever you say to me when I'm angry, the sky is blue. No, it's not. It's green. Because I'm angry right now, and I'm not going to listen to you.
1: Mm-hmm.
0: So I cannot be reasonable, which is understandable. You're mad.
1: Yeah.
0: And you're also sad, I think, because you hope this was going to work out.
1: Yeah.
0: And when it doesn't, you don't know how to react.
1: I have never gone through divorce, but I assume that's what divorce feels like. It was a sadness in my heart that... I'm sure we both felt it for different reasons, but that's just like an aching that doesn't go away. Like I'm feeling it now talking about it. I do feel sad and bad about how it ended, but you know, I think it was for the better, and I'm sure somewhere down the line we can just say, well, that was a thing. And
0: hopefully in a few years you guys can come back and realize that the friendship is more important than whatever. I'm going to say that's what's going to happen.
1: Yeah.
0: Wisdom Angela says
1: maybe.
0: That I know. Sometimes you never know what the plan is.
1: Yeah.
0: And it could just come back. You never know. Or something better could happen.
2: Well, it sounds like either way right now in terms

0: be able to come together and say, that sucks, but hey, here we are.
1: Totally. And you know, this is something that's real. Like, this is something that, unfortunately, you know, does happen when you own a business. And I think it's really, I advocate for sticking up for yourself, because there are better things on the other side. Like, it does seem really challenging and really difficult at the time. But if you're feeling a certain kind of way, I think you need to pursue the grand scheme of things, like, you see, you know, what the long run game plan is here. Because, you know, I might have been unhappy in that moment where I said, hey, this isn't working out for me. But I never saw myself without STEM. You know, that's something that I always loved doing. It was a passion I had. I didn't know where I was going to go during this lawsuit. I didn't know if I was going to win. I didn't know if I was going to lose. I didn't know, you know, but I went with it. And I'm very glad I did. I'm very happy. I have my own space. I have my own rules. I have my own employees. I have my own direction. And I feel
2: great about
1: it.
2: So when people walk into STEM, because I'm not a plant person, but I want to come now because I want to see if I can keep a plant. And you're going to help me. You're going to guide me.
1: Sure.
2: What do you hope they experience from this?
1: So STEM is so fun, because when I did move, I rebranded. So not only is STEM a houseplant store, but it also caters to everybody. There's something in there for everybody, like gift items. I am a huge trinket collector, so you will go into STEM and you will see my trinkets
2: there.
1: Yep, I have things for men, women, children, older folks, younger folks. I've got something there. So I want you to walk into STEM and I want you to say, this place is so cool. And I think I've really done that. But aside from that, houseplants, I have starter plants and I have harder plants. You know, I've got cactus, I've got succulents, I've got rare plants, I've got expensive plants, I've got cheap plants, I've got something. I've got
2: stuff. You mentioned gifts, so yeah. I can gift plants to people?
1: Yeah, yeah.
2: What if they kill it?
1: Well,
0: what if they don't put your fate on other people.
1: Right. Yeah. Don't send that bad juju this way.
2: Literally, no. I believe in juju too. I'm like, but no, people give gift plants.
1: Oh yeah.
2: Now, do you give them a little like explanation of what the
1: of
2: plant?
1: Of course. Yeah. Okay. Mm-hmm. Yep. I will give you a care card.
2: Thank you.
1: I always tell whoever is gifting the plant, my number's on here. Call or text if you need help. My phone at the store gets text, so if you're having troubles, I usually say, hey, shoot me a picture with that. And I
2: just think it would be a really unique thing to give somebody a plant instead of like a flower. Flowers generally die really quickly, which is always sad. But you give them like candy, they eat that, they get fat. Like, I don't want any chocolate. I don't want any, you know, but a plant, you can kind of always look at that and like be happy, because plants bring happiness.
1: For sure. Yeah.
3: It's a reminder. It's a reminder.
1: Yeah. And you get to watch it grow, and that's so fun. And it's just you look at it and you're like, oh, my friend got me that. And I love that. That's so cute.
2: That is kind of cool.
1: Yeah.
0: And Angela, it sounds like STEM might be the Buc-ee's of plant stores.
2: Listen,
0: so.
1: Buc-ee's. Yeah.
2: Buc-ee's.
1: Yeah.
2: 1, 2, 3, Buc-ee's. Yeah. Love me some Buc-ee's. Yeah.
3: Love Buc-ee's.
2: We're gonna actually plan a Buc-ee's road trip.
3: Oh my God.
1: Ooh.
2: We're
0: going to do a remote broadcast from Buc-ee's.
3: Oh my God.
4: That'll be a good broadcast.
1: I'm in. Yeah.
2: If y'all been to Buc-ee's, you know what we're talking about.
3: Yes.
2: But again, where are you located? Because we have to wrap up with this guest now.
1: I'm at 806 Monroe Avenue, right across from the Monroe Avenue Library. There's a parking lot off of Canterbury. So if that's your thing. And I have a lot of events coming up. They're all available on my Instagram @STEM_Rochester. And I'm doing a huge giveaway for my 13K followers. So just help me get there and maybe you'll win.
2: 13,000. Good for you.
1: Thank you so much.
2: And so STEM plants, guys, if you are afraid you're going to hurt the plant, she's going to give you directions.
1: I got
2: she's
1: you.
2: She's going to help you. There's easy plants, hard plants. There's inexpensive plants. There's a whole range of plants for you. There's
0: are you available 24 hours a day in case Angela needs help?
1: Honestly, I sometimes am responding on Instagram at like midnight and I'm like, I'm sorry for the late text. And they're like, hey, thank God.
0: So there's still a chance.
1: There is a chance.
2: I'm going to work. I really do want to make plants. I mean, because I feel like when I go to people's houses that have a lot of plants around, it always just seems so calming.
3: Yeah,
2: like when you walk in a forest or you walk in like a garden kind of thing, you're just like, oh my God, this is so pretty. And I love trees. Mm-hmm. I'm a huge tree. My house has tons of tree pictures, but the plants just don't like me.
1: Okay, well, maybe you can come into STEM and take some pictures and put them on your wall.
2: Listen, I support people coming. people come to our radio show. I support. I just went to the girl, the consignment store last week that was here. I support. Let's real fast. Supporting local businesses. Why is that so important to you?
1: Oh my gosh, because we're people too. I'm feeding my son with this. So, you know, I care I'm really interested in what I do. I think that's so important.

0: And I just love the people that come in. Like, I've made so many friends from this. And some of those friends have turned into my vendors and, you know, artists that I have in my store. I think that's
1: so incredibly important. Artists in your store. There's different.
0: Oh, my God. Yes.
1: Oh, we didn't even mention that part.
2: 40 local artists.
0: I got 40 local. Yeah.
1: Oh, well, I'm trying to do everything here, Joe. I'm trying to spend my money. Yep. So 40 local artists, plants, trinkets, gifts. There's a lot. So STEM plants on Monroe Avenue, everyone. Yep. We're going to go shop. We're all going to meet down there. Yep. We're going to go caravan down there and kind of meet with her. And
0: I'm open 6 days a week.
1: What are your hours?
0: Awesome. I am Sunday and Tuesday 10 to 4, and then Wednesday through Saturday 10 to 6.
1: Okay, so those are some good hours.
0: Yeah.
1: So everyone go and support STEM. She needs to sell some plants because plants create oxygen as well for the earth. And right now, we need more oxygen.
3: Yeah, we need that oxygen.
0: It does smell really good in there.
1: Does it? I can't smell.
0: It does smell really good
1: in
0: there.
1: Okay, well, thank you.
0: Yes,
1: and
0: thanks for having me.
1: And this is Rochester Free Radio, WRFZ 106.3 FM with What's Up Rochester. We'll be right back. What's up?

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1: And this is Mama Cindy from Shaking Up Rochester. 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

0: Welcome back to What's Up Rochester, everyone. How are we doing today on this gloomy, cloudy, smoky day?
1: Wow, such an optimist. Hey, we've got Carrie in the
0: studio. I'm a plant killer and an optimist, and we know that's how it is. So, yes, we have Carrie Klein. I don't have her paper, so hopefully you have it.
1: I do.
0: Good, because yeah. I don't have it. Oh, I have it right here.
1: All right.
0: My bad.
1: So, Carrie, welcome to the show.
2: Hi, thanks for having me.
1: Absolutely.
0: Another writer.
1: Yeah. Carrie's a writer, storyteller, educator, and ceremony efficient based in Rochester. For more than 2 decades, her work has centered around one thing, helping people feel seen through words. By day, she teaches high school English and coaches an improvisational comedy team. Oh, we should talk about that. I have a friend who has a story about this recently. So, where she spent years helping students find their voices, tell meaningful stories, and connect through creativity. Outside the classroom, she brings that same heart into life's biggest moments, crafting ceremonies that feel personal, intentional, and deeply human. While weddings are a huge part of what she does, they're not the only stories worth honoring. She also creates and officiates funerals, celebrations of life, vow renewals, and other milestone ceremonies that deserve care, meaning, and authenticity. Whether someone is beginning a new chapter, celebrating a lifetime of love, or honoring a life that mattered, Carrie believes ceremonies should feel real, not rushed, generic, or performative. Carrie's style blends storytelling, warmth, humor, and emotional honesty. She wants people to feel something when they hear the words spoken at their ceremony. She wants them to recognize themselves in it. At the heart of everything Carrie does is the belief that words matter. The right ones can comfort, celebrate, connect, heal, and turn a moment into a memory people carry forever. When she's not writing ceremonies or teaching, you can usually find her spending time with family, reading, or rooting for the Yankees. Mm-hmm. We got to talk about that, too.
0: Are you not a Yankees fan?
1: No, I'm not a Yankees fan.
0: Oh, no. Wait, is the Yankees and the Mets? I don't follow sports.
1: What's the question? Yeah, I know. I remember this from last show.
0: So is it the Mets and the Yankees? That's what you guys are competing against each other?
1: Oh, no.
2: Are you a Red Sox fan?
1: No. So the funny thing is I came up a Blue Jays fan because I grew up out in Genesee County. So
2: that's fair.
1: For us, we could hop in the car and be in Toronto in 3 hours. So we used to go to all these Toronto Blue Jays games. So it was funny because, you know, my father was the baseball fan originally, and he had friends who were Yankees fans, and we used to go to these Blue Jays games, so we'd have these, you know, these rivalries.
0: No, but isn't New York Mets and Yankees, right? We fight
1: the two teams.
0: And so you're either a Yankees fan or a Mets fan, and then the two of them tend to like not like each other. So I follow a little bit.
1: Yeah, but man, if you're a Red Sox fan, oof. That's oof.
0: Where's the Red Sox play?
2: Boston.
1: They're in Boston. But
0: okay, so that's even close to. Okay, I see. Okay.
1: Yeah, but the Yankees and the Red Sox
0: didn't
1: fans, the, they don't. They don't
0: the
1: get
0: Red
1: along.
0: Sox never win like a championship, and all of a sudden they won one or something.
1: I don't remember all this.
0: They
1: won a World Series, I don't know, some years ago, and it was a total shutout. And and so, I don't know. I'm a root for an underdog kind of person. So that made me happy.
0: Oh, I don't follow sports. So Carrie Klein, writer, storytelling, educator. So you write for wedding ceremonies?
2: I do.
0: Only or for funerals?
2: I do it all.
0: Okay.
2: I actually trained through the Celebrant Academy, and so I am certified to do any sort of life milestone ceremony.
0: Oh, I like that. Because I think it's hard when faced with, like, you want to do a good job on your wedding, it's very emotional, or at a funeral, you're kind of like, I don't know what to say, I don't want to talk too much, talk too little. Like, so it's great that I never knew there was somebody out there that could help you with that kind of stuff.
2: Absolutely. Yeah, not only do we officiate those, but we also provide coaching. And so if there's somebody that is your chosen person and you want them to lead it, that you can work with us, and we are happy to coach you and make sure that you sound and do everything appropriate for the day.
0: So sit down with us. We sit down with you. Mm-hmm. I hire you for my wedding ceremony.
2: Sure.
0: I want to write my vows. My husband, he can't write. He's terrible. He's going to say, oh, I do. Walk me through the process of how you help me.
2: Sure. So the first thing that I tell my couples is to go ahead and write ugly. I think we stop ourselves because we expect perfection to come out, you know, first go. And that's really unrealistic. Nobody, even professional writers, don't do that. So go ahead, write ugly, do a brain dump. All the things that you love, admire, find hilarious about your partner. And then from there, I can help clean it up.
0: Joe, I'm thinking of you because you're going to get married eventually.
1: No.
2: Uh-oh.
0: Hopefully your girlfriend's not listening to this.
1: Oh, no. We're on the same page with that.
0: You don't want to get
1: and
0: married?
1: And she is listening to this, so thanks for bringing it up. I appreciate that.
0: You don't want to get married?
1: No.
0: Why?
1: I have no desire to.
0: Well, no, because I never wanted to get married. I only got married because of my business. If we weren't married, then my parents would have rights to my business legally because I wouldn't have a next of kin. So we got married for that reason. But it's a piece of paper. I don't care. But I've had 3 weddings, so talk about that. So, cool.
1: Hopefully all my stuff won't be on the front lawn when I get home.
0: No, you love her. And it's and weddings are like, are, let's talk about that real fast. So weddings, are there a lot more weddings going on? Are people like us kind of being like, I don't really want to get married. I don't care. Have you seen a trend?
2: I think that people are getting married less because it's an expectation or less that it's like a cultural thing and more because they really want to just spend the rest of their lives with that person and do it in front of their friends and family.
0: See, that's what I liked about it, that we were with our friend. We really had like 30 people at our wedding because it wasn't a big deal to us. But I liked that part and I liked the dress, but I didn't like the, like, I still have my own last name. I didn't take his, like, we're separate and elf, everything. Separate checking accounts, checking everything. Because it's not, I'm not your property. And I think that was my big thing, being Mrs. whatever. No, I'm not.
1: Yeah. It's a weird institution. We don't have time to go into it.
0: Yeah. maybe another show. But it's an interesting topic to talk about, the weddings, like I said. And do you do a lot of funerals? Have people called you for their funerals?
2: I do. So what happens is that a lot of people are stepping away from houses of worship. And so they're like, who am I going to get to do this? And of course, they can use the funeral director. But people reach out to me because I'm a storyteller and they want me to honor the wonderful life of the person that has passed away.
0: So you could sit down with somebody and literally tell a story for them about whoever has passed.
2: Yes.
0: Without them having to think about it.
2: Correct.
0: And then get, oh, that's really cool. So that's another, I didn't think about that either. There's a lot of things going on here.
1: Yeah, I wanted to ask, you said that you went to the Celebrant Academy?
2: Was
1: that, did I hear that correctly?
2: Yep.
1: What is that? I've never heard of it.
2: So it is an academy, hence the name.
0: It's a school.
2: It's a school. And it's taught by other celebrants or officiants. Mm-hmm. They can be used interchangeably. And it's literally 175 course hours of work. And that's just the main courses. And then I went ahead and did funeral celebrancy and life ceremony celebrancy. So those are additional hours as well. But it's literally like 6-week chunks where you're learning how to public speak, how to write a particular kind of ceremony, how to conduct a worthwhile interview with somebody that you're officiating for, all of those kinds of things.
1: And is it a brick and mortar location or is this an online program?
2: It's an online program because our instructors are all over the country.
1: Man, that's, I had no idea.
0: Mm-hmm. That's what I'm saying. I mean, I knew about wedding officiants, but I never thought about the funeral. And that's just as important. It's like kind of the beginning and the end. Yep. They're both equally important.
1: So my stepfather's mother passed away some years ago, and he'd written a eulogy, but he didn't really feel comfortable delivering it. So he asked me if I would do it. And so I said, yeah, of course. So I did it. And then after the funeral, my mother and a couple of my aunts came up to me like, you should be a funeral director. I was like, okay, I don't think those two things are related, but...
0: Yeah, I don't know if I... You know, Tamara, my friend, she actually was a funeral director, her dad.
1: Really?
0: That's what she did. She grew up doing. Wow. So people think of officiants as someone who simply performs a ceremony.
2: Correct.
0: But your approach is much more personal.
2: Yes.
0: So what makes your ceremonies different from the traditional cookie cutter experience?
2: Yeah, so we don't use templates. Everything that we write is from scratch. And so a lot of times I'll have potential couples that will say, well, can we look at a draft? And I say, absolutely not, because what I write for one couple cannot be used for another. And I feel like it's an invasion of their privacy because I'm sharing someone's story. But I, you know, of course, I'm sure there's videos of me out there. I've done close to 500 weddings myself. And so
1: 500?
2: Yeah, 500.
1: However, how many years?
2: 11.
1: Wow.
0: I'll say two.
1: I mean, as a gigging musician, I just can't imagine 500 is a ton.
2: Yeah, it's a lot. I feel really blessed that so many people have trusted me to tell their love story. And then I've had a few people, I have one family in particular where I did a celebration of life for them because I knew the whole family. I knew the sister who had unfortunately passed away. They asked me to do it. And then several years later, the youngest daughter in the family was getting married and they asked me to do the wedding. And it was really beautiful to be a part of them and kind of be that, I guess, pillar for them during those exciting and sad times.
1: Absolutely. That's quite a legacy.
0: What's some advice you can give somebody who maybe can't afford to pay for an officiant or can't afford to pay for somebody? Because sometimes it gets expensive. There's a lot of little, $5 here, $10, $100. It adds up. So what is something that you can, some advice you can give them for preparing for their wedding and preparing for the funeral?
2: Sure. So I think funeral first, I think if you have an opportunity to talk to that loved loved one, and I know that's kind of a hard conversation to have and a morbid one to have, but ask them what their wishes are, because you might have something totally different in mind. And of course, you know, they're going to be passed away, so they're not going to be there to check your facts.
0: But
2: I think, you know, that makes it easier when the time does come that you already know what they would have wanted. I think also trying to get their stories down. You know, what are things that they're most proud of in life? What are their biggest accomplishments? What is a piece of advice that they would pass on to future generations? Those sorts of things. Write those down so that whether it's you or somebody else conducting that service, you have those really beautiful pieces to include in there. As far as a ceremony, a lot of people are going for friends or family members to save some money, and I understand that because weddings are crazy expensive. I would recommend that you choose someone who's comfortable public speaking. A lot of times people just pick someone because they know them the best, but that doesn't necessarily mean that they're the greatest speaker, especially in front of everyone staring at you. And also, like I said, we offer coaching, which is significantly less expensive than us if we officiated, and we're there as an insurance policy to make sure that everything goes off without a hitch.
0: And I think you said something really key. It's because, yeah, you can talk in front of your friends all day long. That's easy. But when you're in front of like 100 or 200 people and they're all staring at you, it's scary.
2: It is.
0: I had to give a speech at a wedding. I had to give a speech and I gave a reading. And so we were like all joking around. It's all, it's going to be easy, whatever. It was, everybody in Rochester was there. Like all the top echelon of Rochester was there at this wedding. It was a gay wedding. And I was like, okay, I got this. I'm a public speaker. I got no problem reading this thing. Doesn't the person before me take my paper? She took all the papers. So I was like, hi. And anyway, I give my papers back real quick. And it was like, even for me, I was scared. I was so scared out of my mind because everyone's just like, literally staring at you. Like all eyes are completely, there's no one's talking, no one's like, it was just really bad. So I can see what you're saying, that just because they're a good friend and they can speak general, being in front of a lot of people is nerve-wracking. And I didn't want to mess up his day.
2: Sure.
0: Their day. You know, I already, the paper thing was already messed up, so I'm trying to be like, okay, let me read this really nicely. And I didn't memorize anything, because who memorizes anything?
2: And you covered really well. That's the other thing, too, is that rarely does any sort of ceremony go without a hitch in some way. So, you know, is that person going to be able to handle if, you know, it's a backyard wedding and the neighbor decides that that's the time they're going to mow the lawn, or a helicopter goes overhead, or a baby starts crying? You know, what do you do? And those are things that I was trained for at the Celebrant Academy, but also just for years of practice, I'm able to handle those.
0: You say so, that because, hang on, so this is a funny story. So we got married in the park, in Glen Iris Park. A motorcycle drove by right when our officiant was giving, he goes, well, Terry, there's your chance to get out now. Because just as he's talking, it goes by right before Terry says, I do. And it's so loud.
2: Yeah.
0: And the officiant goes, well, there, here you go. There's your chance to get out. So he did cover it. So we were all laughing. Sorry, Joe, I cut you off like I always do. Joe's going to come over here and turn my mic off.
1: I have to imagine that coaching improvisational comedy probably helps quite a bit with the unexpected. I'd love to hear more about that. So real quick, we were just at a house party. My girlfriend and I were at a house party at a friend's house. And we had a mutual friend who was talking to me about, he had just taken an improvisational comedy class. And he said it was life-changing. Mm-hmm. And he wants to take the second part of the class. And we were talking about that for a while. And I have to admit, it caught my attention. I thought about
0: how does that help you?
2: Yeah, it's I'll fully admit that I'm the least funny person involved with the team.
1: Me too.
2: And in fact, my students look at me and they're like, wait, you coach? It's called Downstage, and you coach Downstage, you're not even funny. And I'm like, oh, thanks. I'm like, just remember, I'm in charge of your grades.
0: No, D minus.
2: No, it's an improv team called Downstage. It's been around since 1991. We're actually the oldest improv company in Rochester. Consecutively, maybe not, because we're rotating. It's student run. There's 10 students that have to audition every year, and they are mind-blowing. The team that I had this past year was off the hook. They are incredible.
0: So can anybody join this, or you have to like...
2: You have to audition.
0: Oh, okay. Yep. So we can't go, Joe.
1: Yeah.
0: Oh, so no, that might be kind of cool for us, me and Terry, do a little improv.
1: I mean, we could do an audition, but...
2: You could come to a show. We could have you as a special guest.
1: How long do your classes run?
2: So it's actually an after-school club, and we practice twice a week for an hour each time, and then our shows are once a month starting in December, and those are about 2 hours.
1: Is there a specific age group that you cater to, or anyone welcome to
2: anyone is welcome to come watch. I think they really appeal all the way down to younger kids. Some of the jokes may go over their heads, which I'm super grateful for sometimes. But it's definitely, you know, I would say 13 and up is completely appropriate. We try to make it as family friendly as we can. But again, it's improv, so I never know what's going to come out of their mouths.
0: We'd love to come. I think that would be kind of fun to go.
2: Next time we have a show, I will absolutely send.
1: And is that the standard to audition? Do all improv troops or classes require an audition? Or do some just welcome people in and hope that it goes well for them?
2: I don't know. We've always had auditions just because you want to not only make sure that person is funny, but also, I mean, I think you have to be really smart to do improv as well.
1: I would agree.
2: To do it well, because you have to think like off the cuff, and you also have to be aware of like cultural references and things like that.
0: And
2: that
0: you have
2: are
0: to
2: timely.
0: Think fast. You have to think fast on your feet.
1: Yeah, I'm disqualified.
2: Yeah. But I think, you know, like I said, I'm so impressed. I mean, there are young ladies on the troop that are 15 years old, and I definitely was not cool like that, and definitely not as self-assured as these young ladies are. So I think it's amazing.
1: That's great.
0: I think it's just, and it teaches them so much, I would imagine.
2: It does.
0: How to talk fast, how to not talk fast, but how to think on your feet and just go with the flow of things. And sometimes we're so set in our ways, and we have our thought in our head, and it's like we just want to get our thought out, but it doesn't make sense with what the next person said, because we're thinking before we're talking. And this might be a good way for them to kind of like learn a little bit more and kind of have to listen and then be able to move quick.
2: A good improver is funny. A great improver knows how to work with the person or people that you're in a scene with and make them shine, not just themselves.
0: I'm out.
1: I wasn't going to say it.
0: I will.
1: Are there different levels or tiers of class, or do you just teach the one?
2: I just coach the one. Mm-hmm. I used to teach theater at the high school that I work at as well, and I used to teach advanced theater there for a while, so I have the upper level students. But some of these kids are athletes. They have no theater background, which I think is really amazing too.
1: Yeah, I would agree. There really seems to be a disconnect between the athletes and the creatives. I mean, at least that was my experience coming up, and you know, there's obviously always some crossover, but for the most part, they seem to be two different audiences. So it's great that you can bring them together.
0: So what's your business called?
2: My business is called Flower City Ceremonies.
0: Okay, and where can we find you?
2: You can find me online at www.flowercityceremonies.com.
0: And so let's go back to that, because that's what we're really here to talk about, because that's where you want to make the money.
2: Of course.
0: Let's be honest. It's all about making the money. We know. We get it. So you've written a lot of ceremonies and weddings for people, vow renewals. How do you really capture their story? Like, do you interview them?
2: I do.
0: They tell their own stories and you kind of just rewrite them?
2: I do. I take what they're saying, and I always ask them too, like, what vibe do you want for your ceremony? Some people want very traditional and very heartfelt and serious, and some people are, you know, they want some serious moments, but they also are very goofy and they want that part of their personalities captured as well. And so I really take that into account. Regardless, I always try to ride the wave of emotion. I think if it's all funny or all serious, then you kind of miss the mark, and your guests and the couple aren't really feeling those really great laughs and those really beautiful moments either.
0: Yeah, I had Tamara for the third wedding. I had her walk down with the Vogue magazine, and then she opened it. She goes, and the fall fashion. Oh, wait, wrong page. And everybody, because I'm all about fashion, so everyone knew it. And so she had the magazine, the Vogue, and she's just like, and it was, and everyone died laughing. And then we got to the serious part. And so it was just really cute. So I agree, you have to kind of do a little bit of both. Like, you want to be funny, but it's also a serious moment.
2: Absolutely.
0: And I would assume at a funeral, is it the same, or is it always just like, do you encourage people to like almost smile at a funeral?
2: I think so. I mean, I really think that, you know, when they tell me what kind of person the deceased is, you know, if there's somebody like the most recent one that I did, the guy, I wish that I had met him when he was alive, because he just sounded like the most amazing person. He did the coolest things, and everybody said how generous he was, you know, with his time, with his heart, just everything. And, you know, they had a lot of really like funny moments of, you know, like trips that they went on and things that happened as a family. And I think, you know, if we didn't talk about those things and have those funny moments, that we wouldn't have truly captured the essence of who that person was.
0: Any final thoughts, Joe?
1: I think it's amazing. I love hearing about your business. I wish we could spend another half hour on it.
0: This is the sad part. It's only 20 minutes. Yeah. Like,
1: no, I'd love to hear more about it. I think it's fascinating.
0: Well, here's the thing, Joe. We can always ever come back.
1: That's
2: I would
1: right.
2: love to come back.
0: She'd come back in September.
1: Yeah, I'm grateful to learn about it, and I'm grateful to learn about the academy and the improvisational class. Having just had that conversation, it's really kind of a full circle moment to talk about this on the air.
0: What's your hopes for the next chapter on all of this, or in your life? A wedding in your future? No,
2: I'm married.
0: I'm sure you're married.
2: I'm married 14 years.
1: Want to do it again?
2: I would love to. Listen, do it again.
0: I've had three weddings to my husband who never wanted to get married to begin with, so I'll go for a fourth.
2: You know, I never thought I was going to get married. My husband and I, we got married later. You know, I was 36 when I got married, so I really didn't think it was happening. And, you know, it was great that our paths crossed, and I'm very lucky, super supportive of, you know, this business. I wouldn't be able to do it without him, because if nothing else, he's watching my kiddos.
0: Oh, yeah, because I would imagine it's weekends and nights.
2: Yes. Yes. Yeah. Yes. And my kids are wonderful. I love them very much.
0: Well, let's shout out the kids.
2: Morgan and Aaron, I love you.
0: And your husband?
2: Eric, I love you too.
0: Eric, you're a good guy.
2: Yes, he is.
0: He puts up with her? No.
2: He sure does.
0: Think about it. Every weekend, she's gone. Every night.
1: Yeah.
0: Every Friday night, Saturday, Sunday, she's gone.
1: I know the feeling.
0: That's when weddings, but your wife, your girlfriend too. I just call everybody wife. That's got to be a lot for a spouse to like constantly be like, we can't go out Friday night for dinner because you're doing a wedding again. You can't go out because you're doing this again. And you can't. Can you even plan vacations, or do you just block off time and say?
2: I block off time.
1: Yeah, you have
2: to.
1: Yeah. Good for you.
0: It's got to be hard because you want to make money, but you're also like, I have to have a little bit of a life too.
2: Yes, I have two people that work for me.
0: I have two
2: people on my team, Rachel and Katie, who are amazing at what they do. And we are in the process of growing our team even further with two more officiants. And
0: wow.
2: So, yeah, my goal is to be like the Taylor Swift of wedding officiants.
0: There you go. Listen, dream big.
2: I know,
0: dream
2: right?
0: big. Like, you have to. That's so good.
1: The wedding officiant heiress tour.
0: Love it. So what was your website again?
2: www.flowercityceremonies.com.
0: Thank you so much.
2: Thank you.
1: Yeah, thanks for being here.
0: Then we're going to just jump ship, not play no more music. You can stay, you can leave, you can hang out, whatever you want to do. We love when they stay. And we're going to go to the next guest, who you're going to start to see kind of like a little bit of a cohesive program here today. For the first time ever, by the way, that we have Marianne Rivera Dannert here, founder of MRD Empowerment Solutions, who's a transformational and empowerment coach, author, podcaster, speaker, and survivor, who empowers women to break free from limiting beliefs, heal from past wounds, and step boldly into the confident, purpose-driven life they were created to live. Drawing from her own journey of overcoming adversity, she helps women She helps women transform pain into power, reclaim their voices, and become the strongest, most authentic version of themselves. Marianne, you've dedicated your life to helping women you've helped women transform their lives. Tell us about your journey. How did this all get started?
3: So first, thank you so much for having me.
0: You got to talk right into the mic. Right in there.
3: Thank you so much for having me here. And it started kind of like organically. Once upon a time, I was actually a photographer.
0: Oh.
3: And I was doing everything in photography on top of working a 9-to-5, taking care of home, things like that. Didn't have any boundaries, didn't block out time. So I became overwhelmed. And I had a business coach, and through conversations and trainings with her, I transitioned to a life coach, because she asked me a question, which was, is there something that people continuously come to you for?
0: Oh.
3: And it was like, yes, a lot of people come to me for advice. What would I do in certain situations? Because my circle, friends, and people like that, they knew some of the things that I had gone through. So she trained me. I became a life coach temporarily, because then I put it on pause because I had a hard time.
0: You got to talk right into that mic. Can you switch her mic with the blue one? I think maybe it's too low on for her face. I think. Well, keep going. Somehow turn it up.
3: I had a hard time charging for giving advice. So that was something that she worked, you know, with me through. And then I became an author from there, and then the podcast came later on.
0: So let's talk about that real fast, the charging, because people have a hard time charging for their time. And you could probably answer this one too, Carrie, that you have to be able to make money. A business is not a not-for-profit.
3: Right.
0: And so as women, we especially have a hard time charging people for our time. How did you overcome that?
3: So her question was, what is it that you want from this business? And it was like, okay, either people are going to come to you or they're going to go to someone, to somebody else, because they need the help. They have the questions, they have the issues that they want to work through. So it was kind of, you know, started slowly. I spoke to, I want to say probably 3 to 5 friends that were the ones that always came, you know, for advice and things like that. So I told them, I'm like, okay, the next 2 sessions are going to be at this rate because I am building a business. And the goal is to make money. And then there's, you know, insurance, there's trainings and things that we have to keep up. And they were like, okay, sure, no problem. So it was all in my head, you know, thinking that they weren't able or willing to pay. And then slowly from there, every 5 clients, I slowly started increasing my rates from there and to where I am today.
1: I think that's amazing. I think that you should work with musicians because, boy, I'll tell you what, musicians just, I've making the same money at a gig that I've made for like 30 years.
3: Oh, no.
0: Right?
1: You know, there's a disconnect. And I think that you're really speaking to that. There's a disconnect. People don't feel comfortable asking for more money or being able to state that there's a value to what they do. And so they just accept what they're given. And right. I think it's great to say, look, this is the thing I do professionally. This is what you're going to pay me for it.
3: Correct.
1: Good
0: well,
1: for
0: people
1: you.
0: Just don't want to ask for money in general.
3: Yeah.
0: People have a hard time saying, because even though you agree on a price, then you're like waiting for your check.
3: Right.
0: It's like, no. I need to get paid. I need to get paid up front. So generally I say get paid before you do the service, because once the service is done, you got nothing.
3: Exactly.
0: You got no way to get your money back. We used to clean houses a long time ago, and the one house we cleaned, that was our grocery money. And so I learned at a very young age when I was with my husband, if we don't tell her to pay us, we're not going to eat this week.
3: Right.
0: And so I was forced to be like, no, go get your checkbook. You're not getting out of this house. I'm going to block this. And I would block the door and be like, go write your check. I'm going to call your husband. Go write the check. Because we weren't going to eat, and that forced me to have to talk about money to people. So I kind of got lucky in that sense, because then it was easier for me to talk about money and get money from people. But I do see that a lot. So good for you for realizing. And then charging slow and raising your prices.
3: Yes. Every 5 to 6 clients or so, I increase my prices by a certain percentage.
0: Because you have to be able to prove your value first.
3: Right.
0: You can't just be like, I want $500. And they're like, for what? What are you? You know, and even though you think you're worth it, and maybe you are, there's got to be value that's perceived.
3: Correct. And then also, just like anything else, you know, dentists, they have insurance that they have to pay. Not only their own insurance for their own health care, but also insurance on their business. They have to continue with continuing education credits and things like that. So we also have to do that.
0: Talk about that. Talk about the misconception that people think you're a coach, so you don't pay for anything.
3: Oh.
0: It all must be free. Your house, you don't have rent on your house, because even if you work out of your home, you still have to pay that for that home.
3: Correct.
0: So talk about the misconception that people have of coaches.
3: Yeah. So the thing about it is that for, especially in my circle, a lot of the coaches that I know and that I have been trained by, they come from having the experience. There's adversities, traumas that they have overcome. So a lot of it is from personal experience. But to learn how to public speak, to learn how to guide the conversation, to be able to pull information from the individual, it takes training. So you are, you know, investing in other people to train you and coach you and teach you. You have to have insurance, especially if you are someone that has events or that has products and things like that that you have to protect, God forbid, in front, you know, in case of a flood or a fire or something like that. And then at the end of the day, again, you do have to eat. Whether you rent or own your home, you do have to pay your landlord or whatever bank institution for that home, your vehicle, and different things like that. So, yes, things, you know, there's some flexibility, but at the end of the day, we all become entrepreneurs because we want to make money and we're running a business.
0: Can you say that again? Because I think that is the most misconception there is, that people do it because I like it. No. What do we do it for?
3: We're doing it because we want freedom. We want to make money. And yes, we do like to help people, but the goal is to be able to make money so you can have that freedom.
0: Yes. Money buys freedom. People don't believe. I always say money buys happiness in the sense that it buys better health care. It buys better food. It buys better like vacations, experiences, clothing, housing, protection, healthcare. It buys a lot of things.
3: Yeah, choices.
0: Can it make you happy? In that sense, no. But it makes your life easier. Unless you get too much of it, then you go crazy.
1: But it can buy you a jet ski, and I've never seen anyone on a jet ski that's not happy.
0: Listen, I've said that anybody in Paris is not unhappy because they're on a trip. But no, it's true. So that's a big misconception that it bothers me. I hate that part. So you've spent so many, you know, you've helped many women spend years putting everything into their own words, their own cycle. You know, how do you help them? So sit me down. I come to you. How work with me with a session. What do we do?
3: So I offer a couple of different packages. I do some one-on-ones that are, you know, 1 hour and then we're done. And then I also have packages. I have a 4-week, 8-week, a 12-week, and also a year-long package. So I kind of meet the woman where she is. So it's finding out, you know, why did she reach out for a coach? Is there something that's been continuously going on in her life that she's gotten to a point that she's sick and tired of that? She's sick and tired of being stuck. She's sick and tired of not prioritizing herself, of reaching her goals. And she said, okay, enough is enough. But is she someone that has done some self-help as far as reading books or listening to podcasts, or maybe has even had a coach in the past? So you're not necessarily starting from day one. Not everyone needs a 4-week, you know, coaching program. They may need something a little bit more intensive. So it could be 8 weeks, 12 weeks, or it could be a year-long program, depending on where the woman is. So we do a lot of one-on-ones. We can either meet virtually, we can meet in person. And they, depending on which coaching program, there's also my books that they will get one or two of the books depending. And with my coaching, you're doing work, because a lot of people say that knowledge is power. I don't believe in that saying, because you can read all the books, listen to everything, but if you're not taking action. Mm-hmm. So knowledge is power when followed by action. So I do give you exercises and homework, and I am available. You can text me or you can even call me if you have to, any time of the day, but I will get back to you within 24 to 48 hours, depending on, and it's never after 6 p.m. 6 p.m. is my cutoff, and no weekends after like 12 o'clock, because again, it's my time and it's my freedom.
0: I need to do that. Tell us about these books. I see you got some books here.
3: Yes. So these are two of many books. I have co-authored over 20 different anthologies. Oh. So anthologies are a collection of stories. So each, there could be like 15 people, 10, 5, and each person is writing a chapter based on the theme of that book. These are my first two solo books. So the first one, The Liberated Woman's Voice, 365 Affirmations for the Mind, Body, and Soul.
0: Okay, so let me see it. I like to go through a book.
3: There's 365.
0: I go through a book and I find a passage that just sticks out.
3: Wow. So there's 365 affirmations, one for each day, along with a coaching question, just to help you dig a little deeper. And then the other one is called From Limitation to Liberation, 50 Mindset Shifts for Women Who Dare. So, the difference of the books is for the woman who is like, okay, I need to start doing something, but she doesn't have a lot of time. So I would recommend the 50 one because it's more weekly, 50, 52 weeks in the year. And then for somebody who is like committed, she has been doing the work and she wants to just dig in a little deeper, I would recommend the 365 one.
0: Okay, so here's the one from this one. My body deserves compassion. When will you choose gentleness over pushing through?
3: Yes.
0: I'm just going to do it because I have to do it and there's no choice in the matter. And I'll work till midnight tonight if I have to.
3: So, and that's not good.
0: No, but that's what I do. So yeah. That's very good.
1: I think you've just found your next client.
0: Listen. I got a lot going on. She might run away scared. Okay, so here's this one from the next book. Dream boldly and set ambitious goals for your future. I love doing goals. Talk to us about goals. Why are goals important?
3: So goals are important because sometimes we're humans. We get a little stagnant. We get a little like, oh my God, I'm bored. You know, life is just going on. But if you have a goal, and especially if you have a SMART goal that is specific, it's measurable, you know, it's
0: attainable.
3: Accurate, it's attainable. You know, it's realistic and it's time bound. You're like, okay, I'm working to lose 10 pounds in the next 90 days. So every single day you should be doing something that's going to get you a little closer to that goal. So they keep you motivated. They keep you excited. They keep you pushing yourself. And I actually have a little journal that has, I want to say right now, it's like 205 just random things that I want to accomplish.
0: Oh.
3: I call it my life list. So sometimes because I'm a human, I get into my mind, I get into my thoughts, and it's like, ugh, you know, the same thing. Like, you're waking up, you're going to work, you're doing this, you're doing that. And I'm like, okay, let me grab this journal. And I will flip through. I'm like, oh, I did this. oh, I've already accomplished that. So I start highlighting, and I love seeing the pink or yellow highlights of things that I have accomplished. And some days, like, okay, I need to be focused on something. So I will go to the journal, I will pick whatever random number. And if it's something that I could do immediately, like clean out the kitchen drawer, I get up, get it done, and I get that boost. You know, I'm motivated, I'm excited. If it's something like, oh, I want to travel to California, okay, then I start planning for it. I pick a date. I start looking at hotels, book the hotel, start looking at flights and different things
0: so
3: like that.
0: So you created a journal, just any book, and you wrote down things that you want to do?
3: Yes.
0: That sounds really cool because sometimes I think we do get stuck.
3: Yes.
0: And then we're like, and we have an idea and then we kind of forget about it. Like the Bucky's trip we talked about.
1: Yeah.
0: A lot of people, not me, will be like, hey, we're going to go to Bucky's, and then it just goes out of their mind. I'm a planner, so it doesn't matter. But I think that would be really cool to have like a list of things. So when you do kind of have like some time, you're like, what am I going to do today? Yes. Or where am I going to go? I'm kind of feeling like I need to do something. You can go back to this list and also go back and look when you're having a bad day. Like, look at all the things I've done.
3: Correct.
0: Look at my life.
3: Yeah.
0: It's not as bad as I thought it was today.
3: Yeah. Because oftentimes we're like on a hamster wheel. We just keep running, and we don't give ourselves the opportunity to pause. And that is one thing that I do with my clients. Whether we're meeting just one time or whether it's 4 weeks, a year, however long, I want you to have something, some way that you're going to celebrate at the end of this journey. Because we're just going, that we don't stop to celebrate our accomplishments, no matter how big or how small they are.
0: I'm a big reward person.
3: Yes.
0: So I went to a class one time. It was a talk. It was 90 days of no shopping. And my husband's like, you can't do that. I'm like, no, I probably couldn't. And so when you tell me I can't do something, that pisses me off. So now I got to prove you wrong.
3: Yes.
0: And I did have a huge shopping problem, not going to lie. So he bought me this purse that I wanted. He had to buy it now because in case I couldn't get it later because it was like a special limited edition type thing. And so the very first day I go to Staples. I'm like, well, I'm safe at Staples because I'm allowed to buy office stuff because that's for the office. So I'm in line, the register, and I see this sparkly watch. Look at the sparkly watch. And I'm like, no, I can't buy it. Oh, man, I can't buy it. Did I get home and already have that sparkly watch?
3: Oh.
0: Yep. So anyway, so I'm big on rewards because you have to have something because I wanted that watch. Yes. Not really because I already had it at home. But I was like, no, because I'm going to get my reward, which is this other thing at the end. So I can persevere through this one moment of wanting something. Yeah. So like the weight loss goals, you know, whatever it is. I always say have a reward that you can see. Take a picture of it. Don't just write it down. You need a picture. You need to visualize that reward. Maybe it's to go to Tahiti if you get skinny enough to wear your bikini.
3: Yeah.
0: And so, you know, you're going to want that chocolate bar, but then you're going to look at Tahiti picture and be like, what do I want more?
3: Correct.
0: The chocolate or Tahiti?
1: Chocolate.
0: You're Tahiti. Not a woman. Yeah, right? So it's great that, you know, you talk about the goals and the rewards and making sure, because a lot of people they set the goals, but then what's to keep you accountable?
3: Correct.
0: What's to keep you from going and continuing if there's nothing for you at the end?
3: Yeah.
0: We're only human. We want something for our actions.
3: Yeah, and sometimes we have these goals because our parents said that we have to do this or our significant other. So ask yourself, why is it that I truly want to achieve this goal? Is it my goal or is it a goal to satisfy somebody else? And if it's not for you, let that goal go. Because it's not about that person, it's about you. You're the one that's going to be committed. You're the one that's going to have to sacrifice something to achieve this goal. So if it's not your goal, let it go and move on to something else.
0: So if there is a woman listening right now who feels stuck, who feels overwhelmed, or believes it's simply too late to create the life she wants, what would you say to her to encourage her? And I say women because I'm assuming most of your clients are women. And maybe men too, you know, Joe?
1: Yeah, let's not leave us out. I'm not just a piece of meat, you know.
0: Well, you know, your prime rib. So what would you say to them to help them realize that they're not stuck, that they can do something?
3: Yeah, definitely. So first thing is that as long as you are breathing, as long as you are able to get out of bed each and every single day, you have time. It is never too late, but it depends on what it is that you want to achieve. So go back to 10-year-old self, 15-year-old self, 20-year-old self. What did you say once upon a time? Okay, when I get this age, I'm going to accomplish this. And start thinking about that. Is it a desire, something that continues to pop up? Each and every year, you're putting the same resolution down. Okay, so that means that it's something that's innate in you that you have to achieve. Because it's already been programmed in you. So start making small steps. You don't have to go from 0 to 100. You're not a car. You're not a Mercedes.
0: You're a Bentley.
3: Slow. Go slow. So take that goal. Take that one thing that you desire to do and break it down into steps. What can I do today? What can I do in the next 24 hours? And again, commit to it and also have that reward. So when you start taking small steps, you can be proud of yourself. And then call me and we can talk about it further.
1: So speaking of that, what's one of the most amazing transformations that you've seen in one of your clients?
3: Ooh, so one would be, and I will talk about this one, years ago, when I first started my podcast, I didn't really talk to people in my workplace about the podcast. It was like outside of work that I would talk about it and things like that. But if somebody like knew what I did, that I was a coach and things like that, they would come to me and whatever. And this one lady, she was probably at the time close to 60 or in her 60s already. And I worked at Walmart in the time. I was an HR manager. And she was a stalker, and she came to me. She said, you know, I listened to your podcast about you're never too old to accomplish your goals. And I started slowly listening, and I started to work on that goal. Her goal was to be a school bus driver. And I said, okay, so what have you been doing that you're working towards this goal? She said, well, I don't know how to drive.
0: Oh.
3: So I signed up to take driving lessons.
1: Seems like that would be a prerequisite, right?
3: Right. So she started taking driving lessons, and she passed. She got her permit. You know, she started learning how to drive. She got her permit. She got her driver's license, and then she applied. So she goes, I have good news and bad news. So she came to me, I think it was like 3 months later. Mm-hmm. She said, I have good news and bad news. I was like, what happened? She said, the good news is I applied and I got the job, and the bad news is you have to find another stalker. Aww. Because I'm leaving. But I was so proud of her because she was 60 something or close to 60 years old, and she did not know how to drive. And it was a relationship that she was in. She got married really young. Her husband was, you know, her chauffeur. He took her everywhere. And it was also a controlling thing. And whenever she tried to learn how to drive, he was like, for what? You know, I can take you wherever you need. And they were not together by that time in her life. And she just still had that aching in her life. And I want to say it was like 2-3 years ago, I checked, you know, followed up, and she's on Facebook, and she's still a bus driver, and she's very happy.
1: That's amazing.
0: So that's a really good thing. So what's your podcast? Shout it out.
3: So it's Healing Her Within.
0: Healing Her Within. Where can we find it? Spotify?
3: It's on everything. Spotify, Pandora, iTunes, iHeart Radio, everywhere.
0: Shout out to that. Yes. And when you follow up on her podcast, be sure and go find out What's Up Rochester's podcast, because she'll be on that one as well. When I cannot talk. My throat is killing me. We replay these episodes by Wednesdays on the What's Up Rochester podcast on Spotify. Nice. I'm working on getting on the rest. That's Joe's next job.
1: That's right.
0: Put him on the rest of the Spotify's and all those thingies. So what's the most rewarding thing about your job, do you think? Because it's a job, let's be honest.
3: It is a job. I will say the most rewarding thing is just seeing the transformation in women. No matter whether they're listening to the podcast or, you know, have read one of my books, or have been a coaching client, is just seeing that transformation, seeing the shy woman, seeing the woman that feels stuck and disillusioned in life, the one that has gone through traumas in her past, and just seeing her be confident. You know, the tagline for my business is to see women, or the mission is to see women worldwide live a free, fearless, and fabulous life. So it's just seeing her step into her freedom and into her happiness on her terms.
1: And what do you tell someone that comes to you that's in a situation that where they feel helpless and they don't know what to do next and they just feel defeated? What's the first piece of wisdom that you have to offer them?
3: The first thing I say to them is that their feelings are valid. I help them and recognize, because sometimes they're like, I don't know why I feel this way, or something is wrong with me. Nothing is wrong with you. Something happened to you. And because of that, this is why you feel the way you feel. So I just listen to her. I recognize where she is. And then I ask her, what is it that she wants out of life? So we look at her future self. Where is she currently? And then we focus on the gap. Because that gap is what's going to shift her mindset, reprogram her thoughts, and get her to live in the life that she desires.
0: I'm just like, that's really, because I think I cannot, the talking is ending for me soon.
1: That's right. I'll take over for you.
0: Okay, good. Because it really hurts. It's this smoke.
1: Yeah.
0: I can't be around campfires, cigarette smokers in general. And then it's just like.
3: In the air now.
0: Yeah. It's so bad.
1: Yeah. It's been really brutal.
0: I know what we're going to do. So it's very powerful, I think, that you want to help women Because unfortunately, Joe, no offense, we tend to be the ones who are like taking care of everybody, worrying about everybody, and we put ourselves second.
3: Yes. And everything. And that's
1: Speak
3: why
1: for the yourself.
3: The shirt that I have on, I am my priority and I matter. And it's a reminder to women, because whether you have children or not, or, you know, you are somebody's daughter, you are somebody's friend, you are either an employee or you have your own business. You know, you could be married, be, you know, have a significant other, have children. You're always taking care of other people. And by the time you're like, oh, I have to work on my goal, you are exhausted. You are mm-hmm. tired. And for mothers, specifically, and for those that are taking care of somebody, you know, elderly parents or something like that, when was the last time that you booked your physical? When was the last time that you went to your, you know, annual appointment or had a mammogram or things like that? When was the last time you went to the dentist? They can't remember. But if I ask them, what's the last time your child or your boyfriend or your husband or your parent went? Oh, they went last week at 3 o'clock. So it's like, start taking care of yourself. Start taking your, and it doesn't have to be anything elaborate or anything expensive. It could be waking up 5 minutes earlier, or stay a little, you know, get up, stay in bed, or, you know, go to bed a little later in the day, but just spend 5 minutes by yourself. You know, a cup of tea, go for a walk. You don't have to spend money, and then work towards that thing. If you want to go spend a day at the spa, plan for it and things like that. Make your appointment. Take care of you first, because like the saying that we have all heard, you cannot pour from an empty cup.
0: Yes, you cannot. So you guys are listening to Rochester Free Radio on WRFZ 106.3 FM with What's Up Rochester. And right now we have Mary Ann Rivera Dannert, and we had Carrie Klein from, remind me again,
4: Flower City Ceremonies.
0: You can talk about
4: Flower City Ceremonies.
0: Okay, so as we're wrapping up, I kind of want to talk about, because we have like 5 minutes left, I want to talk about work-life balance with both of you ladies now. Mm. And you too, Joe. So I want you to give me your best tip, how you think, and maybe you don't do it, but you want to do it, create work-life balance in your life. Because I think that's such a huge thing that I am trying so very, very hard to do. So I need advice.
3: Yeah.
0: Because I will literally work till midnight and be like, back up at 5 a.m. to do my regular stuff. I just go, go, go. And I'm trying to, Joe, you know this, give up control on some things. And it's hard. And my baby. So how? What do you guys do for work-life balance that I can take on? Oh, who's going to fight? Fight it out. Come on. Put them up.
3: So
0: jukes on.
3: I will
1: arm
3: say,
1: wrestle.
3: So I will say, the first thing is that you have to know what your values are. Know what your values are, and it doesn't have to be a long list, you know. And on my website, there's tips on and ways for you to, you know, narrow down what your top 2 to 3 values are. And also, it's about setting boundaries. You don't have to wait to, you know, to be superwoman. You have to allow other people to step in and help, because we all want help. But the moment, you know, significant other goes to do the laundry and now your favorite white shirt is pink, but did you show him how to do the laundry? Probably not. And we assume that these are things that people should already know. And they don't know unless you actually teach them. Once you teach them, then you can say, yes, okay, that person knows. So it's setting boundaries, knowing what your values are, and then being firm on those values. No is a complete sentence. You don't have to explain it. You don't have to apologize for it. I am done at 6 p.m. And then crickets, because I am done at 6 p.m.
1: I want to take that a step further. Watch a YouTube video to learn how to do laundry. I don't have to teach it to you.
0: Well, my husband does the laundry, so I'm not happy about that. So, Joe, how can I help you help me work-life balance?
1: I don't know. It seems like an impossible.
0: How do you have work-life balance, Joe, do you think?
1: I do now, because I'm not really working very much, which is amazing.
0: But even that, like, you have stuff to do, but do you feel
1: is
0: balanced?
1: I'm incredibly busy. Yeah, I don't know. For the most part, I think it is now. I think that you have to decide what work-life balance looks like to you. I was in a job where I was working all the time. Even when I was not at work, my phone was ringing. I had to be there for clients. The boss would call. I was on the road all the time. I had to work nights and holidays and all sorts of stuff. And I just decided that didn't fit anymore. And about a year and a half ago, I left that job. And I've done mostly freelance work since then. And it's been life-changing. And then I got to a point where the freelance work I was doing wasn't really fulfilling, and I was doing work for some of the same companies I'd worked full-time for, and I eventually just decided to sever those ties entirely. And so now I'm kind of in a building phase. So I'm exploring you know, business ownership opportunities, and I'm exploring different types of jobs and that sort of thing. But I think the point is that you have to decide what the work-life balance looks like to you, and then you have to just decide, like Marianne was saying, the word no is a complete sentence. I'm just not going to take it anymore. And I think you have to stop letting fear dictate all of your decisions. You know, I'm not terrified of you know, not having a

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1: And you heard that at What's Up Rochester. 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
1: All right, Rochester, as we start wrapping up today's show, I just want to take a moment to really connect with you, our listeners, because this right here is exactly why we created What's Up Rochester.
2: That's right, Angela. This show is all about giving our community a voice. There are so many incredible people in Rochester doing amazing things every single day, and not everyone gets the spotlight they deserve.
1: They really don't. And we wanted to do something different. We wanted to be the change. We wanted to create a space where local businesses, not-for-profits, entrepreneurs, and everyday people could come on, share their stories, and inspire others. And Terry, I think we did just that.
2: We definitely did that, Angela, because we realized when you hear those stories, it connects you. It reminds you just how strong and supportive this community really is.
1: Exactly. This community has shown up for us, and we want to show up for them. We want this show to be about connection. It's about positivity. It's about lifting each other up and really showcasing how amazing Rochester is.
2: And every single week when you tune in, you're a part of that. You're supporting local voices. You're learning what's happening right here in Rochester, and you're helping us grow something really special.
1: And Terry and I, we both mean this when we say we are so grateful for every single one of you guys listening in.
2: Whether you've been with us since the beginning or today is your very first time tuning in, thank you from the bottom of our hearts for being here.
1: Yes, thank you. Now, we do have a little favor to ask of you guys. If you're enjoying the show, could you make sure you head over to our Facebook page, What's Up Rochester, and follow us, comment, like us.
2: That's right. Hit that follow button, like our posts, and please don't be shy. Please jump into the conversation, even if it's just a, hey, we're here.
1: Yes, comment. Tell us what you think. Let us know which guests you loved. Let us know there's something you want to hear about. And you know, if we're doing something bad, tell us that too.
2: Yeah, we want to know everything, the raw, because that's what we are, raw. And we also want you to tell us who you want to see on the next show. Remember, this show is your show too.
1: Yes, because this isn't just a show. This is really showcasing Rochester.
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2: That's right. And here's the big one. If you enjoy the show, and we know you do, because let's face it, as perfectly imperfect as we are, we're fun. 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
1: Yes, we are perfectly imperfect, aren't we, Terry? But we love that about ourselves.
2: I know.
1: We can laugh at ourselves. Yes. So share this with your family. Post it on your social media, because that's how we're going to grow. And that's how we continue to bring more incredible stories to Rochester.
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1: 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And if you're interested in partnering with What's Up Rochester, we want to hear from you too.
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You're listening to Rock and Roll Rumble right here on Rochester Free Radio. And yes, once again, your host, the Baron Von Litvak himself, dragged his broken, crippled, sick ass down to the station and got 2 hours of kick-ass rock and roll. Not broken down rock and roll. It's not like the host. The music is vibrant. Of course, it's past tense, but so am I. So everything fits together like a nice little puzzle. It was a special opening because I just saw the movie the other night. That was the Born Losers theme by Davy Allen and the Arrows, which was the title track to the Born Losers, a 1967 American International Pictures released, which was the first official Tom Laughlin Billy Jack film. So again, it all fits together nice. And of course, me being me and Rumble being Rumble, there's going to be a Davy Allen and the Arrows set later on down the road. Screw the pigs. We're taking off on our choppers, Jack. All right? But first, let's mention my underwriters three before they get tickets. Because the man's always watching, man. Freaking pig MFs. But there's one place you can escape them. Well, three, actually. Go to my underwriters. Pig-free zones, man. 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Hey, Petey, that's a new one. I've lost. Pretty good. Huh? Yeah? And of course, you don't need filthy clothing. You don't want the Born Losers on the back of your denim jacket. All right, head on down to Allentown Music. Get you a guitar, the ultimate symbol of revolution. Well, it used to be. I don't know what the hell it's supposed to be now, but once an electric guitar was like an AK-47, brandished in the face of squaredom. You know somebody was going to do something, man, either loud or vicious or sexy or anything above. So they're carrying it on in Allentown Music, carrying on, I don't know what, but it's a great place to buy musical equipment. Rent, get stuff fixed, whatever you got to do. 497 Amherst Street in Buffalo, AllentownMusic.com, 716-88-MUSIC. And of course, you can stay right here in Rochester if you're not a Buffalonian. Yeah, I'm a Buffalonian, look at me. The Sound Source, 161 Chuck Norris Memorial Drive, man, right by Cobbs Hill, where I almost fathered a whole family of mutants of my own during my high school years. Well, my years there, anyway. It was in a short period, but it was fruitful. I'm talking myself into trouble. So let's get back to Sound Source. Be fruitful and multiply, said ye guitar collection. And you got to have amps. Amps are half the thing, man. Don't let any putts tell you, oh, it's just the thing you plug into. Yeah, if you can't play, maybe. So learn to play. Head down to Sound Source, 161 Chuck Norris Drive, Memorial Drive. And, of course, you can do the info at soundsource.com, 585-271-5370. I got to stop. My throat hurts. And no, it's not from the smoke in the air. It's from the goddamn chemotherapy. And I'm pissed, but I'm happy to be pissed because I thrive. I thrive on anger. So let's celebrate today. Well, actually, it was Tuesday, July 14th. Bastille Day with who else? Those hosers up north. Look, they got an opening theme and everything. Geddy, what's going on here, man? The Hammersmith Odeon, February 20th, 1978, from Toronto. Rush!

Oh, thank you, thank you. We're back, Rock and Roll Rumble with Baron Von Lute back here on Rochester Free Radio. And that was, of course, who else? Rush from their deluxe A Farewell to Kings reissue. I think it was the 40th anniversary. So besides the studio LP, it came with two extras, each having half a show in London's Hammersmith Odeon, February 20th, 1978. And we heard part of CD1 going way back before they got dangerously overdosed on the weirdo extremo drug, whatever they were taking. Jeez, trying to fit in new wave and reggae. Stick to just trying to be Led Zeppelin. God, these guys, these freaking guys. Well, they once kicked ass. That's good enough for me. And we're going to continue with another nice middle-class Hebrew boy besides Geddy Levine. This just came out. Who says there ain't no good music coming out these days? Of course, it was recorded in 1978, but it just came out. I just got it last week. Pentagram, High Voltage. Nothing to do with AC/DC, but it just came out on Riding Easy Records, the fabulous home of Brown Acid compilation, which also just came in number the 22nd trip. So that'll probably be on next week. But this was recorded in 1978 in Spotsylvania, Virginia, in the backyard party of their bassist, Martin Sweeney. And of course, if it's Pentagram with Bobby Liebling, it's going to crush your skull!

0: We're back, rock and roll, rumble style, right here, Rochester Free Radio, with Pentagram from their brand new old recording titled High Voltage on Riding Easy Records. Really cool. See, you can find new music that doesn't suck. Just gotta make sure it was recorded in the 70s. That is the trick. This next one, I don't know when it was recorded. There's like no information on it. It's a great recording from a virtual Detroit rock and roll guitar god who any supposedly self-respecting blues rock guitar player should have a statue of him, if not a shrine, in their house. The James McCarthy. Who? Can't believe it. James McCarthy, founding lead guitar player of Mitch Ryder and the Detroit Wheels. Then he did time with Buddy Miles. Then he hooked up with Cactus. Then the Rockets. And now he has a band, either solo or they're called the Hell Drivers. So I found this obscure record called Live from Detroit. It's also got the infamous Detroit drum god, Johnny the B. Badanchek, who was the founding drummer of Mitch Ryder and the Detroit Wheels. And they just kick ass, man. It's Detroit rock and roll. That's all you gotta know. The Hell Drivers. And this is what a Les Paul Custom through a Blackface Twin Reverb through an Ampeg Scrambler pedal sounds like in the proper hands of a professional. Doing a Stooges cover, no less.
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Yeah, man. New music from the Blasters. Rare Blast, studio outtakes and movie music, 1979-1985. Brand spanking new. 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And you'll be a better person because the Blasters just, you can't listen without a smile on your face unless you're like, well, you wouldn't be listening to this show, so it's a moot point. Let's not even go there. Bastards. They want to grind you down. Well, I can't say that word, but let your mind wander into what I'm thinking to call them. And we'll move ahead. Because it's underwriting time. I gotta give my blessings for the support that comes from Rock and Roll Rumble. From Allentown Music in Buffalo, 497 Amherst Street. I don't know, it might be sunny and beautiful. I don't know if they have the deluge that we are. I'm looking at swimming home. I don't know. Maybe there'll be some bow-legged women. Whoa, blow me down. Anyways, I don't know if there's any bow-legged women to swim through, but lots to do at Allentown Music, I'll tell you that, man. You can play a guitar, you can play a bass, you can get an amp, you can look at pedals, and buy. You gotta buy, baby, buy. 497 Amherst Street in the Black Rock District, AllentownMusic.com, 716-88-MUSIC. And, of course, right here in Rochester, Sound Source. And I don't know, the way I went home 2 weeks ago from the show, you might need a submarine to get Sound Source today. 161 Chuck Norris Memorial Drive could be fully submerged. God, I hope not. It took like 45 minutes to get home 2 weeks ago, a usual five-minute drive. Well, 5 minutes for me, probably 10. 15 for everyone else, but every intersection was like four

feet of water. It's crazy. So let's hope they're on the roof selling guitars and they're not flooded out. God forbid something would happen at 161 Chuck Norris Memorial Drive. But if not, and they're open, and they're not swimming to and fro, you could get whatever you want musically, man. You just need strings and picks, they gotcha. You need a pedal, you want a fuzz pedal for the maybe try to sound like the next artist, maybe. They got them. So just head on down to 161 Chuck Norris Memorial Drive, or of course info@soundsource.com, and if they answer the phone at 585-271-5570 and you hear a glub, glub, glub, it ain't the day to go. Simple logic. So let's hope for the best. And I don't have to take my I don't have to take the Baron submarine. Oh man. Costs an arm and a leg to refuel these days. So let's continue. We started the show off with the amazing king of the fuzz guitar, Davey Allen and his Arrows. And we're staying there right now. This is from the Psychedelic Sounds and Cycle, like motor sickle, Sickledelic Sounds of 1967 Tower Records. This was their third LP, not including the American International Pictures Biker Film soundtracks, which they did a lot of, because he was the Fuzz King and the Biker King soundtrack. God, he wasn't even a king there, he was the God. It's Davey Allen and the Arrows. Everyone get your fuzz right, your Moz right fuzz right pedal, and ready to depress on and...

We're back, Rock and Roll Rumble, right here on Rochester Free Radio, the home of Real Outlaw Radio. Huh? Huh? Davey Allen and the Arrows, the psychedelic sounds of 1967. So the next three sets that I'm closing the show with each feature kind of popular guitar players. Not my usual real obscure stuff, but maybe you heard of them. We're going to start off with an infamous bootleg that I've had a couple of vinyl versions, and I finally found a real good CD in 2022. And all I could say is, mercy, mercy, it's time for some Percy. That's right, Fred Zeppelin, ladies and gentlemen. The infamous Jimmy's Birthday Bash, which was recorded January 9th, 1970 for Jimmy Page's birthday. And it's from the Royal Albert Hall. And we start off with a B.B. King cover and then a Willie Dixon cover made famous by Otis Rush. And then one from Percy, Jimmy, and the Boys. So we got three killer, killer songs. This is Jimmy's high-watt amplification mixed with Marshall's with the tape echo. And look, I'm getting a boner from talking about it. Let's get out of here.

I can never, never do.

Oh yeah, we're back. Rock and Roll Rumble, Rochester Free Radio, Led Zeppelin from the Jimmy Page Birthday Bash. January 9th, 1970, the Royal Albert Hall in London. Man, how do you top that? How about Jeff Beck with the unstoppable rhythm section of both Vanilla Fudge and Cactus? That's right, the album is supposed to hate Beck, Bogart, and Appice. 1973, their lone studio solo. Well, I don't know if it's solo, there's three of them, but their lone studio album. And, oh, it's Beck going heavy metal. Yeah, you schmuck, that's why it's so effing good. Ah, how sweet it is.

All right, we're back. Rock and Roll Rumble here on Rochester Free Radio with Baron von Litbeck and Beck, Bogart, and Epice from 1973's BBA on Epic Records. I got one more set. Some Irish cat named Rory Gallagher. This was from a 1985 recording in Budapest, the 1985 Pastrami Festival, no less. Impossible to find. The first track is Double Vision, and A beat, you'll see how effing lame Foreigner are, huh? Double Vision, my ass. See how overly processed and just incredibly white and just how safe they sounded. But no, we got Rory, baby, right now.

And that's it. Show number 450, Rock and Roll Rumble. Maybe I should end right here. Nice round number. Anyways, I had to thank Precision Screen Printing, Allentown Music in Buffalo, Sound Source here in Rochester. Next Saturday, I don't know, I got the big, bad, ass-kicking chemo on Wednesday. The last two have been powder puffs. I still kick my ass, so I'm not sure what's going to happen next Saturday. But we shall see what we shall see. I'm heading out, leaving you with a little Roy Buchanan. So next week, you stay cool, be super fly. Don't let the bastard grind you down. Be rocking, rolling, and rumbling sometime, either the week after.

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2: 3, 2, 1, blast off. Go, baby, go! Hey, baby, where you going? My baby's going to the Agogo. Oh, shake it up, baby! This is the Underground, the Armin Shawbrook Spins Vinyl Radio Show with me, and Eric Shawbrook and Eric Pinellas on the mixing board. Hey, dig it! It's the 60s Irish Band Radio Invasion Mania, Part 3. 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

Hey, next up, baby doll, Let Your Mind Go Back, Soul Blues Party Dance by Sheba Potts Wright in 2019 for everyone down at Club 54 in New York Town. Oh, pretty baby, shake that thing. Catch you there later, baby.

The next song is Monday by the 60s Irish band Crypt. Previously unreleased song recorded in 1970. For all our friends and listeners hanging out at CBGB's in New York town, oh, we love you, baby.

always be cool to all bands and musicians. They always give us their all. Crazy Baby, bring your friends and catch a band tonight. Next up, Sweet Stuff, You Got Me Good by the 60s Irish band The Them in 1968. For everyone cruising around in their cool wheels in the warm summer with your windows down and your radio on. And for Pretty Baby wearing the polka-dotted bikini. Baby's the cat's meow. Meow!

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Next man, get your freak on. 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Grooving on our gold and silver sparkle cosmic airwaves. 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

Attempted contact by the 60s psychedelic band from Ireland, Gentry, in 1969. 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

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For all our friends and listeners grooving on our Rainbow Sparkle Cosmic Radio airwaves down at Neisner's and Woolworth's 5 and 10 cent store and their great thin slice, 15 cent slice of pizza, hot pizza. Yummy, yummy. I saw James Dean. He was in the photo booth. And I saw Marilyn Monroe sitting at the soda fountain with her legs crossed. Ouch! Find out why people from all over the world come to the Great House of Guitars in Rochester, New York.

and good to me. Soul Blues by O.B. McKenna in 2019. For all our friends and listeners grooving on our hot cherry sparkle cosmic radio airwaves, and also for Baby Doll down at the Heat Club. Oh, pretty baby, it's how you make me feel. Don't drink and drive, it's a deadly combination.

Morning Dew by the 60s Irish group Sugar Shack in 1968. For all our friends hanging out at the Irish Rover, Pretty Baby is sweeter than a handful of lollipops. Peace, love, and music for all our brothers and sisters out there in beautiful Radio Wonderland.

0: and that's all from you. All right, honey, you know I dig your loving. Didn't you, man, loving? You know it's so cool, too much.
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Marguerite. The 60s British Beat Sound by the Jensens in 1968. For everyone down at Tiny Bangles in Somerville, New York, near the river and Lake Ontario, check out all the cool cars and souped-up hot rods parked all around Tiny's. Maybe the Invictus or Wilmer and the Dukes will play there tonight. And across the river, Gene Cornish and the Chessmen are playing at the Shalott Pavilion down on the beach. Hello, baby. Here comes summer.

Fortune Teller, 45 single by the Irish 60s group, The Stellas, in 1964. For everyone grooving in our green sparkle cosmic radio airwaves out there in beautiful radio wonderland. And for everybody down at McGraw's Irish Pub and the Barfly. 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

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Wilson in 1998. 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

Cinnamon by the 60s Irish band, Terry and the Trixons in 1969. 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It never stops! 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

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Vinyl Live Blues by the late, great Magic Slammin' the Teardrops. For everybody aboard the lonely midnight train heading out to Bluesville. Baby, you make my whole world glow light blue in the dark. You sweet, sweet thing. You are too much and then some. This is Armin Shawbrook Spins on Rochester Free Radio, WRFZ, LP Rochester.

Just a Little While Longer by the 60s Irish band The Rising Suns in 1968. All for Pretty Baby Blue. Oh, how he loves you, you sweet thing. Always show respect to females of all ages. Women are God's special children, and they make the whole world go around and around and around. God bless all females.

Crying won't help you now. New York Soul by the Harrison Brothers in 1966. For the beautiful girl wearing the strawberry-colored long-legged stockings. How do you do? 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Oh, baby, it's you, all you sweet stuff. 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All together, we can make it a much better world. My brothers and sisters, peace, love, and music.

I Can't Find You. 45 single by the 60s Irish band, the Universals, in 1967. For all our friends and listeners down at Kirkpatrick's Irish Pub. Oh, pretty one, I think of you night and day. You're just so fine.

Look out, here comes tomorrow. By the 60s Irish band The Strangers in 1967, it's Irish Mania for everybody hanging out down at Mickey Flynn's, Scorgie's, and Mulligan's Pub for Sweet Baby wearing the lime-colored long-legged stockings. Oh, pretty baby, please shake that thing. If you are having a drug problem, please, please get medical help. We don't want to lose you. I've gone to too many young people's funerals. We want you to come back stronger than ever. 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

Club Booty, Soul Blues by David Brenston in 2019. For everybody down at the Love Nightclub in After Hours. And for Pretty Baby, you got me talking to myself.

Gloria by the Irish 60s band, The Wheels, in 1965. 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Howl!

I'm a King Bee. 45 single by the 60s band from Ireland. The King Bees in 1966. For everyone that likes to talk music and big time guitar, down at the Great House of Guitars in Rochester, New York, celebrating 55 years of cool. That's where you'll find me, 'cause that's where I wanna be.

I love my blues. New Soul Blues by Gerard Rayburn in 2019 for all our friends and listeners down at the Plush Lounge and Nightclub and down at the Whiskey River. Baby, I love it when you're by my side. You are one very cool mama, mama. The House of Guitar says, thanks for listening to the show. If it's music, baby, we got it. The Great House of Guitars at 645 Titus Avenue, Rochester, New York. 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

The Waterfront by the Irish band The Bats in 1966. For everyone down at the Last Laugh Bar and Grill in the Hush. Oh, baby's on fire. We better throw her in the water. She's so hot to trot.

Live On, New York Soul by J.B. Troy in 1966. For everybody down in Midtown Plaza in the food court. Oh, baby, you got everything.

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Dixie Rock in the Miami Show Band in 1963 from Ireland. For all our friends and listeners cruising on our Cosmic Armand radio show down at the Easy on East and Coyote Joe's, we love you, baby. Our hearts are on fire.

Fat Ceti, Texas Blues by U.P. Wilson in 1998. For all the good people down at Becker's Big Boy with their triple hamburgers with the Russian dressing. You know, the Big Boy sauce. Oh, baby, please crawl out your window. Who stole the big, giant Big Boy?

Hey, Mr. Porter. Rockabilly 45 single by Ralph Pruitt and his Rhythm Boys in 1958. For all our friends hanging out down at Andy's Restaurant in the West Irondequoit Plaza near McGreal's and the Star Supermarket. Oh, baby, boom, what you do to me? Catch a falling star and put it in your pocket. Save it for a rainy day.

0: Only Time Will Tell. New York Soul 45 single by the Iceman in 1966. For everybody hanging out down at Planner's Peanuts on the corner of Main Street and Clinton Avenue. Oh, baby, I like the way you walk, the way you talk. Sweet stuff.
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Get It Off Your Mind, Rockabilly 45 single by Kenny Parchman and his hi-hats in 1959 for Sweet Sue wearing the white short shorts. You're always on his mind.

More of the same vintage rock by UK's Johnny Kidd and the Pirates in January of 1961. For all our friends across the pond listening to the show in London town, baby, you're the sweetest bird I have ever seen. We lost Johnny Kidd at 30 years old.

that beat them all. 45 single by the 60s Irish group, the Just Five in 1966. For all our friends down at the Magic City on East, baby, take a chance on love.

0: boys, it looks like our ride is here. Here comes Little Boy and Fat Man. Bye-bye, Armin Showboat. Bye-bye, baby, goodbye. Hey, stop by the Great House of Guitars and give us a little radio feedback. 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
13: Boy, we've got something really special on today's broadcast. You know, most of America's music, a lot of the folk music, is based on love. A lot of it is based on water. And here's one of those classic examples of an old folk song based around the Mississippi River.

0: I'm sitting on top of the world. Yeah, she's gone, but I do not worry, 'cause I'm sitting on top of the world.
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0: And welcome everybody to the beautiful and historic Scottish Rite Concert Hall here in our hometown of Lexington, Kentucky. We're broadcasting all over the world from Australia to Ireland, New Zealand to New York, Yuma, Arizona to the Yukon, across Canada. We're celebrating this amazing world of front porch music, folk and blues and bluegrass, country, Celtic, jazz, everything that you can imagine, because we love it all. Music is like this delightful musical rainbow, and it is always celebrated here on the Wood Songs broadcast. You don't have to be famous to be on Wood Songs. You just have to be very, very good. And we are doing something really unique. We've got one band for the entire broadcast, but we're celebrating something really special. And I want to start it off with a piece of history, because music and the military, and soldiers, and war, and fighting, and calming down, it's all wrapped up together through history, from back in the Greeks and the Romans, everything. Music was always a very, very important part to all of that. In World War II, something really unique happened. They decided that a certain German-owned company in New York had to stop making their music instruments. They wanted them to make coffins instead. And after a few months, they said, that's not a cool thing to do. And so they let them start making their music instruments again, but in a certain way. They made something called a victory piano. And what they would do with it during World War II is they would load these special-made pianos into airplanes, and they would fly over the battlefields of Europe and Asia and parachute down hundreds and hundreds and hundreds, over 2,500 of these pianos, so that the soldiers in the battlefield would have something to play on, something to perform on, something that was musical and artistic, and something that would soothe them and make them feel better. Music was viewed that important. And we want to congratulate the Steinway Company and those great pianos that they did back then. And that's what we're celebrating tonight. Tonight we have a special guest, the Navy Band Great Lakes Jazz Combo, for the entire hour. We're going to talk to them about the music of the Navy and how important it is, and they're going to introduce themselves with a great song called After You're Gone. It is the Navy Band Great Lakes Jazz Combo on the Wood Songs Old Time Radio Hour.

0: It's a great song made popular by Benny Goodman, among others. It is the Navy Band Great Lakes Jazz Combo. Some props to musician third class Enrique Chavez Herrera on drums, Buddy Rich Jr. pounding those skins. Let's also say hi to chief musician Colin Greggs. How you doing, Colin?
1: Hey, doing great.
0: So let's talk about the formation of musicians in the Navy. How does this happen? I mean, do people enlist to become a sax player?
1: So sax players enlist to become Navy musicians.
0: Is that how that works? So what is the process to put, how do they put a band together? Because there's several. It's not just you guys. There's several that, and they travel around.
1: There's 9 bands throughout the world, from Japan to Naples, Italy. And so we've been having these bands staffed for years now, and we just kind of have openings available for specific instruments. And we put the word out, people come and audition, and if they meet the criteria for what we're looking for, we accept them, and they talk to a recruiter at that point. They go through basic training, naval basic training.
0: Basic training for a musician.
1: For being a U.S. Navy sailor.
0: Navy, right.
1: Yep. So same as everybody else.
0: Right.
1: And then they go to training for being a Navy musician at Little Creek, Virginia.
0: And so here you are with a guitar. When did you start playing the guitar?
1: About when I was 12 or 13.
0: So yep. You brought that skill with you.
1: And, yes.
0: And is it what we're hearing tonight is a decidedly jazz sound, which is really, that's kind of cool. You don't get to hear that very much. You know, it's fun. You're about to play your rendition of a very famous song that was started in 1907, right? Yeah. It's a very, very old song. Gene Kelly and Frank Sinatra used it in a movie, right? It was
1: right.
0: part of a major motion picture that became very, very popular. And this is sort of the theme song of the Navy. Is that fair to say?
1: Yes, it is our service song.
0: It's your service song.
1: It's the Navy song.
0: And when we say anchors away, it's not away, A-W-A-Y. It's
1: right.
0: A different away, right?
1: Right. It's so anchors
0: explain,
1: up.
0: It anchors. That means the anchors we're, up on the ship.
1: We're getting underway, is what we say. That means the ship's going out.
0: Right. And the common idea is that it's the other away,
1: right.
0: but it's not. It's their main theme song. It's called Anchors Away. It is the Navy Band Great Lakes Jazz Combo on the Wood Songs, old time.

0: It's a Navy theme song, Anchors Away, and it is the Navy band Great Lakes Jazz Combo. And again, musician third class Enrique Chavez Herrera killing it on the drums, doing his thing. He's like evidently the sex symbol of the combo here because he's like just rocking it. All the girls are swooning. Let's say hi to musician third class Desul Kim, the unit leader playing bass. Hello. So the songs selected for the jazz combo, how does that happen?
1: For this particular show, I try to put the tunes from the public domain tunes, mm-hmm. obviously. And then I just put the tunes that fit for the event and then ask people that our members can play like comfortable. Yeah.
0: So. Do you rehearse a lot? I mean, I can tell the drummer does, but does the...
1: Yeah, actually, we regularly rehearse, but sometimes we have to pull the tunes that we have not played before. Mm-hmm. But these musicians are incredible, they just can play.
0: Yeah, they are excellent. Yeah. They certainly are. I can't help but notice there's no banjos on the show at all. But you're a stunning bass player, sort of the Victor Wooten of the Navy band, right? So I mean, when did you start playing bass?
1: I started playing bass like when I was in high school, which is like 20 something years ago. Yeah, and that's how I started playing rock.
0: Was it the bass that you started with, or was it another instrument? Then you moved to the bass.
1: Oh yeah, I moved to the bass. I started with classical piano.
0: Oh really?
1: Like other Asian kids. I started playing piano.
0: For the radio audience, you have an Asian background.
1: Yeah. Yes. Of course.
0: You don't sound Kentucky at all.
1: Right. Yeah. So I started learning piano when I was in 4 year old.
0: Uh huh.
1: Yeah.
0: And how many shows a year does the jazz combo in the Navy perform? How many concerts a year would you be out there?
1: For us, yeah.
2: it varies from band to band. Typically, we're used as a setting a vibe for when dignitaries visit. Mm-hmm. And that's kind of how we, that's our main service. But we do things like this whenever they come along.
0: Well, we're glad that you came along for Wood Songs because this is really fun. Here's a song made popular by Fats Waller back in the day. This tune is called Honeysuckle Rose. It is the Navy band Great Lakes Jazz Combo on the Wood Songs Old Time Radio Hour.

0: Soon called Honeysuckle Rose, the Navy Band Great Lakes Jazz Combo, and you can't talk about jazz without talking about the sax player, so let's introduce musician second class Eric Vasquez on saxophone. Okay. So I'm going to go back in history a little bit. A Navy man named John Philip Sousa said, jazz will endure as long as people hear it through their feet instead of their brains.
1: Never truer words.
0: tell me about the jazz influence and the reaction of the soldiers and everybody else that you perform it to.
1: Yeah, absolutely. So at least within the Navy music program, you know, we used to be fully staffed with our big bands back in like the World War II era. So, you know, we would have, you know, fully staffed big bands out on carriers, and you know, the primary mission was moral and support of the troops. And what better music to get people out on their feet dancing than, you know, big band jazz, Count Basie, Duke Ellington, all the big greats, Glenn Miller, you know, Woody Herman. You know, you can't beat all that beautiful swing music of that era.
0: So. Well, I agree with that. And it's nice to hear you guys play it so well.
1: Thank you.
0: So how long have you been playing the saxophone?
1: Oh, man, I've been playing it for almost about 13 years.
0: Is it a hard instrument to learn?
1: It's actually one of the easier instruments
0: really?
1: To learn, but hardest to master.
0: Oh.
1: That's what I tell myself.
0: Yeah. Well, I think you played very well. So
1: thank
0: it's
1: you
0: nice
1: so much.
0: To have, nice to hear you. There's so many famous quotes of the Navy men, like John Paul Jones. He's the one who said, "I have not yet begun to fight." Famous quote, Navy man. Oliver Hazard Perry, he's the one who said, "We have met the enemy and they are ours," a Navy man. Admiral David Glasgow Farragut, he's the one who said, "Damn the torpedoes, full speed ahead," right?
1: Correct.
0: All these famous quotes that we hear, a lot of them are Navy men. So this is a tradition that you're musically carrying on.
1: Absolutely, yes, sir.
0: And it must be a honorable thing to see the reaction of the music to the audiences that you're playing to.
1: Absolutely.
0: Well, we're going to dip into some Latino styles now. And this is going to be a lot of fun. And this is a Latino flavored song. It's called "Exactly Like You." It is the Navy Band Great Lakes Jazz Combo on the Wood Songs Old Time Radio Hour.

0: Praise the Lord and pass the ammunition, Lieutenant Howell Maurice Forgy, during the Japanese attack on Pearl Harbor, December 7th, 1941. Just another one of the famous quotes by Navy men through the years. We are celebrating this music with an amazing band, the Navy Band Great Lakes Jazz Combo, for the entire hour. They got an amazing project called 50 for 250, and there's a reason we're going to talk about that. We'll be back with them and this week's amazing Woodsongs Kid right after this.
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0: There's a good friend, Victor Wooten from Baylor Fleck and the Flecktones. Welcome, everybody, to the beautiful Scottish Rite Concert Hall in our hometown of Lexington, Kentucky, the crossroads of America's folk and bluegrass music, the gateway city to the beautiful Appalachian Mountains. We're broadcasting all over the world, and that's why, this time every show, we invite a youngster from somewhere in America to come on. They get to sing one song in the presence of amazing musicians. In this case, it's the Navy Band Great Lakes Jazz Combo, and we have 13-year-old Sabrina Patel from Burlington, North Carolina. So let's say hi to Sabrina. How you doing? So you are a fiddle player. When did you start playing the fiddle?
5: I started playing fiddle just before I turned 4 years old, and I found it from when I used to watch a show called Little Einsteins, and there was a boy named Quincy who played the violin, and I've been playing ever since.
0: Now, you have a specific goal with your violin. You want to do something really, really special, right? And what is your goal? What are you trying to do?
5: I am trying to play the national anthem in all 50 states.
0: And how many states have you achieved so far?
5: 41.
0: 41 out of 50. So you're the pride of Burlington, South Carolina, I guess. That's a big deal and you're just 13 years old. So that must be, you play it where, like in schools and ballparks, and where do you play it?
5: I play at a lot of sporting events. Recently, this Saturday actually, I just played at the Omaha Supernovas, which is a professional volleyball team, and that was my 41st state.
0: Well, okay. You're very happy about that, I can tell. So you are going to get ready to perform. Now, you're a fiddle champion. You've won all kinds of awards with your fiddling. Brina Patel, she's going to play the national anthem, and it is the Woodsongs Kid.

13 years old from Burlington, North Carolina. This week's Wood Songs Kids, Sabrina Patel, and she's playing that song hopefully in all 50 states. If you want to invite her, all you have to do is go to the Wood Songs website, click on the archive page. This is show number 1169. We could tell you how you can get in touch with Sabrina's parents, and as well as the Navy Band Great Lakes Jazz Combo. We're going to talk to them here in a second. They're going to go from something as amazing as that to the Indianapolis 500. This is a song that was made famous by Louis Armstrong. It's played at the races just about every single year. It's called Back Home Again in Indiana. Started in 1917, but it's the Navy Band Great Lakes Jazz Combo on the Wood Songs Old Time Radio Hour.

0: Okay. Let's give it up again for musician third class Enrique Chavez Herrera on the drums. Ringo 2.0 over there. He's doing a great job. We're just slamming it, just kicking it. I mean, you're just, this high octane jazz is what you're doing here. I mean, this is just, and we've also got chief musician Colin Greggs playing great electric guitar. Musician second class Eric Vasquez on sax. And musician third class Desui Kim, the unit leader, playing. He's playing three chords, but 1,000 notes.
1: Right. So, that's correct.
0: That's a lot. Well, let's go back into your music. This is a fun song. This is one that was made famous by Nat King Cole, Count Basie, Bing Crosby, even Willie Nelson. Is called Sunny Side of the Street on the Wood Songs. Old Time Radio.

0: Good old song. Navy Band Great Lakes Jazz Combo, and boy, we got a special treat. They're going to introduce their singer now. And so let's say hi to musician third class Bobby Novoa.
1: Hello.
0: How are you doing, Bobby? So we've enjoyed the jazz elements of the Navy Band through this whole thing, but now you are their vocalist, and so this is going to be a lot of fun. And how long have you been a member of this particular group?
1: In this particular group, we all get started in the beginning of the year. So this is our actual first events all together.
0: Well, it's nice to have your initial run with us.
1: It's really our pleasure.
0: You're gonna do a song again. What I like about this ensemble is the way you reach back into the American library of great music. And this is a tune that Louis Armstrong, Frank Sinatra, Tony Bennett. And so you are fitting in some pretty big shoes here. So hopefully you can sing as well as the bass player plays his five-string. This is a tune called Body and Soul. It is the Navy Band Great Lakes Jazz Combo on the Woodsongs, Old Time Radio.

Bobby Navoa is singing lead with the Navy Band Great Lakes Jazz Combo, and we're going to get into a song that you're also going to be singing the lead on. This is an interesting tune, because it was written by a couple of folks in a church in New Jersey a long, long time ago, and these two people never met each other. One wrote the lyrics, one wrote the melody, and this has become an incredibly popular song, and it's performed a lot by the Navy. And I want to introduce it with a quote by a fella that joined the Navy in 1941, and 20 years later he's standing on board of the USS Kitty Hawk, and he said, "Control of the sea means security. It means peace. It means victory." Who said that? He was the skipper of a PT boat called the PT-109. President John F. Kennedy said that, and it showed how important the Navy's role in things. And so your voice is sort of carrying on that tradition. So again, this is a tune that was written by two folks that never met each other in a church in New Jersey. It's called America the Beautiful. It's the Navy Band Great Lakes Jazz Combo on the Wood Songs, Old Time Radio.

0: making Ray Charles proud. Wasn't it great having the Navy Band Great Lakes Jazz Combo on our WoodSongs broadcast? This week's WoodSongs kid, 13-year-old Sabrina Patel from Burlington, North Carolina, playing her fiddle. Just wonderful. Let's give them all props. Musician third class Enrique Chavez Herrera on drums or rock and roller. Chief musician Colin Greggs on electric guitar. Musician second class Eric Vasquez on sax. Musician third class Bobby Navoa playing, singing vocals. And then musician third class Kasui Kim, the unit leader, playing five string bass. When you think of ships, you think of the ocean, you think of the waves, you can also think of storms, and you can also think of the things that they have to go through on these massive battleships. And there's hardships in everything. It's not just being in the military. It's not just war. And you notice we didn't talk about any of that stuff. Tonight's broadcast was about the music, and it was about the art. But what they've done carries over into your life. It carries over into your living room couch. It carries over into your front porch. And long, long time ago, Vincent van Gogh was looking at his life, and he was looking at the troubles he was facing. He was looking at the battles that he was undergoing all the time, and he said, "There is peace even in the storm." Vincent van Gogh knew what he was talking about, and I think that this amazing Navy Band Great Lakes Jazz Combo knows what they're talking about too. My name is Michael Jonathan. I'm a folk singer, I'm a song farmer, and we'll see you next week on the Woods.
1: Good night. You've been listening to WoodSongs broadcast number 1169. Michael's opening song was "Sitting on Top of the World," featuring Sharon O'Longflute. Our chief engineer, Sharon Gall. Our TV director is Maria Clarish. Technical assistants are Brian Clousing, Eric Anderson, Dan Field, and Gavin Clark. The WoodSongs crew member of the week is Larry Newsel. And our WoodSongs partners of the week are Jim and Tammy Schott. 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For Michael Jonathan and the entire WoodSongs crew, this is Dorothy Edwards. We hope you'll join us again next week for the WoodSongs Old Time Radio.

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It's time once again for the Tragical History Tour. I'm Lisa B, here with you for the next hour. Do you know the alphabet? Do you know the Beatles alphabet? That's what we are going to do today. We are going to play the alphabet game, focusing on only original Beatles songs, not the covers. We are going to go through the alphabet and play a song starting with each letter, not counting A, an, or the. So A Hard Day's Night is not in this list right now. List, yes, list. There are multiple Beatles songs that begin with the letter A. I don't have a preference, so I decided I am going to throw them into a bowl and we're going to draw one. I'm only including the first four albums. Please Please Me, With the Beatles, A Hard Day's Night, and Beatles for Sale, because a lot of the later letters are going to have later songs. Some letters do not have as many songs that start with them. This is a long explanation of saying Across the Universe is not going into the bowl. So into the bowl we have going All My Loving. All I've Got to Do. Ask Me Why. Anytime At All. And I Love Her. Okay, so we have them now in a bowl. And I just mixed them up. I am going to draw my first one. I'm actually closing my eyes, reaching into the bowl, which is far away from me, so I can't even tell if the paper was folded in a special way or I remember how it was folded. I don't know. I'm literally grabbing a piece of paper. Are we ready? We drew All My Loving. So the first song we're playing today is All My Loving. Close your

All My Loving from With the Beatles. That is the letter A in our Beatles alphabet. You're listening to the Tragical History Tour. I'm Lisa B. And we are playing the alphabet game, playing a song that begins with each letter of the alphabet. Only original songs, not covers. So now that we're on B, Boys will not be included, even though it is a banger. Ringo has great vocals on it. We are also not including Baby You're a Rich Man because that's sort of a mess song. It's filler. And we're not including Because I'm just kind of, I'm not really in a Because mood. It's very beautiful, but I just, not something I feel like playing right now. So here's what we are including. Oh, and by the way, I originally thought I would just play Blackbird and call it a day because, as you know, listeners who've been with me a while know that is probably one of my favorite songs, not just favorite Beatles, favorite. But I was looking through the list. There are other good songs. And so I thought, hey, let's draw. So going into the bowl, we have Back in the USSR. Babies in Black. Blackbird. Of course, I'm including it, even if I'm not playing it as the default. The Ballad of John and Yoko. Get that nice and tight. And Blue Jay Way. We don't want to exclude George. Any George songs, of course, that he's written, we're going to include. So they are now all in the bowl. All right. I have my hand in the bowl, which is to my left side. I have my eyes closed. I'm swirling the papers around. I'm grabbing a paper. And we have Babies in Black. That's a very good song. From Beatles for Sale. John called it a waltz. And, of course, you listen to the time signature. That's exactly what it is.

come together, the C song in our Beatles alphabet. And I didn't draw that one because the only songs that began with C were Can't Buy Me Love, Cry Baby Cry, Come Together, and Carry That Weight. Carry That Weight is part of a medley. You can't really play it by itself. So I just decided of the remaining three to choose Come Together. But we have a lot of D songs, so we're going to go back to the drawing for this letter. And we have both a George and a Ringo song. So going into the bowl right now, we have Don't Pass Me By, Ringo's first solo composition on the White Album. A lot of good songs from the White Album. We have Dear Prudence. And then the first song George ever wrote, we have Don't Bother Me. A Day in the Life. And I'm just crumpling these up into little balls, not folding them, just really crumbling them so I can't see anything written on them. We have Do You Want to Know a Secret? A John and Paul composition. Really, I think John wrote it. George sings lead on it. We have Don't Let Me Down. Day Tripper. And Dig a Pony, that's a freestanding song. Dig, it's a freestanding song too, but it's just like a little bit of improv. So you can play it by itself, but it's a snip. It's sort of a song, but not exactly. So everything is in the bowl now. Here we go. I'm mixing them up. They're all mixed up. I'm drawing this. All right, eyes closed. Mixing them up one last time. Grabbing one, and we have Day Tripper. So that's good. We've got a John song followed by a Paul song.

Day Tripper from the album Past Masters Volume 2. It was not originally on an album in the UK. It was a double A-side with We Can Work It Out. In the US, it appeared on Yesterday and Today. You're listening to the Tragical History Tour. I'm Lisa B. We are going through the alphabet playing Beatles songs that start with each letter. We are up to the letter E. We have four songs that begin with the letter E. They're all good, so we're going to draw again. Going into the bowl, we have, of course, Eleanor Rigby. 8 days a week. Every Little Thing. And Everybody's Got Something to Hide Except Me and My Monkey, the longest title. Not just of the E's, of all the Beatles songs. All right, time to mix them up. All right, closing our eyes, reaching in, drawing. And we have 8 days a week. I like that one. So here we are from Beatles for Sale, 8 days a week.

For You Blue from Let It Be. About time we got a George song in there. Always a good one, especially John's slide guitar. You're listening to the Tragical History Tour. I'm Lisa B., and we are playing the alphabet game, playing a Beatles song that starts with each letter of the alphabet in order, no covers. That's why there's a lot of ones we haven't drawn that we could have included. And I'm using host's choice a little bit. If there's a song I don't feel like playing, I'm not putting it in the bowl. So that's why Dr. Robert wasn't in there for the letter D. And I didn't draw for F because there aren't very many. There's From Me to You, but we've played a lot of early songs. Flying, which isn't, it's just a little instrumental, not one I'm big into. Fixing a Hole, which I didn't feel like playing in For No One, which I play a lot because I love it so much. So it was time to play For You Blue. But now we're back to drawing again because there are a lot of good G songs. So going into the bowl, we have Not Golden Slumbers because it's part of a medley, doesn't work on its own, but we have Glass Onion. We have Girl. Getting Better. Good Morning, Good Morning. It also has kind of an abrupt ending because it segues into Sgt. Pepper's Reprise. But I decided I'd include it anyway because it's a pretty cool song. We have Got to Get You Into My Life. One of two on Revolver. The other one, of course, is Good Day Sunshine. And last but not least, Get Back. All right, they are all crumbled up into little balls in the bowl. Little tiny pieces of paper. Let's mix them up. All right, closing our eyes, drawing. I got one. Got to Get You Into My Life. Great horn section, Paul doing his send-up of Motown.

Got to Get You Into My Life from Revolver, a love song about weed. Paul has admitted that. You're listening to the Tragical History Tour. I'm Lisa B. We are playing Beatles songs in alphabetical order. Not all the Beatles songs in alphabetical order. One song per letter. And when we have a lot of choices, we are drawing them at random. So we are up to the letter H. There are so many good Beatles songs, I'm leaving it completely up to chance. So into the bowl, we've got all of these. We've got Hold Me Tight. Two songs that are from their movies. We have A Hard Day's Night. We have Help. And then going to their later albums. Actually, nothing on Rubber Soul, but then we have Here, There, and Everywhere. And nothing on Sgt. Pepper, but then we have Hello, Goodbye. Hey, Jude. Hey, Bulldog. Actually, I'm doing these slightly out of order. These two came out after the White Album, but not too long after the White Album. We have Happiness is a Warm Gun, Helter Skelter, and Here Comes the Sun. And finally, the last song on the last album ever recorded, Her Majesty. It's a short song, but it's not part of a medley. It's a standalone. So we're including it. All right, let's mix them up. All right, I'm closing my eyes, not looking at the bowl. All right, I'm reaching in and grabbing one. We have chosen Here, There, and Everywhere. Two Pauls in a row. How about that?

Here, there, and everywhere from Revolver, you're listening to the Tragical History Tour of Lisa B. We are playing the Beatles alphabet. Going through the alphabet, playing a Beatles song that begins with each letter, alphabetical order, only original songs. Now, that may change when we get to a couple of obscure letters, but right now we have plenty for each song, and we have more eyes than you could possibly think of. We're going to read them off. If it's another one from Revolver, I may draw again because we just played two in a row from Revolver. But every Beatles album, except Sgt. Pepper for some reason, has a song that begins with I on it. So here we go. We're putting them in. Starting with Please Please Me, we have I Saw Her Standing There. Singles, Past Masters Volume 1, although they did appear on U.S. Beatles albums, we have I Call Your Name. I'll Get You. From With the Beatles, we have It Won't Be Long and I Want to Be Your Man, and those were both on Meet the Beatles in the U.S. Five of them from A Hard Day's Night. We have got If I Fell, I'm Happy Just to Dance with You, I Should Have Known Better, I'll Be Back, and I'll Cry Instead. Dead. And then we have three from their next album, Beatles for Sale. We have I'm a Loser. We have I'll Follow the Sun. And we have I Don't Want to Spoil the Party. Then going to Help, we have I Need You. I've Just Seen a Face. And we have It's Only Love. And we're going to include the B-side of Help, which was not released on an album until Past Masters Volume 1, I'm Down. Then from Rubber Soul, we have I'm Looking Through You and In My Life. From Revolver, we have I'm Only Sleeping. Oh yes, we also have If I Needed Someone from Rubber Soul. And then also from Revolver, we have I Want to Tell You. As I said, for some reason, none on Sgt. Pepper, but we have I Am the Walrus from Magical Mystery Tour. From the White Album, we have I Will. And we have I'm So Tired. From Yellow Submarine, we have It's All Too Much. From Abbey Road, we have I Want You, She's So Heavy. And from Let It Be, we have I, Me, Mine, and I've Got a Feeling. So all of those are wadded up. They're in the bowl. Okay, let's draw one. Eyes shut, reaching in. I, Me, Mine. All right, that's one we don't play too often, and it's a good song. Again, a George composition on Let It Be.

0: We got through the letter P. Q through Z will be next time. That will be interesting because we may have to go beyond the Beatles catalog. I decided not to draw these because there were some albums that hadn't been represented yet that needed to be. So we just heard P.S. I Love You from Please Please Me. Octopus's Garden from Abbey Road, because let's share Ringo's song. He's got to be in this too. Not a Second Time from With the Beatles. Michelle from Rubber Soul. Lucy in the Sky with Diamonds from Sgt. Pepper's Lonely Hearts Club Band. And then we get to two letters that only have one song. Technically, K doesn't have any actual original songs. There's Kansas City, Hey Hey Hey, which is a cover, and Come Give Me Your Dinah Hand, which is a translation of an original song. So we played that. And Julia from the White Album is the only J song. You've been listening to the Tragical History Tour. I'm Lisa B. If you like my show, you can follow me on Facebook at The Tragical History Tour and on Instagram at THT with Lisa B. I will be back next week. Until then, stay gear and stay fab.
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It's the Saturday Night Oldies Party right here on WRFZ 106.3 FM in Rochester, New York. I am the Maz. You're in for 2 hours. Yeah, 2 hours tonight of the greatest oldies ever written and recorded. We're moving the show up from 90 minutes to 2 hours, and it's going to be a half an hour extra fun tonight here on the radio. We got two themes tonight. One is songs for the year 1973. And our featured act tonight, our spotlight artist, is Seals and Crofts. We lost Dash Crofts recently.

And I thought it'd be great to highlight their music tonight. That was a double theme right there. 1973 and Seals and Crofts, Diamond Girl, one of their signature hits. Lots more to hear from them coming up. But let's jump to another 1973 hit. Here's a number one from Stevie Wonder.

The genius Stevie Wonder with a number one hit from 1973, one of our themes tonight. You are the sunshine of my life, only on the Saturday Night Oldies Party with the Maz. Coming up next, another hit from 1973. This is an instrumental hit from the band Apollo 100, a British instrumental group that had, I think, their only Billboard Top 100 hit in 1972, which is actually the year before our spotlight year, but a song I heard in high school and really dug, led by Tom Parker. Here's Apollo 100 and Joy.

Yeah. Guess who that was? Okay, go ahead. I'll wait. No, it was the Ohio Express. A brainchild of a couple guys named Jerry Cazanets and Jeffrey Katz, also known as Katz and Cazanets. They put together a studio group and had hits under a number of different band names. The 1910 Fruit Gum Company, you'll remember them. The Music Explosion. And right there, the Ohio Express. Down at Lulu's, that's our bubblegum hit single of the night on the Saturday Night Oldies Party. Now another song from our spotlight artist, Seals and Crofts. Here's one of their signature songs, Summer Breeze. It's the Saturday Night Oldies Party with the Mavs.

Yeah, a great pop hit from Hamilton, Joe Frank, and Reynolds from 1971 tonight. I'm kind of filling in around our theme. Our two themes tonight are the year 1973 and Seals and Crofts, our spotlight artist. I love that song. That's a song that says, don't bore us, get to the chorus, because they jump right in with it. Great song. It features Hamilton, Joe Frank, and Reynolds. Dan Hamilton on guitar and vocals, Joe Frank Carollo, bass and vocals, and Tommy Reynolds, multi-instruments and vocals. Reynolds left the band later on. It was replaced by keyboardist Alan Dennison, but they kept the name Hamilton, Joe Frank, and Reynolds because people knew it. Later on, they had their biggest hit in 1975, Fallin' in Love. You'll recall that one. Let's see what's up next. Here's a song from 1973. I think this band probably was a one-hit wonder. I'd have to look it up, but from Stories, here's Brother Louie on the Saturday Night Oldies Party.

Yeah, from Brother, that's Brother Louie from the band Stories here on the Saturday Night Oldies Party. I am the Mass. Thanks for listening. We have regular listeners all over the country, and tonight we've got Vanessa and Eddie listening out of the Knoxville, Tennessee area. And they listen, I think, every time I'm on, and we're very grateful for them. Anybody else who's listening, give me a shout-out, and I'll give you a shout-out over the air. But they picked a song by Paul McCartney and Wings from 1973, one of our themes tonight. This is a song that Paul wrote for his wife, Linda. And I'd like to think that this song they're dedicating to each other tonight. Going out to Vanessa and Eddie, here's Paul McCartney and Wings, My Love.

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From our theme, 1973, and the great songs from that year, there's Neil Diamond, Cracklin' Rosie. Have any of you gone to see the film Song Sung Blue yet, featuring Hugh Jackman and Kate Hudson? It's really good. And it's not a biopic about Neil. It's about a tribute band called Thunder and Lightning that were out of Milwaukee, Wisconsin. Really good movie, and I believe Kate was nominated for an Academy Award for her role. So if you haven't seen it, check it out. I believe there's also a Broadway play out there called A Beautiful Noise about Neil's life, and I'm going to check that out as well. But the film's cool. Another hit from 1973. We're kind of on a 1973 roll right now. We're going to play some Carpenters because they were played in our house all the time, and you know what? I dig them. It's the Saturday Night Oldies Party with The Mass.

from 1973. That's the Carpenters and their album, the title song from their album Yesterday Once More, here on the Saturday Night Oldies Party. Coming up is a song from our spotlight artist tonight, Seals and Crofts. We lost Dash Crofts a week or two ago, and a great band, excellent songwriting, tight harmonies. These guys had it all. Here's Castles in the Sand.

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